0: Fermentin was one of five former Canadian World Junior players acquitted last year of sexual assault charges. Two-time CFL Most Outstanding Defensive Player, Mathieu Betts, has signed a one-year extension with the BC Lions. The 31-year-old Montreal native became the first Canadian to win the league's Top Defensive Player award twice. Rudy Martin Jr. has been called up by the Toronto Blue Jays, allowing the 30-year-old outfielder to make his first ever Major League Baseball appearance. And Olympic champion Ethan Katzberg suffered a stunning upset today at the World Athletics Ultimate Championship. The Nanaimo, BC native was eliminated from the men's hammer throw after failing to complete a successful throw. From the Canadian Press, I'm Hannah Stoles.
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2: Clear tonight, down to 10 degrees. Tomorrow, sunshine with a high of 26. Clouds tomorrow night, down to 20 degrees. And Sunday, mix of sun and cloud, 30% chance of showers with a high of 23.
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10: Time for one of those burning questions here on the John Tesh Show. We bring you intelligence for your life every day, and here is some. Would you bring your mom or dad to your job interview? Well, the Wall Street Journal says it's happening, and it's happening a lot. Recruiters say parents are increasingly applying for jobs on behalf of their adult children, calling hiring managers, actually showing up at interviews, and even hiding just off camera during Zoom calls. The online career platform Zeti found that 20% of Gen Z job seekers have brought a parent to an interview, and HR managers say they've handled calls from parents about everything from rejected applications to performance reviews, benefits, even calling in sick. Parents calling in sick for their kids. One staffing executive says he actually had to fire a 24-year-old employee twice. The first time he fired the employee, a few hours later, the employee's mom called, demanding her kid get another chance. He had to fire her, too. So why are parents getting so involved? And it's real. Experts say parents simply think they're helping their kids. Yeah, I get it. But employers say when a parent gets involved, that can be a sign that a young worker lacks any independence at all. And it makes them think mom or dad is going to keep interfering after they're hired.
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10: And coming up on your next airplane flight, you might not be able to recline your seat. I'll explain why an increasing number of airlines are eliminating their reclining seats. It's not just to keep passengers from arguing over their personal space either. I'll explain this next.
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1: Here's one of those questions. Is it rude to recline your airplane seat? According to Travel Plus Leisure magazine, the vast majority of people say, yeah, it is. But it doesn't stop us from doing it. The survey found that 77% of airline passengers agreed that it's rude to fully recline, but 40% of those same passengers do it anyway. Most people say they politely ask before reclining. I do that. But the last time you were on a plane, did anybody give you a heads up before reclining into your lap? Another hotly contested form of airplane etiquette involves the armrests. So it's standard etiquette to give both armrests to the person in the middle seat. However, over 60% of passengers admit that they say too bad to the guy stuck in the middle and just hog the armrests. By the way, they didn't say it out loud. They said it in their mind and then took the armrest.
2: Intelligence for your life.
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0: Alrighty, let's find out what is the worst thing for our relationships. It is very simply a lack of sleep. This is according to a new study by UC Berkeley. It found that when we're underslept, we tend to prioritize ourselves over our partner. We also become grouchy jerks. We forget the little things like saying thank you. We're also much more likely to lash out at our partners after a bad night's sleep. In fact, the Berkeley researchers found that the one factor that leads couples to engage in more unnecessary and harmful conflicts more frequently and more severely are sleepless nights. And unfortunately, when we're sleep deprived, we also have worse conflict resolution skills, and we're worse at reading our partner's emotions. So if you've been sleeping poorly, tread lightly with your spouse. And if you have a spouse who's been having trouble sleeping, you may want to avoid bringing up anything that could potentially spark a fight.
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0: Hey, check this out, sunbathers. To make sure you don't burn when you're out in the sun, you need to do more than wear sunscreen, apparently. Also, make sure your body lotion is unscented and skip the perfume and cologne, because the chemicals in scented products, they make our skin more sensitive to UV damage. They're called volatiles and solvents. Volatiles are the chemicals that make a liquid airborne. Without this, nobody could smell your favorite perfume unless their nose made direct contact with your skin. Solvents are what hold those volatile fragrance notes in your product so they don't separate in the bottle. But both of those things make skin more vulnerable to irritation in general. And when you add UV rays into the mix, you can come home with a serious skin reaction or burn, just so you know.
1: IFYL.
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1: So, Gabe, we've talked a lot about decluttering on this program, on coaching stuff, and all the emails, and they've even traced clutter to memory loss.
2: Oh, it's bad for your mental health.
1: So much. So, yeah. But now we have something that can help, and I'm going to tell you about it. But hopefully, if you're eating, just put down your fork because here we go. It's called the poop rule.
2: Okay,
1: it's helping a lot of people when it comes to decluttering their home. Here's what you do. You just ask yourself, quote, if this item got covered in poop, would I clean it and keep it or would I throw it away?
2: That's a great question. That's nothing. That's like, I have like three things. I'd keep my phone, a couple of chargers, my computer.
1: I guess the other part of this
2: pictures.
1: Is if you dropped it in a porta potty, would you fish it out?
2: I'm living in like a George Lucas empty void space, like from THX 1139 or whatever. That's where I'm living if I actually live by this rule. There'd be nothing in my house.
1: Uh-huh. That's great.
2: Conversely.
1: Okay.
2: A lot of the clutter in my house is from my kids. Who I have stuff that I would like to throw away now, but they would swear and throw themselves on the funeral pyre, even if it was covered in poop. They would want to clean it all up. There are stuffed animals that they would want to get, that they would want to keep. And, it's just that the clutter will never go away as long as I have kids in my house.
1: Ladies and gentlemen, you're free now to
2: imagine this.
1: And to spread it around with your friends.
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1: From the National Newsroom of the Canadian Press, I'm Hannah Stoles. Gander, Newfoundland has remembered the day the world stood still. The ceremony commemorating the 25th anniversary of the September 11th terrorist attack has wrapped up after speeches, music, and remembrance. Former Canadian Prime Minister Jean Chrétien drew a standing ovation for a pointed message directed at Americans.
2: Yes, Canada is generous, open country, and Canadians are tolerant and kind. But never mistake our generosity for weakness.
1: Chrétien, who was the Prime Minister of Canada on 9/11, recalled triggering Article 5 of NATO, which states that an armed attack against one NATO member is considered an attack against all of them. Hundreds gathered Friday on a remote stretch of the prairies to remember the 9/11 attacks in a ceremony that also affirmed the close bond between Canada and the U.S. At the International Peace Garden that straddles the border between Manitoba and North Dakota, visitor Heidi Kirsten says it's important to remember that good prevails.
3: I mean, there's always people that want to hurt other people, and a political statement or a racial statement, and there's always going to be evil in this world, unfortunately. But then love and community overrides that.
1: Firefighters from across southern Manitoba took part in the ceremony that was centered around steel girders recovered from the wreckage of the Twin Towers. Economists think inflation held steady at 3% last month as gasoline prices dropped from earlier in the summer. Statistics Canada is set to release its latest Consumer Price Index report for August on Monday. Elevated gas prices have been the main source of inflationary pressure, while the rest of the economy is stable. Volatile gas prices throughout the spring and summer were driven by the war in Iran, but those hostilities were less turbulent in August. Nova Scotia plans to expand protections for people affected by intimate images generated by artificial intelligence. The government's new bill amends the Provincial Intimate Images and Cyber Protections Act. It provides legal protection for victims of cyberbullying and the sharing of intimate images online. But Nova Scotia's Justice Minister says the proposed changes would expand the definition of an intimate image and reduce the burden on victims when they ask a court to order the images removed. Film fans from near and far were out on a blocked-out portion of King Street, also known as Festival Street, to soak in the atmosphere of the Toronto International Film Festival. Julia Wigder of Toronto says TIFF is a special event for the city each year.
4: It being such a prestigious film festival, but also allowing fans to be a part of it, it's just a really awesome time.
1: More than 200 feature-length and short films from dozens of countries across six continents are due to screen over the 10-day festival. This is the Canadian Press. In sports, Max Domi will not be on the ice when the Toronto Maple Leafs open training camp next week. The 31-year-old winger will be evaluated when the club officially reconvenes, but remains out indefinitely due to complications from off-season surgery on an undisclosed injury. Top prospect Gavin McKenna won't be making his Toronto Maple Leafs debut this weekend after all. Media reports say the forward won't participate in the four-team NHL Prospect Challenge in Gatineau, Quebec. The Toronto Blue Jays host the Baltimore Orioles in the opener of a pivotal series between the division rivals. Toronto is a game back of the Cleveland Guardians for the final wildcard berth in the American League. Baltimore is three games back of Cleveland. And two-time CFL Most Outstanding Defensive Player, Mathieu Betts, has signed a one-year extension with the BC Lions. The 31-year-old Montreal native became the first Canadian to win the league's Top Defensive Player award twice after earning the honor again last season. From the Canadian Press, I'm Hannah Stoles.
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5: Clear tonight, down to 10 degrees. Tomorrow, sunshine with a high of 26. Clouds tomorrow night, down to 20 degrees. And Sunday, mix of sun and cloud, 30% chance of showers with a high of 23.
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6: What's happening, Quinty? 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
4: It's Intelligence for Your Life. John Tesh with you as per always. And here's the latest from Sean Acor, who's a happiness researcher. He says to find more meaning in life, you need to journal more often. And so here is his suggestion. Again, it's from his book, The Happiness Advantage. He says, at the end of every day, Sean says, take a few minutes to think of three new things that you're grateful for and why. Three new things. Then you write them down so you can go back and look at them at the end of the week. By doing this, you train your brain to become more optimistic. And then think of one positive experience every day. And then in a journal or piece of paper, whatever, bullet point three details you remember about it. Like what you were wearing, what you said, what they said, the music that was playing, etc. Acor says, when you write down the details of a positive experience, your brain is reliving the experience in that moment. It's awesome. And then this is going to double your memory, all of those memories, because it solidifies it more in your memory. And the sensory details gives your brain more ways to remember it, using the music, using things that were said. Acor says, do this every day for a month. Practice it. And you'll start to see a path to more meaning in your life. Again, his book, as I mentioned, The Happiness Advantage.
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1: Okay, my intelligent friends, are you looking for an excuse to call an old friend? I'm going to give you four of them. First, you'll use fewer sick days. Yep, a Carnegie Mellon University study found that people with the busiest social lives, they showed more resistance to cold viruses than those with fewer friends. It's because hanging out with people we like changes our blood chemistry and boosts production of important disease-fighting cells called lymphocytes. Also, people who feel isolated or lonely are 45% more likely to suffer from a life-threatening illness. It's because loneliness actually changes the way we respond to stress. Psychologists say when lonely people get anxious, their bodies pump out a lot more cortisol, the stress hormone, than people who are more social. That stress overload triggers inflammation, which damages blood vessels. Here's another reason to start socializing more often. You'll sleep a whole lot better. Dr. John Cacioppo is a psychology professor at the University of Chicago that we have on the show all the time. Listen to him. He says, loneliness leads to disrupted sleep cycles and chronic fatigue. He says it's because we're wired to be social. It's in our DNA. Being alone, it produces a steady trickle of stress hormones that make us anxious and that keep us awake.
2: Intelligence for your life.
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1: And just ahead, why longevity scientists are saying we need to add 1 minute vigorous activity sessions to our daily life.
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0: All right, let's talk more about longevity. Scientists are saying we need to add some VILPA to our daily routine. VILPA is short for Vigorous Intermittent Lifestyle Physical Activity. In plain English, these are one-minute activity sessions that push you physically, like chasing after your dog, running up the stairs, stuff like that. Bursts, right? Research shows these short bursts of vigorous activity are as good for us as playing sports or going to the gym. That's a big statement. According to the scientists from the University of Sydney, VILPA slashes the risk of developing cancer, cardiovascular disease, and any other life-threatening illness. And doing a total of 3 to 4 minutes a day of VILPA can cut your risk of premature death in half. And the more one-minute sessions, the better. So what qualifies as this vigorous intermittent lifestyle physical activity? Running for the bus, power walking through errands, that qualifies. Playing tag with the kids also. Climbing stairs. Carrying heavy shopping bags and doing intense housework. As long as your heart rate goes up for a minute or two, it's considered vigorous activity and will help you avoid disease and live significantly longer.
1: CJBQ.

0: gentlemen, just for you, if you're having a date over to your place for the first time, I want you to make this the first thing you do. Hand them a beverage, even if it's just water. Relationship expert Dr. Laura Berman says people feel more relaxed when they're holding something, and taking something from you makes them feel more open to you and receptive. And then show your date a picture, your family or your friends. Introducing them to the people in your life, even just through a photo, can make them feel more respected because you're sharing the important people in your life with them.
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2: They have pre-wrapped sausages, but they don't have pre-wrapped bacon.
1: Well, can you blame them?
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1: Gib, I don't think I ever told you this story, but my dad, who served in World War II off the coast of Okinawa, for a while there were only pineapples for him to eat. So he ate pineapple every day.
2: Yikes.
1: And he ended up, so once I met him years later when I was born, he would never go anywhere near a pineapple.
2: That makes sense.
1: So that brings me to pineapple news.
2: Okay.
1: Did you know, your friends are going to love this, pineapples were a sign of wealth in England in the 1700s.
2: Oh, yeah.
1: Pineapples were so expensive that you could rent them by the night and take them to parties with you as a status symbol. So instead of holding a 20-year-old scotch, you're holding a pineapple and talking to a young lady.
2: Instead of a $300,000 Rolex, pineapple.
1: Or a McLaren car, you got a pineapple in your hand.
2: I mean, look, they don't travel very well, so to be able to grow them in the tropical climes and get them to England can't be easy.
1: Seems to be fake to me, but I looked it up.
2: I've heard this. The people would use it exactly like this. They would be gifted a pineapple, and then they would re-gift a pineapple. This is still a tradition. There are melon markets in Japan where they have a modern version of this, where there are really, really expensive thousands of dollar melons that people buy and bring them as gifts to like their bosses and stuff. So there's nothing new about fruit the fruit that it gets chopped up and sent as a bouquet, fruit as a bouquet, that was expensive. No, fruit as a gift has been around for a long time, even whole fruit.
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1: From the National Newsroom of the Canadian Press, I'm Hannah Stoles. A commemoration ceremony marking the 25th anniversary of the terror attacks on September 11, 2001, was held in the town of Gander today. Jean Chrétien, who is the Prime Minister of Canada on 9/11, was one of the dignitaries at the event. He says he was proud that it was his government that moved the motion to invoke Article 5 of the NATO Charter, the first and only time the alliance has used it.
2: Article 5 says that an attack on one NATO country is an attack on all of NATO. Our closest friend was attacked. We said that was an attack on us too. And we fought back side by side.
1: Chrétien says the way Canadians showed up 3 days after the attack was one of the proudest moments of his life. The Canada-U.S. Trade Minister says officials on both sides of the borders are still talking, even though there are no official trade negotiations underway. Dominic LeBlanc says he's spoken several times with U.S. Trade Representative Jameson Greer. He says even without formal negotiations, maintaining the relationship is important for all kinds of reasons. Statistics Canada says the newly opened Gordie Howe International Bridge has seen more than 270,000 crossings in its first full month of operation.
3: The federal agency says nearly 135,000 return trips by Canadian residents and 101,000 trips by U.S. residents were recorded at the bridge in August. It also says 34,800 transport trucks used the bridge to enter Canada last month. The bridge connecting Windsor and Detroit opened to traffic on July 27th, following months of delays and tensions involving U.S. President Donald Trump. StatCan says two other major border crossings in Windsor, the Ambassador Bridge and the Windsor-Detroit Tunnel, recorded 348,000 inbound trips by Canadian and U.S. residents in August, a decrease of more than 35% over the same period in 2025. John Kennedy, The Canadian Press.
1: Claims of vandalism to the reflecting pool in front of the Lincoln Memorial floated by the White House have been sunk by someone who made an admission to a news outlet. ABC Chief White House correspondent Mary Bruce tells us what's been shared.
4: Soon after it was completed, the paint on the bottom of the pool started lifting to the surface. The president blamed vandals, but the New York Times reports the contractor on the project now acknowledges the damage was caused by mistakes they made themselves, that their plan was flawed, and so was its execution.
1: Renovations reportedly cost more than $16 million. And a Canadian film making its debut at the Toronto International Film Festival explores the uncomfortable subjects friends often avoid. In the Heart of the South follows a young multimedia artist struggling to find her place as an Indigenous woman in Toronto's art scene. The psychological thriller is Nunavut-born filmmaker Nyla Anuksuk's second feature. This is the Canadian Press. In sports, top prospect Gavin McKenna won't be making his Toronto Maple Leafs debut this weekend after all. Media reports say the forward won't participate in the four-team NHL Prospect Challenge. An online petition calling on the Edmonton Oilers to reverse the signing of Alex Fermentin has collected more than 27,000 signatures as of this afternoon. Fermentin was one of five former Canadian World Junior players acquitted last year of sexual assault charges. Two-time CFL Most Outstanding Defensive Player, Mathieu Betts, has signed a one-year extension with the BC Lions. The 31-year-old Montreal native became the first Canadian to win the league's Top Defensive Player award twice. Rudy Martin Jr. has been called up by the Toronto Blue Jays, allowing the 30-year-old outfielder to make his first ever Major League Baseball appearance. And Olympic champion Ethan Katzberg suffered a stunning upset today at the World Athletics Ultimate Championship. The Nanaimo, BC native was eliminated from the men's hammer throw after failing to complete a successful throw. From the Canadian Press, I'm Hannah Stoles.
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6: Clear tonight, down to 10 degrees. Tomorrow, sunshine with a high of 26. Clouds tomorrow night, down to 20 degrees. And Sunday, mix of sun and cloud, 30% chance of showers with a high of 23.
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13: I have great stuff for you today. My name is John Tesh. It's Intelligence for Your Life. And right now I have a method to triple your power of recall. And I use this technique myself. So it's a little complicated. So follow me here. It comes from memory expert Dave Farrell, a Guinness World Record memory champion and author of the book Brain Hacker. First, he says, we make a list of six random objects. Six objects. Now, focus on the order of the objects because you're going to need to repeat them in the order at the end. And then, we want you to use visual association to make connections between the objects, focusing on two at a time. So let's say your list of objects is shoe, tree, rubber ball, money, phone, and movie. You would imagine shoes tied together by the laces hanging over a tree branch. Get it? And then a rubber ball smashing through a bank window to symbolize money. Then you'd picture shushing somebody who was using their phone during a movie. By making unique but very visual connections, you're more likely to remember the list because the objects are no longer random. Then you take a time out, read a book, watch a TV show, have lunch with a friend, and then come back to the list and repeat it in order. With just a few repetitions, the images will fade, but the information will stay. And when you think of shoe, it's going to remind you of tree. Get it? The visuals are just a means to an end. The picture fades, but the information stays. Now try it.
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1: Welcome back to Intelligence for Your Life. And I'm going to tell you what you can learn about somebody's health and well-being just by watching them walk. Here are the facts. First of all, the way a person walks reveals whether or not they're a total stress case. Just watch the way their body drifts as they walk down a hallway or a sidewalk. According to a recent study in the journal Cognition, people who are under a lot of stress, they will veer slightly toward the left, while mellower people will drift toward the right. The reason? Researchers found that anxiety is mostly processed in the brain's right hemisphere, which controls the left side of our body. So, when that part of the brain lights up with stress, it makes us favor our left side. In fact, when researchers blindfolded people who claimed to be chronically anxious and stressed and told them to walk in a straight line, almost all of them deviated off course to the left. And then you can predict somebody's dementia risk by studying their walking style. This comes from a study from Albert Einstein School of Medicine involving 27,000 adults over the age of 60. Researchers found that one of the earliest symptoms of dementia is a condition called motoric cognitive risk syndrome, or MCR. And if you've ever watched an older person walk, you've likely seen MCR in action. It's characterized by an unusually slow pace and occasional confusion. Like when grandma needs to stop every few minutes to look around, get her bearings, and remember where she's going. According to this study, those who show signs of MCR are twice as likely to develop dementia someday as compared to faster walkers who always move with a purpose.
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1: Just ahead, want to change your life for the better? Create some positive new keystone habits. I'm working on this right now myself. I'll teach you how to do it. I'll teach you what I know next.
0: CJ

0: All right, my intelligent friends, you want to change your life for the better? Just create some positive new keystone habits. These are tiny changes that start a positive domino effect that can radically transform your life. The concept comes from the book, The Power of Habit, by my favorite author, one of them at least, Charles Duhigg. It's all about how making one small change can set in motion other positive changes. For example, let's say you'd like to have more me time every day so you can exercise, get organized, do chores, or finish projects without disrupting your normal day-to-day activities. If you shifted your schedule and had an extra hour in the morning when you weren't distracted by family, work, social media, or the TV, it would trigger tons of positive changes. For example, you'd have time to go for a run and make a healthy brown bag lunch, which could help you get fit, lose weight, and save money. But Dr. Duhigg says the key to creating new long-term habits is to start small. His suggestion, don't start with step one, as in setting your alarm an hour earlier. That will feel overwhelming. Instead, start with step zero. In this example, that means setting your alarm 15 minutes earlier every few days. In a little over a week, you'll have your extra hour of morning me time without a jarring adjustment that will spur all kinds of positive changes in your life. And that is how to create keystone habits. Try it.
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0: Here we go with the spicy food update, and here is why you and I need to keep ordering spicy food, no matter how much it scorches our mouth, because spicier food is much healthier. Now, this is the latest study from Dr. Ashwin Mehta, a member of the American Board of Internal Medicine. Listen to this. He says, when we eat hot and spicy food, it causes mild inflammation from our tongue all the way down to our digestive tract. And while chronic inflammation can cause health problems, the temporary inflammation caused by spicy food is just enough to increase saliva and blood flow. And in turn, this makes the lining in our gut better able to absorb nutrients from food. So more healthy vitamins and nutrients reach your organs. Fire up the spicy food. Don't quit.
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1: So, Gabe, when I get to the gym, especially if it's in the afternoon and I'm already tired, and let's say something happened in the morning and I couldn't go in the morning, I get about halfway through the workout, I'm like, I think that's going to be fine. And I just come up with a million different reasons. And now what I'm going to do is I'm going to take a chocolate bar with me.
2: Okay. Right?
1: And not for what you think, but there's a new study now that shows that sniffing chocolate will help you push through your workout fatigue.
2: I mean, look, we have talked so many times about the power of scents. Of being able to smell something and what that does to activate your brain, to help battle fatigue, to help you remember stuff. Now the good news is you have an excuse when somebody calls you out for having a chocolate bar in your gym bag. You'd be like, no. I'm not doing this to eat it because I have a problem. I'm doing this to wake myself up when I'm at the gym so that I'm focused.
1: I heard it on the John Tesh radio show.
2: No. I'm not struggling with my diet. I'm just smarter than you.
1: Yeah. Amen. There we go.
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2: Focus.
1: I heard it on the John Tesh radio show.
2: No. I'm not struggling with my diet. I'm just smarter than you.
1: Yeah. Amen. There we go.
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1: From the National Newsroom of the Canadian Press, I'm Hannah Stoles. A commemoration ceremony marking the 25th anniversary of the terror attacks on September 11, 2001, took place in the town of Gander. Minister of Fisheries Joanne Thompson says the Canadian values shown in Gander in 2001 have not wavered.
2: It's hard not to think that if the world had more Elliots, more Blua Coopers, more places like Gander, that things would be a little bit better. I've heard Mayor Elliott say that 9/11 is not Gander's story. 9/12 was, and all the days after that.
1: The town became a symbol of the kindness shown across Canada as planes were forced to land in airports across the country after hijackers took command of four aircrafts and crashed them into various locations across the U.S. Prime Minister Mark Carney was cheered when he stopped to visit with volunteers of the Forever Canadian Group at the end of his cabinet meeting in Banff. Carney also met with group founder Thomas Lukaszczyk. Lukaszczyk says he expects there'll be a stage in the campaign when the Prime Minister will become much more personally engaged.
3: He is here today. He initiated this meeting. He wants to meet with our volunteers from Bow Valley area. He's very much aware of our campaign and what's going on. And I know that the Prime Minister will become much more visible when the right time comes. Right now, we're still at a stage of a campaign where we are identifying supporters of unity.
1: Albertans will vote next month on whether to remain in Canada or start the process to hold an official referendum. Another BC politician says she's joining a new yet-to-be-named party started by her fellow former BC Conservatives. Richmond area MLA Teresa Watt is among nine legislators who have quit the provincial Conservatives in recent weeks. All of them have cited a range of concerns about BC Conservative leader Carrie Lynn Finlay. Shippers say jacked up border enforcement and penalties under the Trump administration are acting as a trade deterrent. Alongside the rising tariff wall, transport industry insiders say freight screening and penalties have also shot up. U.S. Customs and Border Protection figures show that import record valuations this year are on track to grow 26% from 2024 levels. Ottawa is beginning to roll out long-awaited supplemental funding for national sports groups. Alpine Canada will be the first group to get supplementary funding, adding $2.77 million to its funding for the year, which will now be up to $8 million. Film fans from near and far were out on a blocked-out portion of King Street, also known as Festival Street, to soak in the atmosphere of the Toronto International Film Festival. First-time TIFF-goer Brian Audong had been to film festivals in Texas, but he says they don't compare to this one.
4: This is probably the biggest festival I've been to, so definitely a different experience. Looking forward to a lot of the big premieres.
1: The 51st annual Toronto International Film Festival runs until September 20th. This is the Canadian Press. In sports, Dylan Beavers hit a lead homer, and the Baltimore Orioles tacked on five more runs in the second inning en route to a 7-4 victory over the Toronto Blue Jays. Toronto has lost four of its last six games. Connor Ingram has called it a career. The 29-year-old goaltender from Saskatoon made the announcement on his Instagram page. He last played for the Edmonton Oilers in 2025 and 26 after being traded by the Utah Mammoth. Max Domi will not be on the ice when the Toronto Maple Leafs open training camp next week. The 31-year-old winger will be evaluated when the club officially reconvenes, but remains out indefinitely due to complications from off-season surgery on an undisclosed injury. And Olympic champion Ethan Katzberg suffered a stunning upset at the World Athletics Ultimate Championship. The Nanaimo BC native was eliminated from the men's hammer throw after failing to complete a successful throw. Katzberg entered the event ranked number one in the world after winning the last two world championships. From the Canadian Press, I'm Hannah Stoles.
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5: Clear tonight, down to 10 degrees. Tomorrow, sunshine with a high of 26. Clouds tomorrow night, down to 20 degrees. And Sunday, mix of sun and cloud, 30% chance of showers with a high of 23.
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12: Let's talk about your sore muscles as we continue with Intelligence for Your Life here on the John Tesh Radio Show. Have you ever had a sore muscle and put something like Tiger Balm on it? You know, it has that tingling sensation. Well, it turns out topical ointments can relieve pain by up to 30%. And here's why. So according to pain expert Dr. Jacob Teitelbaum, pain signals and temperature signals run along the same nerve fibers, like a telephone line. So when you apply an ointment with a tingly, cooling sensation or heat sensation, it's like a telephone signal with crossed wires. The call doesn't go through. And in this case, the pain doesn't go through. And Dr. Teitelbaum says, if you keep those muscle pain ointments in the fridge, you're going to double their pain relief capability. Good stuff.
13: Now that's intelligence for your life.
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1: All right, ladies, check this out. If you ever wanted to be an astronaut, you should know that you're better suited for it than men. A study from Cornell finding that women bounce back from the physical toll of space travel more easily than men. Men showed much more disruption in genetic activity than women in space, and men's genes took longer to return to normal when they got back to Earth. In fact, by every metric, men were more affected by space travel. The experts speculate that women's bodies are more resilient because they're able to withstand pregnancy and, quote, therefore, they can tolerate large changes in physiology. The experts say this discovery could change the crew selection for future space missions. And coming up, did you know that pimple patches are all the rage? I wish I had these when I was a kid. Stand by.
0: This is 800 CJ.

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0: I got to tell you, my daughter just showed up with one of these. Had no idea what was going on. It's a pimple patch. Pimple patches are all the rage. Pimple patches are medicated stickers. They're in vibrant colors, shaped like stars, hearts, or even Hello Kitty. Man, if they had had these when I was in junior high and high school, I might have gotten a date. Young people stick them on their pimples and go about their day. It's a great mindset shift. Instead of trying to hide a blemish, it becomes something to show off. And now kids at school trade them like Pokemon cards. They're the it accessory. But they're actually not a new idea, apparently, according to the book Painted Faces, A Colorful History of Cosmetics. In 17th century Europe, wealthy people would wear tiny silk patches in the shapes of stars, crescent moons, and diamonds on their faces. The trend originated in the French royal court, and the patches were used to cover up scars and skin damage from diseases like smallpox. But they became so popular that people would wear them to signify things like their relationship status, their astrological sign, their political views or religion. Just something to share with your teenager as you go to Target to pick up more pimple patches.
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0: All right, my intelligent friends, here's a way to get more intelligent, an easy way to boost your brain power. 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And you know that increases focus. After eating just half an avocado a day for a week, your risk of brain fog and memory lapses will be cut right in half. You want to boost your brain power? Eat more avocado.
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Please keep those emails and phone calls coming. Much appreciated.

0: say they realize that they are out of shape when they bring in the groceries.
1: Oh,
0: because we have a lot of stairs in our house. I remember being at the top of the thing and going, I need to hit the treadmill a little bit more. Maybe even the Stairmaster.
1: Well, if you got to carry your water bottles upstairs, that's a whole thing. They've invented, some houses have this now. If the house has the right design, you got a pantry and the wall of the pantry aligns with the wall of the garage, and they call them Costco cabinets. It's basically a waist level door that opens in the garage. So you just take things right out of your car and get them right into the pantry. And people are going to miss out on this opportunity to find out just how out of shape they are because they're not going to have to carry their stuff anywhere. This is a thing that we all run into at a certain point where you go, oh, I've been a little bit lax, but it's not that bad. For me, it's bending over and tying my shoes. If I feel that sort of like extra blood pressure from being bent over, I'm like, oh, I need to make sure that my cardiovascular health is being checked. Ugh. Because, yeah, exactly. We get that little bit of extra movement, and then all of a sudden we feel like we're dying, and then it's time to re-up on that gym membership.
0: I took the elevator at the gym the other day, convincing myself that I was only trying to save my hands from germs.
1: Uh-huh,
0: it wasn't that.
1: No.

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1: From the National Newsroom of the Canadian Press, I'm Hannah Stolz. On the 25th anniversary of the September 11th terrorist attack, former Prime Minister Jean Chrétien drew a standing ovation in Gander, Newfoundland. The town became a symbol of the kindness shown across Canada as planes were forced to land in airports across the country. Chrétien spoke at a commemorative ceremony for those killed, saying Canadians are kind and generous, but that's not the same as weakness. As Prime Minister at the time, Chrétien triggered Article 5 of NATO, which states that an armed attack against one member is considered an attack against all of them. Hundreds gathered Friday on a remote stretch of the prairies to remember the 9/11 terrorist attack in a ceremony that also affirms the close bonds between Canada and the United States. At the International Peace Garden that straddles the border between Manitoba and North Dakota, visitor Heidi Kirsten says it's important to remember that good prevails.
2: I mean, there's always people that want to hurt other people, and a political statement or a racial statement, and there's always going to be evil in this world, unfortunately, but then love and community overrides that.
1: Firefighters from across southern Manitoba took part in the ceremony that was centered around steel girders recovered from the wreckage of the Twin Towers. Automaker Stellantis says it might sell its Toronto-area assembly plant to a Canadian armored vehicle maker.
3: Stellantis says it signed a memorandum of understanding with Rochelle on a potential sale of its idled plant in Brampton, Ontario. The plant's been idle since 2023, and the automaker says it believes Rochelle represents a strong path to restoring sustainable operations. Stellantis negotiations with its union have stalled, and Unifor says it had hit an impasse over the future of the Brampton plant. Unifor is now actively considering next steps and says it'll provide details in the days ahead. Unifor's current collective agreement with Stellantis is set to expire September 20th. Jason White, The Canadian Press.
1: Theresa Watt has become the sixth legislator to join a new party formed by former BC Conservatives. They're among nine politicians who have quit the provincial Conservatives in recent weeks, citing a range of concerns about party leader Carolyn Finlay. Watt says she joined the new party because she believes it can unite people and unseat the governing New Democrats. Cheers outside a Los Angeles courthouse after fans learned a jury decided to acquit rapper Lil Durk Banks Friday on federal charges for an ambush shooting near the Beverly Center 4 years ago. The alleged intended target was rival rapper known as Quando Rondo. Instead, his cousin was killed. Banks' attorney, Drew Finley, praised the jury.
4: 22 months ago, Durk and I made an agreement that we would make history with the greatest verdict in this country, and it happened today.
1: While Durk was acquitted of all charges, he remains in custody. That's because he's facing a second federal trial for racketeering and firearms charges, which is scheduled next month. This is the Canadian Press. In sports, Dylan Beavers hit a lead homer, and the Baltimore Orioles tacked on five more runs in the second inning en route to a 7-4 victory over the Toronto Blue Jays. Toronto has lost four of its last six games. Connor Ingram has called it a career. The 29-year-old goaltender from Saskatoon made the announcement on his Instagram page. He last played for the Edmonton Oilers in 2025 and 26 after being traded by the Utah Mammoth. Max Domi will not be on the ice when the Toronto Maple Leafs open training camp next week. The 31-year-old winger will be evaluated when the club officially reconvenes, but remains out indefinitely due to complications from off-season surgery on an undisclosed injury. And Olympic champion Ethan Katzberg suffered a stunning upset at the World Athletics Ultimate Championship. The Nanaimo BC native was eliminated from the men's hammer throw after failing to complete a successful throw. Katzberg entered the event ranked number one in the world after winning the last two world championships. From the Canadian Press, I'm Hannah Stolz.
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1: From the National Newsroom of the Canadian Press, I'm Hannah Stoles. Friday marked the 25th anniversary of the 9/11 attacks in the U.S. Hijackers took command of four aircrafts and crashed them into the World Trade Center in New York, the Pentagon in Washington, and a field in Pennsylvania. Prime Minister Mark Carney paid tribute to the victims and spoke about rescue efforts.
2: This dark moment also brought forth some of our best nature. You know, firefighters climbing the stairs to rescue those in burning buildings, rescue workers working for weeks to bring closure.
1: 38 planes carrying more than 6,500 passengers were grounded in Gander, Newfoundland and Labrador. Canada-U.S. Trade Minister Dominic LeBlanc says he has no meetings in Washington scheduled, but has spoken several times with U.S. Trade Representative Jameson Greer. He also says he sometimes speaks with U.S. Commerce Secretary Howard Lutnick. LeBlanc had multiple meetings with Greer in Washington over the summer, but they haven't met since August 21st. The head of the Forever Canadian Group says Prime Minister Mark Carney has been a calm and reassuring presence for Albertans. The group is campaigning for Alberta to stay in Canada. Thomas Lukuczyk says having Carney stand up for Canadians in trade negotiations with the White House is helping to steer the referendum vote in the right direction. Carney shook hands with volunteers from the Forever Canadian campaign on Friday in Banff, Alberta, on the final day of his cabinet retreat. It was one day ago Friday that a Massachusetts judge declared a mistrial in the Lindsay Clancy murder case. Now, an additional legal issue has arisen. There are new questions about the one holdout juror. ABC Chief Investigative Correspondent Aaron Katterski explains.
3: We've had a look at some court documents that show the man who we're not naming was accused in 2021 by his wife at the time of being abusive. Now, his divorce lawyer pushed back, describing him to us as a stand-up guy. Other documents more recently show that at the time the man was chosen for the jury, he was facing potential eviction. Massachusetts requires jurors to disclose whether they've been sued, arrested, charged, or served with a court order, raising a question of how the juror filled out his form and whether he was qualified to serve.
1: Defense attorney Kevin Reddington asked the judge to reach a required finding of not guilty by reason of lack of criminal responsibility, arguing that Clancy was suffering from postpartum psychosis and could not tell the difference between right and wrong when she strangled her three children. Working 9 to 5. In Nashville, Tennessee, Republican and Democratic leaders are in an ugly partisan battle over who controls the city's airport, but they do agree on one thing. It should be renamed to honor the state's favorite daughter, Dolly Parton. Parton, who passed away 2 weeks ago, had previously declined such honors. Friday, the state-controlled Metropolitan Nashville Airport Authority unanimously approved a motion to begin the renaming process. Officials say the renaming process could take a year or more. This is the Canadian Press. In sports, Dylan Beavers hit a lead homer, and the Baltimore Orioles tacked on 5 more runs in the second inning en route to a 7-4 victory over the Toronto Blue Jays. Toronto has lost 4 of its last 6 games. Connor Ingram has called it a career. The 29-year-old goaltender from Saskatoon made the announcement on his Instagram page. He last played for the Edmonton Oilers in 2025 and 26 after being traded by the Utah Mammoth. Max Domi will not be on the ice when the Toronto Maple Leafs open training camp next week. The 31-year-old winger will be evaluated when the club officially reconvenes, but remains out indefinitely due to complications from off-season surgery on an undisclosed injury. And Olympic champion Ethan Katzberg suffered a stunning upset at the World Athletics Ultimate Championship. The Nanaimo BC native was eliminated from the men's hammer throw after failing to complete a successful throw. Katzberg entered the event ranked number 1 in the world after winning the last 2 world championships. From the Canadian Press, I'm Hannah Stoles.
0: Read it tomorrow, see it tonight, hear it today. This is Eastern Ontario's number 1 name in news, 800 CJBQ. 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

It's Buddy Melton here on Into the Blue, a song that came out just a few weeks ago and just debuted at number one on the BluegrassToday.com Top 30 National Airplay Survey, penned by his longtime friend and label partner, Mylon Miller. Before that, Bronwyn Keith Hines gave us Johnny Ray. 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But first, Frank Sullivan and Dirty Kitchen and their brand new single, one they got from the Newgrass Revival. 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
1: You might look at a cannabis edible and think, oh, how cute. That one's shaped like a gummy bear. But with an unpredictable high and delayed effects, it's not as innocent as it looks. Much like a puppy with a samurai sword. Or the doll that came to life in that horror movie. Come to think of it, pretty much any doll makes me a little anxious. Those eyes, watching. Oh boy, I think it's kicking in. Learn how to talk with your kids about cannabis edibles at drugfreekidscanada.org. God, my hands are enormous. How do these get through my sleeves?
2: Is fentanyl in the drugs you're taking? Fentanyl is an extremely potent synthetic opiate prescribed by doctors for patients with acute and chronic pain. It is roughly 100 times stronger than morphine and about 40 times more potent than heroin. Fentanyl is being mixed into or disguised by dealers as other popular but illegal drugs. And people are dying. I'm Deputy Commissioner Rick Barnum of the Ontario Provincial Police. Please, think twice and don't take the risk.
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Told you we had a lot of new music to share, and there's another one. The Grascals here on Into the Blue, the new album just out in its entirety, titled Not That Gone, and that one called Dancing Girl. And another new one to share with you right now, on the heels of their most recent release, Maybe It's You. Here's Wayne and Kristen Scott Benson, simply known as Benson, with Firsts and Forevers. This is Into the Blue on 800 CJBQ.

Oh, that's J. Lee Roberts here on Into the Blue, the brand new single, Memories on the Moon. You can check out a great video of that as well on bluegrasstoday.com. Well, speaking of J. Lee, her dad is, of course, the mandolin player with the Grascals. They've got a new track as well from their new CD. Here's That Girl Made a Wreck Out of Me. 800.

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after some 6 decades of touring, he announced that he was stepping away from full-time touring at the end of 2021, but looks like he's back. Doyle Lawson and Quicksilver here on Into the Blue, and a brand new single from the band that's called The Signs. Now here's Danny Burns with his new one, Fisherman's Blues.

0: No, can there ever be too many mandolins in bluegrass? I think not. And didn't David Grisman prove that a long time ago anyway? Alan Bybee proving it once again with a little help from Sierra Hall and Ronnie McCurry. Great hearing all three of those styles together. And a little tip of the hat to the late, great Herschel Sizemore. That's called Uncle Herschel. Short break. We'll be right back. 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

It's a band that's making their way onto the national stage in bluegrass music and the charts as well. 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
1: From the National Newsroom of the Canadian Press, I'm Lisa Laporte. Friday marked 25 years since the terrorist attacks of 9/11 killed thousands of people in the U.S. Ceremonies were held at all four sites, the Twin Towers, the Pentagon, and in Shanksville, Pennsylvania, where family members spoke of their loved ones. Michael Mazzaroli Jr. announced the final names of the day. His father was killed in the attacks, and he closed with an appeal to stop exploiting a national tragedy to spread hate.
2: We have seen a medley of people come up today of all races, all religions, all creeds, and this tragedy is just that. It's a tragedy.
1: Michael also thanked everyone who stayed until the end to hear every single name. Meantime, hundreds gathered on a remote stretch of the prairies to remember the 9/11 terrorist attacks in a ceremony that also affirmed close bonds between Canada and the U.S. At the International Peace Garden, which straddles the border between Manitoba and North Dakota, visitor Heidi Kirsten says it's important to remember that good prevails.
3: I mean, there's always people that want to hurt other people. And a political statement or a racial statement, and there's always going to be evil in this world, unfortunately. But then love and community overrides that.
1: Firefighters from across southern Manitoba took part in a ceremony that was centered around steel girders recovered from the wreckage of the Twin Towers. Statistics Canada says the newly opened Gordie Howe International Bridge has seen more than 270,000 crossings in its first full month of operation. The bridge connecting Windsor and Detroit opened to traffic on July 27th, following months of delays and tensions involving U.S. President Donald Trump. The Ebola outbreak in Congo has now spread to seven provinces in the African country with no sign of slowing down. As of Thursday, over 7,000 cases had been reported with nearly 3,400 deaths. It's the world's fastest growing outbreak of the disease on record. And Montreal-born actor Jay Baruchel hit the red carpet at the Toronto International Film Festival Friday night for the premiere of The Stunt Driver. The comedy is billed as an underdog story about real-life Canadian daredevil Ken Carter, who tries to outdo his American rival Evel Knievel. Baruchel was asked about the film's importance to him.
4: Because I'm a Canadian and I live here and I participate in this country, and I think it's the best country the world's come up with so far. Selfishly, I just don't want to leave. I'd rather just be here.
1: Baruchel stars as Carter, a stuntman known as the Mad Canadian, who tried to drive a rocket-powered car over the St. Lawrence River in the 1970s. This is the Canadian Press. In sports, the Baltimore Orioles beat the Toronto Blue Jays 7-4 at Rogers Centre Friday night. Struggling first baseman Vladimir Guerrero Jr. was booed at times by the sellout crowd. Manager John Schneider says that can be challenging at times for players.
5: You know, I thought he did a good job of navigating that. You know, it's tough to get, you know, to hear that and then to hear, you know, 40,000 chanting your name. So I think what you do in the moment is the most important thing. And when you have a process that you can stick to, no matter what the outcome is, I think that's important. So it's something he's working on.
1: The Jays and Orioles are back in action on Saturday afternoon. The Tampa Bay Rays, meantime, became the first major league team to secure a postseason spot, beating the Houston Astros 3-1. And Connor Ingram announced his retirement from the NHL. The 29-year-old goaltender played for the Edmonton Oilers last season. From the Canadian Press, I'm Lisa Laporte.
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1: From the National Newsroom of the Canadian Press, I'm Lisa Laporte. Americans commemorated the 25th anniversary of 9/11 on Friday. They remembered the shock, the dead, and the sweeping consequences of the Al-Qaeda attacks on the World Trade Center and the Pentagon, which killed nearly 3,000 people. Jean Chrétien was the Prime Minister of Canada on 9/11. He was one of several dignitaries on hand for a commemoration ceremony in Gander, Newfoundland. Chrétien says he was proud that it was his government that moved the motion to invoke Article 5 of the NATO Charter, the first and only time the alliance has used it.
2: Article 5 says that an attack on one NATO country is an attack on all of NATO. Our closest friend was attacked. We said that was an attack on us too.
1: Chrétien says the way Canadians showed up after the attack on September 11, 2001 was one of the proudest moments of his life. Prime Minister Mark Carney met with the leader of an Alberta pro-Canada group at the end of his cabinet meeting in Banff. The group, Forever Canadian, was founded by former Alberta Deputy Premier Thomas Lukasik. He thinks Carney is doing a good job in the fight against separation.
3: I think the Prime Minister taking a leadership role and standing up with the free trade negotiations is giving Albertans a reassurance that that there is someone at the helm and steering this boat in the right direction.
1: Carney met with about 50 volunteers and joined them in singing O Canada. Statistics Canada says the newly opened Gordie Howe International Bridge has seen more than 270,000 crossings in its first full month of operation. The bridge connecting Windsor and Detroit opened to traffic on July 27th following months of delays and tensions involving U.S. President Donald Trump. And Montreal-born actor Jay Baruchel hit the red carpet at the Toronto International Film Festival Friday night for the premiere of The Stunt Driver. He stars as real-life stuntman Ken Carter, who was known as the Mad Canadian. He attempted to drive a rocket-powered car over the St. Lawrence River in the 1970s. Baruchel talked about the film premiering amid heightened tensions between Canada and the U.S.
4: At the risk of sounding hyperbolic, our sovereignty and way of life seems to be under constant threat. Opinion, this country is based on compassion and reason, and that is in short supply elsewhere lately.
1: The Stunt Driver is a comedy that's billed as an underdog story as Carter tries to outdo his American rival, Evel Knievel. This is the Canadian Press. In sports, the Baltimore Orioles beat the Toronto Blue Jays 7-4 at Rogers Centre Friday. The Orioles scored 6 runs on Toronto starter Max Scherzer over the first 2 innings. Scherzer says he needs to be better.
5: They just beat me, so I'm not going to sit here and, I don't think it's go back to the drawing board. I just need to come with a better plan.
1: The weekend series continues Saturday afternoon in Toronto. The Tampa Bay Rays beat the Houston Astros 3-1 to punch their ticket to the Major League Baseball playoffs. Ben Shelton beat fellow American Francis Tiafoe at the U.S. Open Friday. He'll face top seed, rather, Alexander Zverev on Sunday afternoon for the championship. The last time an American man won the U.S. Open was Andy Roddick in 2003. And Connor Ingram has announced his retirement from the NHL. The 29-year-old goaltender played for the Edmonton Oilers last season. From the Canadian Press, I'm Lisa Laporte.
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1: From the National Newsroom of the Canadian Press, I'm Lisa Laporte. Americans commemorated the 25th anniversary of 9/11 on Friday. They remembered the shock, the dead, and the sweeping consequences of the Al-Qaeda attacks on the World Trade Center and the Pentagon. Nearly 3,000 people were killed, including 24 Canadians. Ceremonies were held across Canada today to mark 25 years since the terrorist attacks of September 11th, 2001. Dignitaries joined members of the public in places including Gander, Newfoundland and Surrey, BC. The latter is where the Peace Arch Monument stands between Surrey and Blaine, Washington, where hundreds of first responders, military and border officers and dignitaries from both countries gathered on Friday. Labor strife is ratcheting up at Stellantis as the automaker eyes the potential sale of its idled assembly plant near Toronto. Stellantis has signed a memorandum of understanding with Canadian armored vehicle maker Rochelle. But as Canadian Press reporter Jason White explains, that doesn't sit well with the union.
2: Unifor says in an emailed statement, the proposed closure and sale of the Brampton, Ontario plant threaten the wages, pensions, and other benefits of Unifor members. The union adds there's no economic substitute for automotive assembly in Canada and the high-quality union jobs connected to it. A spokesperson writes, the deal would hand a devastating blow to the industrial sector for Brampton, for Ontario, and the country.
1: Stellantis says it considered multiple options but decided Rochelle is the best hope for restoring operations at the plant. Houthi rebels in Yemen seized a key island on Friday after capturing a Red Sea port. The island of Mayun at the entrance of the Red Sea is a key alternative for shipping Saudi oil and other exports since Iran started targeting vessels in the Strait of Hormuz. Saudi Arabia, meantime, says it shut down a major cross-country oil pipeline as a precautionary measure after attacks on Thursday, though it didn't confirm who was behind them. A Montreal-born actor, Jay Baruchel, hit the red carpet at the Toronto International Film Festival Friday night for the premiere of The Stunt Driver. The comedy is billed as an underdog story about real-life Canadian daredevil Ken Carter, who tries to outdo his American rival, Evel Knievel. Baruchel was asked about the film's importance to him.
3: Because I'm a Canadian and I live here and I participate in this country, and I think it's the best country the world's come up with so far. Selfishly, I just don't want to leave. I'd rather just be here.
1: Baruchel stars as Carter, a stuntman known as the Mad Canadian who tried to drive a rocket-powered car over the St. Lawrence River in the 1970s. This is the Canadian Press. In sports, the Baltimore Orioles beat the Toronto Blue Jays 7-4 at Rogers Centre in Major League Baseball action. Struggling first baseman Vladimir Guerrero Jr. was booed at times by the sellout crowd. Manager John Schneider says that can be challenging at times for players.
4: You know, I thought he did a good job of navigating that. You know, it's tough to get, you know, to hear that and then to hear, you know, 40,000 chanting your name. So I think what you do in the moment is the most important thing, and when you have a process that you can stick to no matter what the outcome is, I think that's important. So it's something he's working on.
1: The Jays and Orioles are back in action on Saturday afternoon. The Tampa Bay Rays became the first major league team to secure a postseason spot, beating the Houston Astros 3-1. And Blake Shelton and Alexander Zverev will square off for the U.S. Open Men's Singles Championship on Sunday. From the Canadian Press, I'm Lisa Laporte.
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1: From the National Newsroom of the Canadian Press, I'm Lisa Laporte. Friday marked 25 years since the terrorist attacks of 9/11 killed thousands of people in the U.S., including 24 Canadians. Ceremonies were held at all four sites, the Twin Towers, the Pentagon, and in Shanksville, Pennsylvania, where family members spoke of their loved ones. Michael Massaroli Jr. announced the final names of the day. His father was killed in the attacks, and he closed with an appeal to stop exploiting a national tragedy to spread hate.
2: We've seen a medley of people come up today of all races, all religions, all creeds, and this tragedy is just that. It's a tragedy.
1: Ceremonies were also held across Canada to commemorate the anniversary. 24 Canadians were killed in the 9/11 attacks. Prime Minister Mark Carney met with the head of a group campaigning for Alberta to stay in the Federation on Friday. Former Alberta Deputy Premier Thomas Lukasik and volunteers from the Forever Canadian campaign were invited to Banff on the final day of the federal cabinet retreat. Carney has called for national unity but hasn't gone out on the campaign trail to loudly argue for Albertans to stay in Canada. The October 19th referendum will determine whether or not a second vote on leaving Canada will be held. Labor strife is ratcheting up at Stellantis as the automaker eyes the potential sale of its idled assembly plant near Toronto. Unifor has paused its negotiations with Stellantis over what it calls an impasse about the future of the plant in Brampton. But as Canadian Press reporter Jason White explains, it's not the only sticking point.
3: Unifor says in an emailed statement that the company has yet to confirm forecasted plans for two other Ontario plants, its assembly plant in Windsor and its casting plant in Etobicoke. A spokesperson says the union has been clear there will be no tentative settlement without a suitable resolution for its members in Brampton.
1: Stellantis says it's signed a memorandum of understanding about potentially selling the Brampton plant to Canadian armored vehicle maker Rochelle. A 51-year-old Mississippi man has been arrested in the death of a black woman whose body was found hanging from a tree. The body of 29-year-old Tasia Fortune was found hanging in the backyard of an abandoned home in Jackson early last month. The state medical examiner's office ruled her death a homicide on Thursday. And Montreal-born actor Jay Baruchel hit the red carpet at the Toronto International Film Festival Friday night for the premiere of The Stunt Driver. He stars as real-life stuntman Ken Carter, who is known as the Mad Canadian. He attempted to drive a rocket-powered car over the St. Lawrence River in the 1970s. This is the Canadian Press. In sports, the Baltimore Orioles beat the Toronto Blue Jays 7-4 at Rogers Centre Friday. The Orioles scored six runs, rather, on Toronto starter Max Scherzer over the first two innings. Scherzer says he needs to be better.
4: They just beat me, so I'm not going to sit here and, I don't think it's go back to the drawing board. I just need to come with a better plan.
1: The weekend series continues Saturday afternoon in Toronto. Ben Shelton beat fellow American Francis Tiafoe at the U.S. Open. He'll face top seed Alexander Zverev on Sunday for the championship. The last time an American man won the U.S. Open was Andy Roddick in 2003. And Connor Ingram announced his retirement from the NHL Friday. The 29-year-old goaltender played for the Edmonton Oilers last season. From the Canadian Press, I'm Lisa Laporte.
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1: From the National Newsroom of the Canadian Press, I'm Lisa Laporte. Iraq has reportedly closed two key border crossings with Iran. Iran state media is reporting Iraq has also halted all passenger and commercial traffic until further notice. This comes as Iraq confirms attacks on a Saudi pipeline this week originated from Iraqi territory. Prime Minister Mark Carney and many of Canada's premiers will host global investors at the first ever Canada Investment Summit in Toronto next week. That's where they'll pitch major projects to global asset managers. Mahmoud Nanji of the Ivy School of Business says weak business investment has dragged growth and productivity to a crawl for much of the past decade.
2: And this is why I think Prime Minister Carney, upon being elected, this was his big bet, right, on rebuilding the Canadian economy.
1: The Prime Minister has set what many experts consider to be a lofty goal of attracting $1 trillion in investment over the next 5 years. Labor strife is ratcheting up at Stellantis as the automaker eyes the potential sale of its idled assembly plant near Toronto. Stellantis has signed a memorandum of understanding with Canadian armored vehicle maker Rochelle.

0: But as Canadian Press reporter Jason White explains, that doesn't sit well with the union.
1: Unifor says in an emailed statement, the proposed closure and sale of the Brampton, Ontario plant threaten the wages, pensions, and other benefits of Unifor members. The union adds there's no economic substitute for automotive assembly in Canada and the high-quality union jobs connected to it. A spokesperson writes, the deal would hand a devastating blow to the industrial sector for Brampton, for Ontario, and the country.
0: Stellantis says it considered multiple options but decided Rochelle is the best hope for restoring operations at the plant. U.S. President Donald Trump arrived in Dublin today ahead of a major golf tournament that's being held on a course he owns on Ireland's Atlantic coast. And Montreal-born actor Jay Baruchel hit the red carpet at the Toronto International Film Festival Friday night for the premiere of The Stunt Driver. The comedy is billed as an underdog story about real-life Canadian daredevil Ken Carter, who tries to outdo his American rival, Evel Knievel. Baruchel was asked about the film's importance to him.
2: Because I'm a Canadian and I live here and I participate in this country, and I think it's the best country the world's come up with so far. Selfishly, I just don't want to leave. I'd rather just be here.
0: Baruchel stars as Carter, a stuntman known as the Mad Canadian, who tried to drive a rocket-powered car over the St. Lawrence River in the 1970s. This is the Canadian Press. In sports, the Baltimore Orioles beat the Toronto Blue Jays 7-4 at Rogers Centre Saturday. Struggling first baseman Vladimir Guerrero Jr. was booed at times by the sellout crowd. Jays manager John Schneider says that can be challenging at times for players.
3: You know, I thought he did a good job of navigating that. You know, it's tough to get, you know, to hear that and then to hear, you know, 40,000 chanting your name. So I think what you do in the moment is the most important thing, and when you have a process that you can stick to no matter what the outcome is, I think that's important. So it's something he's working on.
0: The Jays and Orioles are back in action this afternoon. The Tampa Bay Rays, meantime, beat the Houston Astros 3-1, punching their ticket to the Major League Baseball playoffs. And Ben Shelton beat fellow American Francis Tiafoe at the U.S. Open semifinals Friday night. He'll face Alexander Zverev for the men's singles championship on Sunday. From the Canadian Press, I'm Lisa Laporte.
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0: Good morning. It's 7 o'clock. Sunny today with a high of 26. Right now it's 11 degrees. I'm Alan Michael Steele with your CJBQ News Update. Brought to you by the campaign of Shelley Steddle for Mayor of Quinte West. This is a paid political message.
1: Hi, I'm Shelley Steddle. I've spent more than 35 years helping municipalities manage finances, plan for the future, and make responsible decisions with taxpayer dollars. I'm running for Mayor of Quinte West because you deserve experienced leadership that delivers results. We will welcome new investment, create jobs, and support responsible growth while protecting the values that make our community such a great place to live. On October 26th, I'd be honored to earn your vote. Vote Shelley Steddle for Mayor of Quinte West.
2: Paid for by the campaign to elect Shelley Steddle.
0: The City of Quinte West planning staff are recommending approval for the rezoning of a property on Trenton's Riverside Drive that could lead to the construction of a small data center. Should the project eventually get final approval, the center would be located on a renovated former Saputo building just north of Highway 401, vacant since the dairy products maker closed its doors in 2020. The proponent says 14 well-paid full-time jobs will be created. Quinte West Planning Advisory Committee will vote on the recommendation at its meeting on Thursday, September 17th. At a previous public meeting on the proposal, several residents raised concerns about hydro and water usage and noise. Concerns the applicant maintains

0: have been dealt with through further studies. You can get more detail at QuintyNews.com. Mayoral candidate for the city of Quinte West, Zach Card, was the first guest for the Meet the Candidates segment on the Lauren Brooker Show on Friday. Card was asked how his experience at city council made him want to run for mayor. He said that he feels the combination of his experience in both the private sector as well as municipal politics helps make him the best candidate.
1: My vision is really, I think, resonating with folks in the community in terms of modernizing, upgrading technology to get more value from existing tax dollars, the fiscal challenges and the affordability crisis that we have has to be tackled. I think has to be the number one focus every day for the next council.
0: The full interview with Card can be found at QuintyNews.com. Labor strife is ratcheting up at Stellantis as the automaker eyes the potential sale of its idled assembly plant near Toronto. Unifor has paused its negotiations with Stellantis over what it calls an impasse about the future of the plant in Brampton. But as Canadian Press reporter Jason White explains, it's not the only sticking point.
2: Unifor says in an emailed statement that the company has yet to confirm forecasted plans for two other Ontario plants, its assembly plant in Windsor and its casting plant in Etobicoke. A spokesperson says the union has been clear there will be no tentative settlement without a suitable resolution for its members in Brampton.
0: Stellantis says it has signed a memorandum of understanding about potentially selling the Brampton plant to Canadian armored vehicle maker Rochelle. Houthi rebels in Yemen have seized a key island on Friday after capturing a Red Sea port. The island of Mayun at the entrance of the Red Sea is a key alternative for shipping Saudi oil and other exports since Iran started targeting vessels in the Strait of Hormuz. The island seizure was confirmed by a senior military official with Yemen's internationally recognized government and a Houthi official. Meanwhile, Saudi Arabia said it shut down a major cross-country oil pipeline as a precautionary measure after attacks on Thursday, though it did not confirm who was behind them. The Bay of Quinte Yacht Club is celebrating 150 years on the water with a massive Jubilee birthday party today. That goes from 1 p.m. to 9 p.m. The sales raise on the event with an Indigenous opening ceremony and will feature a wide range of family-friendly activities including face painting, a magician, balloon twisting, and yard games. Visitors can check out live-on-the-water demonstrations featuring local dragon boat, rowing, and youth sailing clubs alongside a radio-controlled boat showcase. Food trucks, beer, and wine will be available throughout the day with a live performance by Ed's Garage during the evening. It'll set sail in the evening with a parade of lights on the water. And that's the news. In sports. In Major League Baseball, Baltimore beat Toronto 7-4. The teams are set to clash again this afternoon. Game time is 3 p.m. In local Junior A hockey, the Lindsay Muskies edged the Trenton Golden Hawks 8-7 in overtime, while the Newmarket Hurricanes slipped past the Wellington Dukes 3-2, also in overtime. In local Junior C action, the Napanee Raiders beat the Lakefield Chiefs 4-2. In local Junior football action tonight, the Quinte Riptides will host the Hamilton Hurricanes. Game time is 7. It's a busy day today on the CFL schedule. Ottawa visits Toronto, Saskatchewan is in Winnipeg, Calgary visits Edmonton, and Montreal is in British Columbia. In Major League Soccer today, Toronto FC visits Orlando while CF Montreal is in Colorado. CJBQ radar weather. Sunny today with a high of 26. Looking at tonight, showers, risk of an overnight thunderstorm, and a low of 20. Looking at tomorrow, showers with a high of 25. Right now, it's 11 degrees. And remember, you can get the latest news anytime at QuinteNews.com. 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
4: And it is 7:05. Welcome to a Saturday morning. Sun's just coming up and lots going on in the area. We'll get to some of the things happening and the best part of it all, weather-wise, it's going to be great to enjoy all these activities. Sunshine, a high of 26, and let's get the day started. Hey, we're at the weekend and it is Saturday.

0: That's Jimmy Rankin. Gotta Leave Louisiana. And before that, Why Nona Judd and Tell Me Why. It's 7:13, Brian DeCare, beautiful looking Saturday morning. And it is going to be a fantastic one today. We're looking at sunshine and a high of 26 degrees. Shower and the risk of overnight thunderstorm, low of 20. And some rain tomorrow, but a high of 25 and sunny on Monday with a high of 20 degrees. Right now, it is a chilly start to the day. It is 9 degrees. That's where we're at right now. As I mentioned off the top, lots going on in the area today, including, of course, it continues the downtown Belleville Blues Fest. And for today's schedule, gets underway at the Belleville Library, 11 o'clock. There's Nothing But the Blues. It's a history workshop. And Paul Dennis will lead you through that. And so that's on. And then out on the street, of course, it's a lot of great music. Sweet Pete and the Heat. That's on 12:30 till 2. And for the kids there, balloon artist Christopher the Twistifer and face painting by Carol Bauer. So lots going on there. And don't forget as well, hey, our very own Freddie Vett. He'll be live on location this afternoon between 2 and 5 at the downtown Belleville Blues Fest. Drop by and say hi. More music. In fact, we've got the birthday bash. We'll get to that first before more music. It's the birthday bash ahead on CJBQ.
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0: Alrighty, here we go with the birthday bash on CJBQ. And it is for a Saturday. It is the 12th now of September. Leading it off, happy birthday wishes to Don Fox, And that's from your wife, Janet, and all the family and friends. Hope you have a fantastic day. Well, it says happy birthday to our wonderful sister. That'd be Florence Adams of Consicon. It says, sister, you're a special friend, and we know you're always there to laugh with and confide in, to understand and care. You're part of all those memories so lovely to recall, and times, the times we shared together among the best of all. And love and best wishes on your birthday today, and that is from Nona and Gwen. And another wish here, it says, yeah, wishing our wonderful mom, grandmother, and great-grandmother, Florence Adams, a happy birthday as you celebrate your 95th anniversary of the arrival. Don't look at them as years, but as of memories made. We love you. To the moon and back. That's from Alan and Tracy, Cecil, Brenda, Donald, Sadie, Nick, Shaylin, Devin, Faye, Chris, and Kara. There we go. Happy birthday, number 52, it says, to Jason Parks. And that's saying here, we hope you have a great day. Love from Sarah, Addie, and Colby. Happy birthday to a special aunt and sister, Carol Mallon. And Carol says, we hope you have a great day today hanging out with your four sisters. Love from the Flemings, the Boldricks, and the Tebows. Happy birthday, it reads, out to Charlene Cruikshank. A wonderful happy birthday out to you, and that's love from Mark, Lachlan, Chloe, family, and friends. And wrapping it up, a couple of anniversaries to let you know about. It says, I would like to wish my wife a happy 39th wedding anniversary on our special day with lots of love from the family and friends, and that would be from Randy. Randy and Corinne Whaley celebrating number 39. And it says a happy anniversary wish out to Diane and Lori Trotter of Madoc, and hope you have a great day and many more years together, from the Flemings, the Boldricks, and the Tebows. Well, if you're celebrating your birthday today, you're celebrating it right along with these folk on our celebrity list. Canadian boxing champ, born in Toronto, George Schiavallo is 89 today. This actress played Sue Ellen Ewing on the nighttime soap Dallas. Linda Gray is 86. Singer Maria Muldaur, 84. And we have singer-guitarist with the group America, Jerry Beckley, 74. Golfer out of Argentina, Angel Cabrera, is 57. From country's Sugarland group there, singer Jennifer Nettles celebrating number 52. Basketball star and Hall of Fame player Yao Ming turns 46. And a flip of the page here, we have a singer-actress and has her own TV show, of course. Jennifer Hudson is 45. NFL quarterback, former NFL quarterback with Indianapolis. He's now actually GM with Stanford Cardinal. Andrew Luck is 37. Country music's Kelsey Bellarini turns 33. And some folk from the long past here. First up, we have Avro Aero test pilot Janusz Zurakowski would have celebrated the birthday. U.S. track star Jesse Owens. Country's George Jones, born in 1931. We have from Rush, drummer Neil Peart. And flip of the page here, finally, actor Paul Walker, known for his roles in the Fast and the Furious series of movies. Let's make the draw for the cake, and out of the hat comes the name, and congrats to Jason Parks. Jason, either you or a family member, you can drop by our studios at 10 South Front. We have the voucher for you, and pick that up. Take it over to McDowell's, and they'll present you with a freshly baked 8-inch birthday cake to help you celebrate your special day. 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

0: CJBQ, it's 7:25. Jennifer Nettles of Sugarland, the birthday gal today. That's It Happens. Well, happening this weekend. In fact, it's on today. Big day, of course, at the Bay of Quinte Yacht Club. Big day of celebration, celebrating 150 years. And it's on from 1 till 9. Lots happening. 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And that's on from 1 to 9, begins with an indigenous opening ceremony. So lots happening just across the way from us there at the Bay of Quinte Yacht Club. Big day of celebration.
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0: Good morning. Sunny today with a high of 26. Right now it's 11 degrees. I'm Alan Michael Steele with your CJBQ News Update. 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This is a paid political message.
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0: Northumberland OPP have laid additional charges against a 53-year-old Coburg man following a sexual assault investigation into a Brighton tailoring business. Jahil Ahmed now faces 4 counts of sexual assault and 4 counts of voyeurism after new victims have been identified. Investigators note the accused has past business ties in Orillia and Collingwood and is set to appear in a Coburg court later this month. Anyone with relevant information to the investigation is urged to call Northumberland OPP. Automaker Stellantis says it has signed a memorandum of understanding with Canadian armored vehicle maker Rochelle on a potential sale of its idled Brampton assembly plant. The move comes as the union representing Canadian workers at Stellantis paused contract talks, citing an impasse over the future of the Brampton plant. Stellantis spokesperson Luann Gosselin says that the company considered multiple options for the facility, which has been idled since 2023, and believes Rochelle represents a strong path to restoring sustainable operations. Unifor is now actively considering next steps and says it will provide further details in the days ahead. A major plank in Prime Minister Mark Carney's goal of attracting $1 trillion of investment to Canada kicks off on Monday. Hundreds of global asset managers will be in Toronto next week looking for places to park their capital when Carney hosts Canada's first ever investment summit. CD Howe Institute CEO Jeremy Cronk says that the summit can be a catalyst for investment, but don't expect all that money to flow in overnight.
3: You can link dollars that are ready to flow with projects that are ready to go, then I think you'll see those move a little bit faster. But otherwise, you know, I think it takes time for projects to get going.
0: Cronick says Carney has made strong strides in making Canada a more attractive place to invest, but more work is needed to reduce regulatory burden. Statistics Canada says that the newly opened Gordie Howe International Bridge has seen more than 270,000 crossings in its first full month of operation.
4: The federal agency says nearly 135,000 return trips by Canadian residents and 101,000 trips by U.S. residents were recorded at the bridge in August. It also says 34,800 transport trucks used the bridge to enter Canada last month. The bridge connecting Windsor and Detroit opened to traffic on July 27th, following months of delays and tensions involving U.S. President Donald Trump. StatCan says 2 other major border crossings in Windsor, the Ambassador Bridge and the Windsor-Detroit Tunnel, recorded 348,000 inbound trips by Canadian and U.S. residents in August, a decrease of more than 35% over the same period in 2025. John Kennedy, The Canadian Press.
0: Iraq has reportedly closed 2 key border crossings with Iran. Iran state media is reporting that Iraq has also halted all passenger and commercial traffic until further notice. This comes as Iraq confirms attacks on a Saudi pipeline this week originated from Iraqi territory. Saudi Arabia has shut down the major cross-country oil pipeline on Friday, saying that it was a precautionary measure. A Greek couple welcomed a daughter this week born from an embryo frozen for 22 years. Christina Repititizlipi and her husband decided to use an embryo after the death of their 21-year-old son last year in a road crash. Repititizlipi was racing against time as women have a 54-year age limit to complete in vitro fertilization procedures and secure approval from a national authority. She says she had a 2.5-month window when they started, but credits Inner Strength and their doctor and his team for helping them through every obstacle. And that's the news. In sports. In Major League Baseball, Baltimore beat Toronto 7-4. The teams are set to clash again this afternoon in Toronto. Game time is 3 p.m. In local Junior A hockey action, the Lindsay Muskies edged the Trenton Golden Hawks 8-7 in overtime, while the Newmarket Hurricanes slipped past the Wellington Dukes 3-2, also in overtime. The Golden Hawks are back in action tonight. They're on the road to face the Toronto Patriots. The puck drops at 7:30. The Dukes have today off, but will travel tomorrow to face the Pickering Panthers. In local Junior C action, the Napanee Raiders beat the Lakefield Chiefs 4-2. Tonight, the Picton Pirates are up against the Frankfort Huskies. The puck drops at 7. In local junior football action tonight, the Quinney Riptides host Hamilton Hurricanes. Game time is 7. It's a busy day on the CFL schedule. Ottawa visits Toronto, Saskatchewan is at Winnipeg, Calgary visits Edmonton, and Montreal is in BC. In Major League Soccer, Toronto FC will visit Orlando, while CF Montreal is in Colorado. CJBQ Radar Weather. Sunny today with a high of 26. Looking at tonight, showers, risk of an overnight thunderstorm, and a low of 20. Looking at tomorrow, showers with a high of 25. Right now, it's 11 degrees. 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

0: Larry Eboy and Edward Bear, Close Your Eyes, 800-CJBQ. Brian DeCare in. It's a Saturday morning. It's 7:45. I'm in till 8. And, of course, our major look at news, weather, and sports. Carson Arthur standing by to take your gardening questions with Take It Outside on from 8 till 10 on CJBQ. Local hockey action from last night in the OJHL. Both local teams went to overtime but didn't get the W. It was Newmarket over Wellington. That was their first game of the season. 3-2 the final, again in an extra period, and a high-scoring affair between Lindsay and Trenton, and it was Lindsay Muskies prevailing 8-7. That one went to overtime as well. Well, as I say, it's a busy times here around Belleville Quinty this weekend, and on is the Farms Open Quinty and Hastings, and that's on this weekend. Today, basically, it's on from 10 till 4. What is it? Well, it's a self-guided farm tours, and you can get out and meet local growers and play the Farms Open Passport game for prizes. 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

0: Carrie Underwood, Before He Cheats, CJBQ, 9 away from 8 o'clock. Brian DeCare, good to have you along on a sunny Saturday morning. We'll have a look at the forecast in just a moment. Let's see here, a couple of fall fairs for you to check out. If you're down Picton Way, check that out. That fair is on, or in Warkworth. So that's great fun for the whole family there. And if you're looking for a little entertainment, it is happening this afternoon. MADOC, Canadian Legion, Royal Canadian Legion Branch 363. A little live music. The Young Family Band will be entertaining, and that's 2 to 5. They have a 50-50 draw, as well as a meat draw as well. Toronto Blue Jays, they're back at it this afternoon, second of a three-game set against the Orioles. They fell to Baltimore 7-4 last night and are now two games back of the Cleveland Guardians in the final American League wildcard spot race there. Cleveland having won last night. And NFL action, lots of it today. It's first up, Ottawa at Toronto. That's an early afternoon start, 1 o'clock. At 4, it's Saskatchewan at Winnipeg. And under the lights out west, Calgary at Edmonton and Montreal at BC. With your forecast, we have a beauty of a day today. For sure, sunny and a high of 26. Could run into some showers later tonight, maybe a thunderstorm overnight. A low, not so low, 20 degrees. And tomorrow, showers, a high of 25. And the sunshine looks like it returns on Monday. Sunny and a high of 20. Bit of a coolish start to the day. It is 9 degrees at CJBQ.
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1: Good morning, it's 8 o'clock. Sunny today with a high of 26. Right now, it's 11 degrees. I'm Alan Michael Steele with your CJBQ News Update, brought to you by the campaign of Shelley Steddle for mayor of Quinte West. This is a paid political message.
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1: City of Quinte West planning staff are recommending approval for a rezoning of property on Trenton's Riverside Drive that could lead to the construction of a small data center. John Spitters has more.
4: Should the project eventually get final approval, the data center would be located in a renovated former Saputo building just north of Highway 401, vacant since the dairy products maker closed its doors in 2020. The proponent says 14 well-paid full-time jobs will be created. Quinte West Planning Advisory Committee will vote on the recommendation at its meeting this coming Thursday. At a previous public meeting on the proposal, several residents raised concerns about hydro and water usage and noise, concerns the applicant

0: maintains have been dealt with through further studies. More detail at QuinnyNews.com. John Spitters, Quinny News.
1: The project to build a new long-term care home to replace the aging H.J. McFarland home has run into some delays, which could set progress back 6 months. During Thursday's Committee of the Whole meeting, councilors heard a report from the project managers for the long-term care home, which outlined current construction progress. During their presentation, they relayed how there was an issue with a concrete transfer slab that required the slab be removed and re-poured, which has set progress back significantly. While there are significant delays to the project, it does remain on budget, with only 10% of contingency funding used for unexpected expenses. The committee voted to accept the report but did not take any other action at this time. Mayoral candidate for the city of Quinny West, Zach Card, was the first guest for the Meet the Candidates segment on the Lauren Brooker Show on Friday. During the call-in portion of the segment, Card was asked about strong mayor powers and if he would use them. Card said the bar to use the powers is extraordinarily high.
2: Making any decision to utilize those, I would understand with open eyes that it can only have negative ramifications with the cohesion of council and their ability to do the people's work going forward after that.
1: The full interview with Card can be found at QuintyNews.com. Labor strife is ratcheting up at Stellantis as the automaker eyes the potential sale of its idled assembly plant near Toronto. Stellantis has signed a memorandum of understanding with Canadian armored vehicle maker Rochelle, but as Canadian press reporter Jason White explains, that doesn't sit well with the union.
3: Unifor says in an emailed statement, the proposed closure and sale of the Brampton, Ontario plant threaten the wages, pensions, and other benefits of Unifor members. The union adds there's no economic substitute for automotive assembly in Canada and the high-quality union jobs connected to it. A spokesperson writes, the deal would hand a devastating blow to the industrial sector for Brampton, for Ontario, and the country.
1: Stellantis says it considered multiple options but decided Rochelle is the best hope for restoring operations at the plant. Prime Minister Mark Carney is set to welcome some of the world's largest investors to Toronto next week as he seeks much-needed capital for his economic agenda.
4: Hundreds of global investment managers will meet with Carney, his cabinet ministers, Canada's premiers, and a host of business leaders over Monday and Tuesday. Canada is putting projects in energy, infrastructure, and critical minerals on the table in pursuit of the Prime Minister's stated goal of securing $1 trillion in investment over the next 5 years. The escalating U.S. tariff war is sure to loom over conversations at the summit, but Carney says he'll be selling Canada as a reliable place to invest beyond its proximity to America. Lisa Laporte, The Canadian Press.
1: Iraq is racing to contain the fallout after local-backed militias were accused of attacking a key Saudi pipeline. The Iraqi government confirmed the attacks had originated from its territory while pledging to investigate. This comes as the Iran-backed Houthi rebels make an advance across Yemen's west coast in a major setback to the Saudi-backed coalition that risks escalating the war in the region. The Iraqi government has set a September 30th deadline for non-state groups to disarm, but several of the most powerful militias have said that they will not comply. Lebanon's president made a rare visit to the southern part of the country today. Joseph Aoun's visit to Nabteya comes after Israel seized parts of Ali Tahrir Ridge nearby earlier this month. Some residents of Nabteya have been calling on the army to boost its presence in the city to avoid a possible Israeli ground offensive. Israeli officials said earlier this month they had blown up a Hezbollah tunnel network at Ali Tahrir, despite a June 20th ceasefire reached between Israel and the Lebanese militant group. The Bay of Quinte Yacht Club marks a major milestone today, celebrating 150 years with an all-day Jubilee birthday party starting at 1 p.m. and going till 9. Festivities include an Indigenous opening ceremony before opening up to family favorites like yard games, face painting, a magician, balloon twisting, and local art displays. Spectators along the shoreline can take in action-packed water demonstrations including dragon boats, rowing clubs, youth sailors, and radio-controlled craft. Guests can sample tasty local food trucks, craft beer, and wine while enjoying an evening set by live band Edge Garage and a parade of lights on the water. More information can be found at QuintyNews.com. And that's the news. In sports, in Major League Baseball, Baltimore beat Toronto 7-4. The teams are set to clash again this afternoon in Toronto. Game time is 3 p.m. In local Junior A action, the Lindsay Muskies edged the Trenton Golden Hawks 8-7 in overtime, while the Newmarket Hurricanes slipped past the Wellington Dukes 3-2, also in overtime. The Golden Hawks are back in action tonight. They're on the road to face the Toronto Patriots. The puck drops at 7:30. The Dukes have today off, but will travel tomorrow to face the Pickering Panthers. In local Junior C action, the Napanee Raiders beat the Lakefield Chiefs 4-2. Tonight, the Picton Pirates are up against the Frankfort Huskies. The puck drops at 7. In local junior football action tonight, the Quinney Riptides host the Hamilton Hurricanes. Game time is 7. It's a busy day today on the CFL schedule. Ottawa visits Toronto, Saskatchewan is at Winnipeg, Calgary visits Edmonton, and Montreal is in British Columbia. In Major League Soccer, Toronto FC visits Orlando, while CF Montreal is in Colorado. This afternoon, the Belleville Sports Hall of Fame is welcoming 5 new legends at the Quinney Sports and Wellness Center. Stanley Cup champion Andrew Shaw, basketball coach Jim Barbeau, badminton champion Dennis Legros, volleyball star Blake Shearhorn, and motorsport legend Gary Magwood are being inducted, with celebrations beginning at 1 p.m. CJBQ radar weather. Sunny today with a high of 26. Looking at tonight, showers with a risk of an overnight thunderstorm, low of 20. And tomorrow, showers with a high of 25. Right now, it's 11 degrees. 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
18: Well, good morning. Happy September the 12th. If you're just waking up this morning, plan on a few layers. It was a little bit fresh this morning. In fact, fall is definitely in the air, and that's prompting a lot of people asking a lot of great gardening questions about what to do in their outdoor spaces at this time of year. So, originally last week I said I was going to talk about vegetable gardening today. However, I've been getting so many emails and questions about fall tree care. Everybody's worried about their maple trees, about what's going on in the outdoor spaces with the trees themselves. So today on the show, we're going to focus on fall tree care. We're going to talk about what to prune. We're going to talk about fertilizers. We're going to talk about what not to prune. So whether it's deciduous, evergreen, flowering shrubs, we're going to go through all of it so you know exactly what you can do at this time of year and what you should definitely avoid. As always, we've got a good prize, and today is a very important one because garlic has finally made it into the garden center. I know we've got it. Other garden centers are starting to show it too. People are excited to get their garlic. So here's what we're going to do. Today on the show, I'm giving away a garlic prize pack. In the garlic prize pack, not only do you get the bone meal fertilizer, which is so good for planting garlic, but you also get three different varieties of garlic. In this prize, you get Music. Now, Music garlic is one of my favorites. It grows some of the largest cloves out there. Absolutely fantastic addition to any vegetable garden. So you get Music. You also get Mennonite garlic, which is one of the hardiest garlics out there. If you've had any problems with fungal infection or disease, planting Mennonite garlic is absolutely key. And just for fun, and just because I'm a fan of it, we've also thrown in Transylvanian garlic into the prize pack. Now, Transylvanian garlic, yes, not just good for the vampires. It's a soft neck garlic. So those are the ones that you often see on the Food Network where they cut the whole top off across the whole clove, or the whole bud, I should say. And then they roast it on the barbecue, and then they just squeeze out all that ripe or intense garlic flavor onto a baguette or whatever they're eating, even a sideboard of a charcuterie. So that's usually a soft neck garlic. Transylvanian's one of the best. So you get all three varieties and the fertilizer for your garden. But here's the key. If you want to win the garlic prize pack, you gotta pick up the phone. So I'm going to say it real slow so you can write this down. 613-969-1545 for your chance to win that garlic prize pack. It's a good one. You want this one. Again, 613-969-1545. So while those callers line up, let's talk about some other things going on right now. I want to give a big shout out to my team at the store. My manager, Mark, put a lot of effort last weekend into our end of summer party in support of the food bank. We had the dunk tank. We had the lamb roast with umos. We had a fantastic turnout. We raised over $600 for the food bank. Just in people willing to sit on the dunk tank and have balls thrown at them. So I was up there. My partner Kevin was up there. Ellison from Farm Dog Coffee. Mark Hubner from The Kinsman. We had Joe Danaher. We had all kinds of people. In fact, one family registered their brother-in-law who had just come in from the UK, and they put him up in the dunk tank as his birthday present, and they put $100 in, and the family all just took turns dunking him, which I thought was absolutely hilarious, but all for a good cause. So we got lots of great money raised. If you also want to attend something fun, today is a good one. We have two classes taking place. The first one at 11 a.m. is putting your vegetable garden to bed. It's with me in the vegetable gardens at the garden center. We're going to go through and we're going to talk about all the steps, all the tricks and tips that you need to do to put your vegetable gardens to bed at this time of year, including all of my strategies on how to plant garlic and to be most successful with growing it. If you'd like to attend that one today at 11 a.m., it's $20 at the door. You can join us. The second class is happening at 1 o'clock today, and it is in fact a fall tree pruning class. I'm actually going to show you how to physically do it. We're going to talk about the right tools, what trees want to be pruned, how to do it. I'm going to show you hands-on so that you actually get a real understanding of how to look after the trees in your outdoor space. Again, $20, but trust me, these classes are so worth it. I've had people who do these classes over and over again because every time they're just coming out with tons of notes. But also, you get me answering your personal questions right there about your own space. So it is a win-win all the way around. All right, let's get to those phone lines because they filled up, starting with my good buddy, Rick. Hey, Rick, how are you this morning?
19: Not bad, thank you. Well, I thought garlic in Transylvania, I thought vampires were allergic to that.
18: I thought so too, but apparently no, they like garlic on brie cheese too, just like the rest of us.
19: Interesting. I have a friend that's doing over a house Carson. And has this ever happened? They're growing the corn. Birds have taken the corn and they've dropped it in the eave troughs. And corn stalks are growing in the eave troughs. You ever heard birds carrying plants like that and growing in weird places?
18: Yeah. So yes, I mean you see it with blue jays. They like to steal the corn from the bird feeder and they put it somewhere. But you know the other thing that's happening, Rick, is they're eating it and it's coming out the back end with the fertilizer.
19: Interesting.
18: Yeah, so you often get birds spreading seeds the natural way, so to speak. I'm doing air quotes like you can see that. So you get seeds spread all over the place.
19: But having an eave troughs in your house, having corn growing there, isn't that kind of strange?
18: Well, think about it. If they eat the corn, they land on your roof, they go to the bathroom, rains, where does the corn end up?
19: True.
18: In the eave trough. There you go.
19: Okay, thanks a lot. Take care of yourself.
18: Thanks, Rick. You have a great morning.
19: You too. Thank you.
18: Bye-bye. Yeah, unfortunately, it's absolutely true. Birds will eat all kinds of things, and it comes out the back end already fertilized, packaged. One of the worst right now, and I'm struggling with it myself, is we have a mulberry bush. And if you've got mulberry, you know it is a dark purple fruit. Kind of looks like a big blackberry. The birds love it, but they poop purple. I've got purple bird poop throughout the area on my patio furniture, and it stains. It's absolutely horrifying. This is also how a lot of invasive species get spread. Yeah, buckthorn. Birds will eat the buckthorn berries, and they defecate the seeds, and off it goes, and it just keeps on going. So, yeah, birds can do a lot of damage with the wrong plants. No pun intended. All right, let's get back to the phone lines and talk to Elaine from Tweed. Good morning, Elaine.
20: Good morning, and how are you this morning?
18: Good, I can barely hear you.
20: Oh, I'm
18: sorry. There we go, now I got you.
20: Is that better?
18: Much better.
20: Is that better? Good. Yes, I'm excellent price you're giving away.
18: Thank you.
20: This year was my first year of growing garlic.
18: And how'd you make out?
20: Not bad. They're okay. Not huge or anything, but they're tasty.
18: Well, that's good. Okay, so the trick is, those small garlics that you have, use them.
20: Yes.
18: Don't replant them next year.
20: Yes.
18: Okay.
20: I think I was told that by another professional garlic grower.
18: Wait, there's other professional garlic growers?
20: yeah. But anyways, they do taste great. They're just tiny.
18: That's okay.
20: So I had a question about my parsnips.
18: What's going on with the parsnips?
20: Planted.
18: Yeah, what's happening with them?
20: I know I've sent them out. And so they take a longer length of time to grow. Is that correct?
18: Yeah, parsnips are usually in the 65 to 75 day zone.
20: Okay. So just like they can stay in and until freeze up because they're not very big still.
18: Yeah. No. Yeah, absolutely. In fact, the one challenge with parsnips, though, is the further on they go into the cold, the hairier they get. Parsnips tend to grow roots out the sides of the actual root itself. So you get all these little fine fibrous roots, which kind of makes them a little less appealing. So what I always tell people is try and get them out right before the cold snap. Right before the ground really freezes. They can go through a frost. That's no problem. But try and get them out before the ground really settles in.
20: Well,
18: so you're looking at mid-November.
20: Look very healthy.
18: Oh, I lost you there, Elaine. What's that, Elaine?
20: I said the tops of them look very healthy.
18: Elaine, your phone's gone weird again. There you go. So the tops of them are looking, what?
20: They look very, healthy looking.
18: That's good.
20: Healthy.
18: Yeah, so over the next 3 to 4 weeks, you're going to get your biggest amount of growth. They may not be huge in the end. I mean, we're getting a little bit cooler temperatures this fall than previous years, so you're going to run out of time, but you're still going to get three to four inches of growth.
20: It was just, it's a trial, so we just wanted to see what would happen.
18: Yeah, and I like parsnips smaller, to be honest. The bigger they get, the more woody they are, and I don't like that personally.
20: Okay, something like beets.
18: Yeah, exactly like beets. There you go. You know it.
20: Okay, well, thank you so much, and have an awesome weekend,
18: You too. Thanks, Elaine. Thanks for calling in this morning.
20: You're welcome.
18: Bye-bye.
20: Have a good one. Bye.
18: All right, coming off after the break, got my good friend Judy and Diane is on the phone. All the callers are calling in, and we're going to start with what trees to prune now. The list is important. Get your pens ready. All that with me, your host, Carson Arthur, on Take It Outside.
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18: Welcome back to the show. We're talking about fall tree care. And a lot of people are wondering what's happening with the trees, especially things like maples that are losing their leaves extremely early this year. All right, so there's good news and there's bad news. A lot of our maple trees got a fungal infection this year in addition to the black tar spot, which is the round black rings or circles that have been forming on the leaves over the last few years. So it's kind of a double whammy on the maple trees. The good news, however, is that the leaves are falling off late enough in the season that the trees are not going to try and regrow them. That's where we run into problems. When the trees lose their leaves, say July timing, they try and regrow a whole new canopy of leaves going into the end of August, early September, and then we hit winter temperatures early and those fall off. So the tree loses energy. It's not able to replace that energy and it puts itself in a spiral. So that's good news. The bad news is you should not be pruning your deciduous trees at all right now, especially the maple trees. Trees have really had a bit of a trouble the last couple of years. Last year's drought, this year's overwatering, it's been kind of a rough road for them. So we want to keep our deciduous trees as healthy as possible. So if you have to prune your deciduous tree, let's say there's a branch that's split or unhealthy, by all means have that cut down. But if it's an aesthetic choice, if you're doing it because the tree's too big, or maybe you want a better view of the lake, just wait until those leaves change color. Once the leaves change color, it means all the vital essence, all the chlorophyll is pulled down into the roots as the tree goes dormant. And that's why the leaves change color. It pulls all the green out of there. So no more photosynthesis is occurring. Once that happens, it is absolutely safe to prune your trees. And remember, when you're pruning, try and stay in that rule of one third. It's much healthier for the root system below the ground if it has at least two thirds of the tree canopy still in place when it wakes up next year. And when it comes to fertilizer, there's no point. Do not fertilize at this time of year. Do not fertilize your deciduous trees, especially avoid nitrogen. Nitrogen encourages the trees to leaf out. And when we're putting slow-release nitrogen maybe down on the lawn, around the trees, or even using a fertilizer for trees that has a lot of nitrogen, you're basically telling the tree, no, stay awake. Instead, we want to tell our trees, go to sleep. Go back into dormancy. Do not wake up. Best time to feed them is spring timing. So no more fertilizer for your deciduous trees. Leave them alone. The leaves are falling off as they should. And just remember, if the leaves are contaminated, if you've got tar spot or you've got maybe anthracnose or rust on your leaves, do not compost those leaves. Dispose of them properly. If you've got the ability to burn them and it's allowed in your area, go for it. Follow municipal rules on that one. Otherwise, bag them or put them in the garbage. Do not compost them because most of those fungal infections can spread to next year's leaves. All right, let's get back to those phones and talk to my good friend, Judy. Good morning, Judy.
1: Hi.
18: I feel like I haven't talked to you in ages.
1: I know. I've been busy. Okay.
18: You've been dating. I noticed that on your profile, which is amazing. You've been canning. You've been putting the food away for the winter. It's fantastic.
1: Oh, and I got pears coming tomorrow to put down, like about another 50 pounds of pears. So,
18: see, Judy, I actually do follow your profile.
1: That's amazing that you do. I'm decided that bindweed has taken over two of my front beds,
18: okay,
1: my flower bed, and the wood's disintegrating anyway. So I'm thinking I'm going to put in the metal rings, like the 2 foot high metal, the ones there, but I don't know what to do with the soil that's there now with the bindweed. I thought about putting the new ones on top and doing all the lasagna method with the cardboard, but I wasn't sure. I don't know. I'll put in all brand new soil into the new containers, but what do I do with the old soil?
18: So, okay, and this is an easy conversation. The first thing I want you to tell me, though, Judy, is what do you envision the look of your beds to be? Is it just going to be the metal troughs and no other plants at all, or is it going to be plants around the metal troughs?
1: I'm going to probably put most of my roses in the metal troughs.
18: Okay.
1: Not sure whether I may do like a ground cover or maybe rocks or stone, around the bottom of the metal.
18: Okay. So you plan on having no other plants in the garden other than in the metal container space?
1: That's exactly it. Yes.
18: All right. Perfect. Then the reason I asked that is I'm going to walk you through what I would do in this situation. All right.
1: Okay.
18: So the first thing I'm going to suggest is absolutely in the next 3 weeks, not right now, in the next 3 weeks, dig up all of the plants and dig up all of the plants and wash all of the roots. Take all the soil off those roots because bindweed is notorious for sending trailers through the roots of other plants. So when you transplant a rose and you don't remove the bindweed that's intertwined with the roots, it will reestablish in the new containers.
1: Okay.
18: So we're going to do that and we're going to wash them. Use the hose, take all the soil off, wash them all down, and then we're going to put them in a new pot, plastic pot, maybe some of the old nursery pots that you've saved up.
1: Uh-huh.
18: We're going to put some new soil in that, and we're going to leave it in there until it's time to plant in the metal garden bed, okay?
1: Okay.
18: Once you've got the whole garden all dug up, we're going to cover the entire thing with cardboard.
1: Okay.
18: And we're going to do layers on layers of cardboard. Do not under cardboard this space because bindweed has a habit of growing through the layers and coming up the sides. So you got to really lasagna garden the heck out of that.
1: Okay.
18: Then we're going to put our new garden bed on top of the cardboard.
1: Okay.
18: Fill the new garden bed with all the new soil.
1: Uh-huh.
18: And we're not going to plant those roses into that soil. We're going to take the pot that they're in and put the whole pot into the soil until next year.
1: Okay.
18: The reason we're going to do that is just in case bindweed got in with the roots, then it's still contained in the pot, and then you know it's not going to get into your new garden bed.
1: Okay. That sounds good. Yeah.
18: So once you've got all your cardboard down, you've got your new garden bed set on top of the cardboard, you've got new soil in the garden bed around the outside, that's where you could do your mulch, your rocks, you can do anything you want at that point, as long as you've got layers of cardboard. And I'm talking 3 or 4. Do not go skimpy on this. Really layer it up.
1: I thought about it because I did the lasagna gardening like 4 years ago when I had the first bindweed. Unfortunately, I used chips from a tree I took down, and it had bindweed in the chips. And that's where I know I have bindweed in the grass, but I know I can't even get it out of the grass. So, I'm not even going to bother.
18: Yeah, and you're not alone on that. Judy, a lot of the retailers, I know Sprouts has been fighting it, Conan's has been dealing with it, Dibbets has had it. Bindweed is getting into the topsoil, getting into the manure, getting into the triple mix. So it's been a real challenge for all of us in Eastern Ontario. And in the lawns, it's so hard to control because the only thing that kills it also kills the grass.
1: Well, that's what, and now I'm thinking maybe next spring, or I was going to call Willow Leaf actually to see about putting down sod this year, but no.
18: you basically have to kill all of the bindweed before you put down the new sod, because the bindweed will absolutely go through the new sod.
1: So could you put down like the black plastic over all the guard, all over the lawn, and kill the lawn that
18: yeah,
1: way?
18: You can do it that way, but you're going to need at least 6 to 8 weeks of solarization, of cooking. Judy, I got to let you go, though. I got to get to the news.
1: Oh, okay. I got a plan sale this today, too. Oh,
18: where is it?
1: Okay. Oh, 804 Hamilton Road from 10 till 2. Judy. All kinds of perennials. Really great stuff.
18: You're the best. Thanks for calling in this morning.
1: Thanks. Okay. Bye-bye.
18: Bye-bye. All right. Coming up after the news, Diane has got a great question on coneflower. Rhonda's on the phone. More great content with me, your host, Carson Arthur, on Take It Outside.
3: Good morning. Sunny today with a high of 26. Right now it's 11 degrees. I'm Alan Michael Steele with your CJBQ News Update. 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This is a paid political message.
4: Hi, I'm Shelley Steddle. I've spent more than 35 years helping municipalities manage finances, plan for the future, and make responsible decisions with taxpayer dollars. 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We will welcome new investment, create jobs, and support responsible growth while protecting the values that make our community such a great place to live. On October 26th, I'd be honored to earn your vote. Vote Shelley Steddle for mayor of Quinney West.
6: Paid for by the campaign to elect Shelley Steddle.
3: Northumberland OPP have laid additional charges against a 53-year-old Coburg man following a sexual assault investigation into a Brighton tailoring business. Jahil Ahmed now faces 4 counts of sexual assault and 4 counts of voyeurism after new victims have been identified. Investigators note the accused has past business ties in Orillia and Collingwood and is set to appear in a Coburg court later this month. Anyone with relevant information to the investigation is urged to call Northumberland OPP. Automaker Stellantis says it has signed a memorandum of understanding with Canadian armored vehicle maker Rochelle on a potential sale of its idled Brampton assembly plant. The move comes as the union representing Canadian workers at Stellantis paused contract talks, citing an impasse over the future of the Brampton plant. Stellantis spokesperson Luann Gosselin says that the company considered multiple options for the facility, which has been idled since 2023, and believes Rochelle represents a strong path to restoring sustainable operations. Unifor is now actively considering next steps and says it will provide further details in the days ahead. A major plank in Prime Minister Mark Carney's goal of attracting $1 trillion of investment to Canada kicks off on Monday. Hundreds of global asset managers will be in Toronto next week looking for places to park their capital when Carney hosts Canada's first ever investment summit. CD Howe Institute CEO Jeremy Cronk says that the summit can be a catalyst for investment, but don't expect all that money to flow in overnight.
7: You can link dollars that are ready to flow with projects that are ready to go, then I think you'll see those move a little bit faster. But otherwise, you know, I think it takes time for projects to get going.
3: Cronick says Carney has made strong strides in making Canada a more attractive place to invest, but more work is needed to reduce regulatory burden. Statistics Canada says that the newly opened Gordie Howe International Bridge has seen more than 270,000 crossings in its first full month of operation.
24: The federal agency says nearly 135,000 return trips by Canadian residents and 101,000 trips by U.S. residents were recorded at the bridge in August. It also says 34,800 transport trucks used the bridge to enter Canada last month. The bridge connecting Windsor and Detroit opened to traffic on July 27th, following months of delays and tensions involving U.S. President Donald Trump. StatCan says two other major border crossings in Windsor, the Ambassador Bridge and the Windsor-Detroit Tunnel, recorded 348,000 inbound trips by Canadian and U.S. residents in August, a decrease of more than 35% over the same period in 2025. John Kennedy, The Canadian Press.
3: Iraq has reportedly closed 2 key border crossings with Iran. Iran state media is reporting that Iraq has also halted all passenger and commercial traffic until further notice. This comes as Iraq confirms attacks on a Saudi pipeline this week originated from Iraqi territory. Saudi Arabia has shut down the major cross-country oil pipeline on Friday, saying that it was a precautionary measure. A Greek couple welcomed a daughter this week born from an embryo frozen for 22 years. Christina Repititizlipi and her husband decided to use an embryo after the death of their 21-year-old son last year in a road crash. Repetiti Teslipi was racing against time, as women have a 54-year age limit to complete in vitro fertilization procedures and secure approval from a national authority. She says she had a 2.5-month window when they started, but credits Inner Strength and their doctor and his team for helping them through every obstacle. And that's the news. In sports. In Major League Baseball, Baltimore beat Toronto 7-4. The teams are set to clash again this afternoon in Toronto. Game time is 3 p.m. In local Junior A hockey action, the Lindsay Muskies edged the Trenton Golden Hawks 8-7 in overtime, while the Newmarket Hurricanes slipped past the Wellington Dukes 3-2, also in overtime. The Golden Hawks are back in action tonight. They're on the road to face the Toronto Patriots. The puck drops at 7:30. The Dukes have today off, but will travel tomorrow to face the Pickering Panthers. In local Junior C action, the Napanee Raiders beat the Lakefield Chiefs 4-2. Tonight, the Picton Pirates are up against the Frankfort Huskies. The puck drops at 7. In local junior football action tonight, the Quinney Riptides host Hamilton Hurricanes. Game time is 7. It's a busy day on the CFL schedule. Ottawa visits Toronto, Saskatchewan is at Winnipeg, Calgary visits Edmonton, and Montreal is in BC. In Major League Soccer, Toronto FC will visit Orlando, while CF Montreal is in Colorado. CJBQ radar weather. Sunny today with a high of 26. Looking at tonight, showers, risk of an overnight thunderstorm, and a low of 20. Looking at tomorrow, showers with a high of 25. Right now, it's 11 degrees. 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
18: Welcome back. Lots of great conversations happening on our Facebook page. If you don't want to call in, you can definitely try us on Take It Outside with Carson Arthur. I'm wearing the red and blue shirt. Make sure I'm wearing the right shirt before you send the message. I have so many people saying, I emailed on your old account or your old account and I can't get any answers. Well, I can't physically see those. So get the right account. But before we get to some of those, let's talk to Diane from Wellington. Good morning, Diane.
12: Hello, Carson. How are you?
18: Well, you've been patiently waiting this morning. Sorry to keep you waiting for me.
12: That's okay. No problem. I had a plant given to me. It's an absolutely gorgeous, huge echinacea. Mm. And it's one that was store-bought, of course, and okay. It's in a decorative pot. And it's absolutely stunning. It's massive. I want to plant it. Can I plant it in the fall?
18: I have such good news for you. Not only can you plant it, Prince Edward County, Wellington, where you are, echinacea loves our soil. So it will do fantastic in our soil. You can put it in the worst spot possible. It will absolutely love it. As long as it got lots of sun, you're off to the races.
12: Oh, and can I put it in now?
18: Yeah, absolutely. Like, you can plant it now. Anytime. In fact, today is great because it's supposed to rain tonight. So perfect day for doing it.
12: Oh, excellent. I'm going to put it in the ground for sure. Okay, great. Thank you, Carson, so much.
18: You're welcome. And don't blame me if it starts spreading throughout the yard.
12: And no, it's in a new bed. It's going to be going into a new bed, which is quite large. And I had it landscaped with stonework around it. So I want to start filling it up. And that would be a perfect plant for in there.
18: Love that. And thanks for planting echinacea. It's so important for our biodiversity and for our pollinators. Such a good plant. I'm so glad you called in this morning with that.
12: Good. Thank you very much, Carson.
18: Cheers. Take care.
12: You too. Bye-bye.
18: Let's talk to Rhonda from Belleville. Good morning, Rhonda.
9: Hey, good morning. How are you?
18: Well, this morning, how are you?
9: I'm okay. I'm recovering from knee surgery.
18: Oh, so you got some time to hang out with me on the phone.
9: Yes.
18: What's your question this morning?
9: I have a question about pollen. Why is there so much pollen in the air? Going towards the fall.
18: Okay, so it's a two-parter. So this year, because we had the interesting spring, it was a little cold and then kind of got going all at once. All of the trees released their pollen almost at the exact same time. It was almost like this hurry up process. So we all got hammered with so much pollen first thing in the spring. Then we had rain every single week all summer long. And you know who loved the rain? Was the ragweed. We have more ragweed this year than I have seen ever in my entire time in the Bay of Quinte area. Yeah. So that's what's hitting you right now is the ragweed. My partner Kevin's the exact same. Absolutely suffering through it. I'm pulling ragweed out of every single garden bed, every meadow. It's insane. And the ragweed is in full bloom, full pollen mode right now. So that's what's going on.
9: That's nature.
18: If you're really struggling and you've already taken an allergy pill, I'll give you a little hint of what works really well. Ground coffee. So if you inhale, like breathe through your nose out of the coffee bean bag, it cleans your nasal passages and you can breathe much better going forward.
9: Oh, well, that explains why I like them so much, the coffee beans.
18: No, that's an addiction. But, you know, at least I'm with you on that one, though, Rhonda.
9: Okay, thank you very much.
18: You're welcome. Thanks for calling in this morning.
9: Oh, you're welcome. Thank you.
18: Bye-bye. Got a great question from Sheila, and Sheila's saying, okay, Carson, you said it last week about amaryllis. I didn't write it down. Please tell me what to do with my amaryllis bulb. I followed all your instructions. It looks gorgeous. It's in my garden. It's got big, beautiful leaves. Now, how do I make it flower? Okay, for everybody else who wants to know how to get their amaryllis blooming in time for Christmas holidays, this is the process. Get ready to write it down. So first thing we're going to do is we're going to take the amaryllis out of the garden beds, out of the pots. It's time to dig up the whole bulb, and we're going to wash all of the soil off the bottom of the bulb. We're going to clean it up. The soil and the leaves have to go. If you go online, some online experts say, no, leave the leaves there. But what happens with the leaves is as they break down, as we put the amaryllis into storage, those leaves become fungal infections, and I don't want that. So we're going to cut the leaves off, snip them off right at the top of the bulb. Yes, there's going to be a little moisture exposed. I like to put a little paper towel over that moisture or even in some straw just to really dry it out. And we're going to take that big bulb once it's all cleaned up, no leaves, no dirt on the roots, and we're going to put it into a paper bag. You can put it in with some straw, some shavings from like a critter cage, like a gerbil or a hamster cage. That type of wood shavings works great. Even wrapped in paper towel in a paper bag in a cool, dark spot, and we're going to leave it there for at least 8 weeks. So 8 weeks in the cool, dark spot. Then when it's time to come out, we're going to bring the bulb out. It should be all kind of dried up. As long as it's still firm and not squishy, though, it's going to work for you. So we're going to bring it out, and we're going to put the bulb in a pot of soil, and we're going to plant it 2/3 deep. So you want 1/3 of your bulb sticking out of the soil, and we're going to water it once really well. Give it a good soak with nice warm water, lukewarm water. Absolutely perfect. We're going to water it once. We're going to put it in a sunny window, and we're not going to water it again. nothing until it starts to send out either a flowering stalk or leaves. At that point, we're going to start watering it. You can bring it in off the windowsill, bring it into the house, because the activity to get it started has taken place. At that point, we're just going to leave it alone, and we're going to get a big flower stalk, and we're going to email Carson and say, Carson, you were right. This is amazing. Thank you so much. And I'll get my commission checks at that point. All right, coming up after the break, we've got Carrie from Belleville. We've got Eric from Thurlow, and we're going to talk to my good friend Tiffany Morgan, update on the tomato growing contest that she is definitely not winning. All that with me, your host, Carson Arthur, on Take It Outside.
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18: Welcome back to the show. If you've been paying attention all summer long, we've been having a tomato growing contest. Me and my good friend Tiffany Morgan are teaming up to try and beat internationally renowned, I say international, but locally renowned tomato grower Ken Soames. Now, Ken Soames is the best tomato grower I've ever come across, hands down, but he's also the most humble. And he has not shared a peep about what tomatoes he's got grown. I've seen one picture, and then that's it. I got to harvest another tomato the other day, but it wasn't as big as my 3.8 pounder. This one was only 3.3. But my good friend Tiffany, who's on the phone right now. Good morning, Tiffany.
26: Good morning, Carson CP. How are you?
18: I'm well. I just said I had a third tomato over 3 pounds. How are you making out?
26: Well, I haven't harvested anything yet.
18: Is there a reason?
26: Production has gone down a little, what can I say?
18: I've been noticing that on your feed, we've stopped talking about tomatoes, we're focusing on pumpkins now. A lot of pumpkins in the garden, Tiffany.
26: Well, you know, we can paint one of them red, I'm sure.
18: Ken won't notice. Yeah, we'll just say it's a new variety. If he asks you for seed saving for that one, then we're in trouble.
26: Yeah, we'll just put a little Vaseline over the lens and we'll be like, look at this tomato.
18: Exactly. So, Tiffany, do you actually even have any tomatoes left in the garden?
26: There are a few, yes, and they are finally starting to ripen.
18: And the squirrels haven't gotten them yet.
26: The squirrels haven't gotten them yet, and I have to say, Carson, thank you so much for that recipe for the garlic and onion type spray, because they've stayed away from the pumpkins when I'm spraying that on them, so thank you.
18: My pleasure, and it's such an easy one to use, and we all have leftover onion scraps and garlic tops and stuff, so yeah, it works great.
26: Yeah,
18: I'm so glad it works for you.
26: The ones that are drying out on top of your fridge, just throw them in a pot, and there you go.
18: There you go. So, Tiffany, I've got a little side conversation that I want to have with you, because I really respect, you know, your kind of joie de vivre, the way you live life. And I've got something that just came up that really made me think of you. And oh, I can, you're like a big oh, pause right now. All right.
26: Is how shady is this going to be?
18: No. Because you're in Kingston, and I always come to Kingston when I'm going to Costco, somehow I've connected you with, you know, retail shopping. That's how my brain worked on this one, okay? So Walmart just passed new policies, okay? And they're their terms of service in the United States. It hasn't come here yet. But in the United States, they can now track you by face in the store. And the AI that they're incorporating not only tracks you by face, it shows what aisles you slowly walk through, what things you put up and put back on the shelf. It even tracks your license plate going into the parking lot to know how long you're shopping at Walmart.
26: No.
18: So I was just thinking, Tiffany, for somebody like yourself and your alter ego Jim and Tiffany, like you can really screw them up. You can come in looking all with your blue wig on and they wouldn't know who that was. Like you're ahead of the game. You're already in disguise half the time.
26: Oh my gosh, we'll just put the big witch hat on in the fall, they won't be able to see my face.
18: Exactly.
26: Yeah,
18: so what's your opinion of that?
26: What's my opinion about that? Yeah. I'm just letting it sink in right now. My gosh.
18: Is it scary or is it a good thing? Because then they can sell you coupons for the things you actually need. Because that's what they're saying they're doing it for.
26: Yeah, I'm not too sure how I feel about that. I would want to know how that data is being used and stuff like that. And I'm glad that I live in a country where we have some really strict rules on privacy.
18: Exactly. That was the part I was most thankful for. But could
26: like,
18: you imagine?
26: Thank you, Canada.
18: Yeah. Could you imagine if they tracked the things that I buy at Walmart or that I pick up? Because I'm always reading the labels and I'm like, oh, what's this new fertilizer? What's this new product? And I always put it back on the shelf because I don't really tend to buy a lot from the big retailers. But I walk in, I own it. But can you imagine the things that people would start being consciously aware of buying at Walmart if they thought they were being watched?
26: I don't think people would care that much. I don't know. Let me think about that, Carson. It's a lot to take in on a Saturday morning.
18: All right, Tiffany, where are you off to this morning? I know you're on the car today.
26: I'm actually on location right now. I'm going to be part of a send-off for this lovely community group here, Bike for United Way. So they're a group of cyclists raising money for United Way, going from Kingston to Gaspé, Quebec. They're leaving like in half an hour here.
18: Wow.
26: I know. And if you want to donate, so you can. So if you go to the Bike for United Way website or you go to unitedwaykflna.ca, you can donate. And wherever you donate, the money will go back to your local United Way.
18: I
26: love that too. Yeah.
18: So Tiffany, are you smashing the champagne bottle on the lead bike, or how are you sending them off today?
26: I'm sending them off by taking all the socials for United Way.
18: Ah, perfect. Tiffany, thanks so much for all that you do for your community and for spending the time with me on the phone. You really are an absolute gem of a person, and I absolutely appreciate all that you do.
26: Well, thank you, Carson.
18: You're welcome. Next week, I'll abuse you a bit more.
26: Okay.
18: Right. Thanks, Tiffany Morgan. All right, coming up, we got Carrie on the phone. Carrie from Belleville. Hey, Carrie, how are you this morning?
1: Oh, I'm good, Carson. How about yourself?
18: I'm well. Did you have a good chuckle about the Walmart thing?
1: I did, actually, and I find it a little disconcerting.
18: It's a little horrifying. Thankfully, it's only south of the border. But
1: so far.
18: I can't believe they passed that, and that's happening. So, anyhow, on a happier note, Carrie, what's your question this morning?
1: I have a couple, actually. Okay. One is I have a hydrangea, and I want to replant it because it's in a pot, but I want it in the ground. Can I do it now?
18: Yeah, what kind of hydrangea do you have?
1: Oh, now you're asking me.
18: I know, the tough questions. What color is it?
1: It's like a reddish color.
18: Ooh, and did you get it from a garden center, or was it a gift?
1: I got it from Metro, actually.
18: Okay, so that flowering hydrangea will most likely not rebloom in Ontario.
1: Really?
18: Yeah, those ones are brought in because of the gorgeous colors, the saturation of colors, but they're a variety of hydrangea that does not overwinter well. So the flower buds usually freeze off each winter. So you get lots of green leaves. You tend not to get a lot of flowers, though.
1: Well, that's no good.
18: So
1: that's
18: don't,
1: not what I wanted at all.
18: Yeah, don't put it somewhere front and center. Try it further back in the garden. But yeah, you can transplant it now. No problem at all. In fact, today's a great day because we're expecting rain for the next couple of days. So that'll help it get established.
1: Okay. Good to know.
18: Okay.
1: The other question I have, again, I'm sure you've probably heard this a million times. Orchids. I want to replant an orchid. Do you cut off the roots?
18: No. So those roots that are kind of sticking out that are hanging outside the pot, those aren't actually true roots like we think of with trees and flowers. Those are aerial rootlets, and they're designed to absorb moisture from the air.
1: Oh, okay.
18: Yeah. Orchids, most of the orchids, specifically Phalaenopsis, which is probably one you have, the big moth orchids, those guys are usually terrestrial. They like to be are in tree form. They like to grow in the crotches of trees. So they don't actually need to be repotted as often as people think.
1: I've never repotted it, and I think it's probably 10 years old.
18: Yeah, so it probably needs to be repotted, not so much because it doesn't like the size of the pot, but because the bark or whatever chip that it was planted in is probably broken down so much. So it's good to do it from that perspective, but you could actually go back into the same pot.
1: That's what I'm thinking of.
18: Yeah. So yeah, so you can absolutely do it. Just get a good orchid mix, or you can bring it into our store. We do it at Carson's Garden to Market. We do it as a free service. Actually, sorry, there's a $5 charge if you don't buy anything.
1: Oh, I buy stuff every time. That's
18: no so problem. Just bring it in, and while you're shopping, have it potted up, done. Easy. Actually, sorry, there's a $5 charge if you don't buy anything.
1: Oh, I buy stuff every time. That's no
18: so just bring it in, and while you're shopping, have it potted up, done. Easy.

0: Some more great content with me, your host, Carson Arthur, for this episode of Take It Outside.
1: Ah, there's nothing like lounging in the shade of my old oak tree. Wait, what's that cracking sound?
2: Whoa, that branch just fell on your car.
1: Yeah, I see that. Thanks, neighbor.
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0: Good morning. It's 9 o'clock. Sunny today with a high of 26. Right now it's 11 degrees. I'm Alan Michael Steele with your CJBQ News Update. 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This is a paid political message.
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0: The City of Quinte West planning staff are recommending approval for the rezoning of a property on Trenton's Riverside Drive that could lead to the construction of a small data center. Should the project eventually get final approval, the center would be located on a renovated former Saputo building just north of Highway 401, vacant since the dairy products maker closed its doors in 2020. The proponent says 14 well-paid full-time jobs will be created. Quinte West Planning Advisory Committee will vote on the recommendation at its meeting on Thursday, September 17th. At a previous public meeting on the proposal, several residents raised concerns about hydro and water usage and noise. Concerns the applicant maintains have been dealt with through further studies. You can get more detail at quintenews.com. Mayoral candidate for the City of Quinte West, Zach Card, was the first guest for the Meet the Candidate segment on the Lauren Brooker Show on Friday. Card was asked how his experience at City Council made him want to run for mayor. He said that he feels the combination of his experience in both the private sector as well as municipal politics helps make him the best candidate.
14: My vision is really, I think, resonating with folks in the community in terms of modernizing, upgrading technology to get more value from existing tax dollars, the fiscal challenges and the affordability crisis that we have has to be tackled. I think has to be the number one focus every day for the next council.
0: The full interview with Card can be found at quintenews.com. Labor strife is ratcheting up at Stellantis as the automaker eyes the potential sale of its idled assembly plant near Toronto. Unifor has

0: has paused its negotiations with Stellantis over what it calls an impasse about the future of the plant in Brampton. But as Canadian Press reporter Jason White explains, it's not the only sticking point.
1: Unifor says in an emailed statement that the company has yet to confirm forecasted plans for two other Ontario plants, its assembly plant in Windsor and its casting plant in Etobicoke. A spokesperson says the union has been clear there will be no tentative settlement without a suitable resolution for its members in Brampton.
0: Stellantis says it has signed a memorandum of understanding about potentially selling the Brampton plant to Canadian armored vehicle maker Rochelle. Houthi rebels in Yemen have seized a key island on Friday after capturing a Red Sea port. The island of Mayun at the entrance of the Red Sea is a key alternative for shipping Saudi oil and other exports since Iran started targeting vessels in the Strait of Hormuz. The island seizure was confirmed by a senior military official with Yemen's internationally recognized government and a Houthi official. Meanwhile, Saudi Arabia said it shut down a major cross-country oil pipeline as a precautionary measure after attacks on Thursday, though it did not confirm who was behind them. The Bay of Quinte Yacht Club is celebrating 150 years on the water with a massive Jubilee birthday party today. That goes from 1 p.m. to 9 p.m. The sails raise on the event with an Indigenous opening ceremony and will feature a wide range of family-friendly activities including face painting, a magician, balloon twisting, and yard games. Visitors can check out live-on-the-water demonstrations featuring local dragon boat, rowing, and youth sailing clubs alongside a radio-controlled boat showcase. Food trucks, beer, and wine will be available throughout the day with a live performance by Ed's Garage during the evening. It'll set sail in the evening with a parade of lights on the water. And that's the news. In sports. In Major League Baseball, Baltimore beat Toronto 7-4. The teams are set to clash again this afternoon. Game time is 3 p.m. In local Junior A hockey, the Lindsay Muskies edged the Trenton Golden Hawks 8-7 in overtime, while the Newmarket Hurricanes slipped past the Wellington Dukes 3-2, also in overtime. In local Junior C action, the Napanee Raiders beat the Lakefield Chiefs 4-2. In local Junior football action tonight, the Quinte Riptides will host the Hamilton Hurricanes. Game time is 7. It's a busy day today on the CFL schedule. Ottawa visits Toronto, Saskatchewan is in Winnipeg, Calgary visits Edmonton, and Montreal is in British Columbia. In Major League Soccer today, Toronto FC visits Orlando while CF Montreal is in Colorado. CJBQ radar weather. Sunny today with a high of 26. Looking at tonight, showers, risk of an overnight thunderstorm, and a low of 20. Looking at tomorrow, showers with a high of 25. Right now, it's 11 degrees. And remember, you can get the latest news anytime at QuinteNews.com. 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
8: Welcome back. We've got a great prize pack today if you're just tuning in. It's all about garlic. The garlic has arrived at the garden centers. People are excited about it. So I thought, let's give some away. So today we're giving away three types of garlic. The first is Transylvanian garlic, because who doesn't like a garlic based on Dracula? No, I mean, it's a soft nut garlic. So it's a different type of garlic. It's great for grilling on the barbecue. You cut the whole top off, you roast it in the barbecue or in the oven, and then you squeeze those juicy cloves onto bread or on brie cheese. Absolutely spectacular. So we're giving away some Transylvanian garlic. We're giving away music, which is a personal favorite of mine. Music garlic has the hugest cloves next to elephant garlic, so it's an absolute winner. And finally, I'm going to give away some Mennonite garlic. It is the hardiest of the bunch. If you've had troubles with your garden, maybe you've got fungal infections, Mennonite garlic is going to be the one that grows in almost any conditions. And with those garlics, you also get the fertilizer, healthy bone meal, so you can get your garlic started. So call in 613-969-1545, just like my good friend Eric did. Good morning, Eric.
9: Good morning, Carson. How are you?
8: Good, buddy. Sorry to keep you waiting this morning.
9: That's fine.
8: It's been a full show this morning. What's your question today?
9: Well, I've done it's concerning my apricot tree, which is it's the second full year of growth, and okay. The peach tree is its first full year of growth.
8: Okay.
9: And my self-diagnosis on the internet is I have gamosis.
8: You've got some peach leaf curl, do you?
9: I've got amber sap.
8: Mm-hmm. Yep,
9: running out of my apricot tree.
8: Yeah, it's part of the fungal family that impacts the peach leaf curl. Absolutely.
9: And then the peach tree, it's a little different. It's not so much on the trunk; it's little balls on the branches.
8: Yeah,
9: I have nothing on the leaves, and I see no. I can't see any insect activity or any splits in the bark or anything weird. But in this thing on the internet, they said environmental stress is also a possibility from waterlogged soil and extreme weather changes.
8: Yeah.
9: And we've had such a weird summer. I wanted your opinion of what you think might be going on and what. Do I have to do something or should I do something?
8: Right. Yeah. Okay. So you're on the right track. 100%. Everything you've just described is exactly what we've gone through and how our stone fruit, specifically peach, apricot, and even nectarine are reacting to it. So you, because it's a young tree, it's slowly getting established. It hasn't got its full root system under the ground yet. So it's way more susceptible to things like climate change, overwatering, drying out too much. It's much more susceptible to that. And what happens with the tree when it goes through periods of that, it becomes weaker and it allows infection to get in, whether it's peach leaf curl or gusmosis or any of the other fungal infections that impact those trees specifically. So there's a few things we can do here. The first thing we're going to do is we're going to fertilize with something with a high last number. So go to your garden center, look for something that has a high last number. It's a multivite for trees. Kelp and fish bone meals often have the higher last number that you're looking for. It's potassium.
9: Okay, I have bone meal. So bone meal is satisfactory.
8: Take a look on your label. If it has, okay. If it's only in the middle, you need the last number. It's the last number that's key here because you want potassium for your trees.
9: Okay.
8: So we're going to feed them with potassium because that's like a multivite that helps them rebuild cellular walls, which is what they need to do right now. Spring next year. We're not going to do anything this year at all because if you spray it, you're just going to put it into shock. We need it to lose its leaves and then go into dormancy. Spring next year, we're going to treat it with a light lime sulfur solution.
9: Okay.
8: Now, when you get lime sulfur and you read the instructions, follow the instructions for a deciduous tree that's in leaf. It'll give you the dilution rates, okay?
9: Okay.
8: And we're going to spray the trunk, and we're going to spray just a test area, and we're going to leave it overnight just to make sure that you've got it not too strong. If it's too strong, the bark will peel away a little bit, okay?
9: Mm-hmm.
8: So we're going to test it. As long as it tests fine, we're going to soak the whole tree, both peach, the apricot. We're going to soak it all, and we're going to keep an eye on it. And as soon as you notice any more fungal activity, we're going to spray it one more time.
9: Okay, but the lime sulfur is your suggestion, because I have that.
8: Yep, lime sulfur. Well, I mean, there's lots of things you can get in the U.S. that we can't get here anymore. The licensing around what we can spray on our trees, especially fruit trees, has really become much more limited as a result. So lime sulfur is the one that currently we know we're able to use. The dilution rates are proper, and it'll give you the result you're looking for.
9: Okay. Okay, so just for this year, just put
8: just the fertilizer.
9: Probably the bone meal to it.
8: Yeah, if the bone meal gives you phosphorus or potassium, so it's going to give you phosphorus. It's going to give you the middle number. If it gives you the last number, absolutely go for it.
9: Okay. Okie dokie, I'll give that a try.
8: All right, fingers crossed, sir. It's really the biggest issue with peach trees and apricots is getting them established. The fact that you're in second year growth on the apricot is a good sign, but it's those first 3 years that really decisions are made, so to speak, as to whether or not the trees are going to make it. So you're doing all the right things. Just be patient with it.
9: Last year, actually, it's the first year for the apricot. Last year, I had to cut every second piece of fruit off because there was so much fruit on it. It was just a Charlie Brown tree, and it was just going to break.
8: Right.
9: And they were the best apricots I've ever had in my whole life. I wondered why I've never been able to get these in the store.
8: Yeah, well, because they're your apricots. That's the difference. They always taste better when you grow it yourself.
9: Well, they were sweeter, too. They were just, anyway.
8: Well, fingers crossed
9: you
8: can get those again.
9: Thank you very much for your advice.
8: You're welcome. Thanks, Eric. Have a great morning.
9: You too.
8: Bye-bye. Let's talk to Mary Jane from Belleville. Good morning, Mary Jane.
10: Good morning, Carson.
8: How can I help this morning?
10: Well, I have a question. I want to put some flower beds around the edge of my fence.
8: Okay.
10: Can I dig that up this year and, like, prepare the soil now?
8: Yeah, absolutely.
10: I shouldn't wait till the spring to, like, supplement the soil.
8: So if it was me, I wouldn't be digging up at all right now. Instead, what I would do is I would lay down the cardboard, so the flattened cardboard with the tape pulled off. I'd lay it down and create the bed that I want, and I'd put mulch on top of that cardboard. And I'd let the mulch and the cardboard kill everything underneath, so no weeds, no grasses, no nothing. By spring next year, you go and you take your box cutter and you cut circles in the cardboard and you plant exactly what you want, where you want it, because now it has no competition, and the cardboard, as it breaks down, feeds the soil and amends the soil for you.
10: Okay.
8: Yeah, it's a no-dig method.
10: Can I use cardboard, like, from the liquor store boxes?
8: Yeah, absolutely. All the cardboard in Ontario is printed with soy-based ink, so it's all safe for the environment.
10: Oh, okay, I was wondering about that.
8: Mm-hmm. Yeah, so you're good to go. It's a no-dig method. It's actually, they're showing amazing results, and it's better for the environment going that way.
10: And what's the best mulch to put on top of the cardboard?
8: I like brown. Just avoid the red stuff. The red stuff leaks dye into the soil, and there's all kinds of toxic stuff that they're talking about. So a natural pine bark, spruce, fir mix, just a natural cedar, all of those are great options.
10: Okay. All right. Super.
8: I saved you some backbreaking labor there, Mary Jane.
10: Thank you.
8: Have a great morning.
10: Bye-bye.
8: Bye-bye. Got a great question. We were talking today about what to prune, and I got distracted by so many people calling in, and I just got a question from Margie on Facebook saying, okay, Carson, what about pruning my shrubs? What shrubs can I prune right now? Okay, so here's the deal. I learned the best new line, and maybe this has been around for a while. I don't know. But when it comes to your hydrangeas, if it's a cone for the flower, a cone-shaped flower, if it's a cone, leave it alone. There you go. If you have hydrangeas that have cone-shaped flowers, do not prune them at all. Just don't prune them. All the other ones, the mopeds, yes, you can cut those down to the ground. All those are paniculata, or not paniculata. All of those are Annabelle variety, or even called the smooth arborescent. They can be pruned down. But the ones with the cones, we're going to leave those alone. In addition to the ones that we're leaving alone, there are a few that we can trim right now. You can trim all shrubs that bloom on new wood. Now, people kind of scratch their head, and what do you mean by new wood? So there are types of shrubs that the flowers form on wood that's at least a year old, and those are the ones you need to be aware when you're pruning. Lilac is an example. It likes to flower on old wood. It takes a full year for it to develop the wood to actually have the flower. So it takes a full year for the lilac. But new wood varieties are things like butterfly bush, rose of Sharon, lavender, spirea. All those guys flower on new wood, which means you can prune those safely. So when in doubt, if you have a shrub that you want to know if you can prune it or not, ask Google, does this bloom on new wood? And if it does, you know that you can trim it. All right, let's go back to those phone lines and talk to Holiday from Kingston. Good morning, Holiday.
11: Good morning, Carson.
8: I feel like I haven't talked to you in ages.
11: I know. I've been listening. I just haven't really... I've been busy. I'm out in the garden, so I thought I'd call in today.
8: Love it. What's your question today?
11: It's not about what I'm doing, which is harvesting all my tomatoes. But okay. Anyway, can I use zinnia seeds off second-year plants?
8: Yes.
11: Okay.
8: That was easy.
11: Because they just exploded, and do I kind of like wait until the plant dies off? Leave them...
8: So here's the deal. We know that zinnias transfer their DNA to the flowers, to the seeds themselves, as the flowers are drying up. So as the flower is spent, the plant may still be in full green leaf, but you can pinch those flowers. And when you pinch them, just snip them off, put them in a paper bag.
11: Okay. And then it doesn't really, like, okay. Yeah. Makes sense. Okay.
8: Yeah. So you just...
11: I did that. Sorry, go ahead.
8: Well, I was going to say, if the flowers are really dry and quite brittle, what I tend to do is put them over the bag when I snip it so the seeds fall straight into the bag. Then you leave it for a couple of weeks. You shake the bag really hard and to help separate all the seeds from the spent flower buds. Take the flower blooms out, take those little seeds, put them in an envelope with a note on them, what they are, and you're off to next year's races.
11: Okay, perfect. I was going to ask, yeah, because sometimes I've had it where I've put them, like, flower seeds into bags and they haven't totally dried and they've kind of gone moldy and then I've thrown them out kind of thing. But
8: yeah.
11: That's a good method. Okay.
8: Yeah. Yeah. It's the shake method is what's going to dislodge the seeds because almost all of the flowers, including zinnia, they want to release those seeds. That's how they propagate. So by giving them that good shake and then taking out those blooms before they rot, it's the key to keeping the fungal infections away from the seeds.
11: Okay, perfect. I will do that.
8: Awesome.
11: All right.
8: Thanks, Holiday.
11: Have a great day.
8: You too. Good luck with your tomato harvest.
11: Thanks, Carson.
8: Okay, bye-bye.
11: Bye-bye.
8: All right. Got a great question from Shirley on Facebook. And she's saying, Carson, and Dodie's got a similar question. She's got a big clump of succulents. And she's wondering, Dodie's saying, can I leave them outside? And I'm saying, no, those succulents are all tropical succulents. Sheila's saying the same thing. She's got a big clump of tropical succulents. They're getting hard to move around. Same Dodie. You guys growing the same plants? What's going on here? Both of these situations are very indicative. What happens at this time of year is tropical succulents love our season. So they've gone huge and full. You can divide those much like you divide a hibiscus or a hosta. You actually split them, separate the roots, repot them in new pots, but you cannot leave those particular succulents outside. They're more closely related to a jade plant than they are to like a hens and chick. So both of those sets of succulents have to go in for the winter. All right, let's go to the phones and talk to Tammy from Trenton. Good morning, Tammy.
12: Good morning.
8: How can I help you this morning?
12: I have an issue with either is field mice or voles.
8: Voles, yep.
12: Yeah. So during the, I was away on holidays, came back, needed to mow my lawn, mowed it, grass was long, but it was rained right afterwards, so I couldn't get at the grass to rake it up.
8: Okay.
12: When I went to rake it up, I end up underneath the pile, there was like 6 or 7 of these field mice, voles, whatever. How do I get rid of them?
8: So when you say 6 or 7, they're actually babies?
12: They're roughly, I'd say about 3 inches.
8: Okay, so these were live little critters underneath the grass.
12: Oh, yeah, they were live. Yes, they
8: okay.
12: Were.
8: they could also even be shrews, so it all kind of fits in the same stage, although right now, field mice are absolutely prolific. They are everywhere. Babies are everywhere. So what's happened is the mother... I use that in air quotes, put the babies underneath the grass to protect them, and she was probably in the process of moving them somewhere else. So there's not a ton you can do to stop that. I know it sounds terrible and you're probably shuddering in your boots right now, but this is going to happen. This is the time of year it happens anyways. There are a few things that deter them from going to your house though. So peppermint, If you've got any mint, dry it and shake it on around the foundation of the house, around your doors. That works really well. Or get one of those big, long tubes, the containers that you can get from like the bulk store of dried mint leaves. Just shake it on around the house. That stops them in their tracks. They hate it. Other than that, yeah, nature's going to take over on this one.
12: Okay, yeah, because I read about peppermint, and I thought, okay, well, let's, and I know basically keep mulch leaves. And so a lot of people used to put leaves on their gardens during the wintertime.
8: Yeah.
12: But my garden's up close to the house, so I don't do that anymore.
8: Tammy's like, none of that for me, thank you very much. Yep.
12: Yeah, yeah. So, and basically make sure I rake up those piles of grass as soon as possible.
8: Yeah, so the, and that's okay. What I was going to say. The clippings on the lawn, as long as you, because it was extra thick because you're away given your situation, that's where they kind of found the little shelter. But in a normal situation, you don't have to rake up those clippings.
12: Yeah, well, that normally I let them, like, I mulch, and that was a situation. We were away for a bit.
8: Yeah.
12: So So, okay, peppermint it will be.
8: I can imagine the shouting as you move that pile of grass and all these little guys started moving around.
12: Well, actually, I live in a two-story home with a crawl space.
8: Okay.
12: Right, so when it comes to mice, rats, so forth, I am so aware, and I live out in the countryside. As much as I say Trenton, I live in Quinney West.
8: Okay.
12: So they don't scare me anything. It's just the fact that I don't need these on my front lawn.
8: Fair enough. Yeah, so if you remove those grass clumps, they're not going to hang out there because that's way too exposed for them. So you're on the right track with that one.
12: Okay, thank you so much.
8: Thanks, Tammy. Have a great morning.
12: You too.
8: Bye-bye. Coming up after the break, we've got Eric, we've got Susan, and we're going to talk about evergreens. 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All that with me, your host, Carson Arthur, on Take It Outside.
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8: Welcome back to the show. We're talking about what to prune and what not to prune. And if you've missed any part of it, you really are curious, check us out, 800cjbq.com. All of the past shows are there. Just look for my logo. Click on that one. You can listen to all the shows at your heart's content. But one of the things that you've got to avoid pruning at this time of year are evergreens. Don't do it unless the tree's sick or unless there's a broken branch. Those are exceptions for pruning. I get it. But if you're just pruning for aesthetic purposes, do not prune your evergreens. It can really hurt them. Not only does the pruning actually expose the inner branches to more wind and cold, it also stimulates new growth. When the tree loses a branch, it thinks, oh no, I need to replace it. So it wants to start growing new branches to try and replace that, which puts it in a cycle that you don't want. You want your evergreens, even though they stay green all year, you want them in a more dormant state. You want them to slow down over the winter time. You want the new growth to happen in the spring. trimming. So not only are we not fertilizing them, we're also not fertilizing them. No fertilizers for your evergreen at this time of year. Really, really slow down, because this is when we need the tree to kind of to be a little more drowsy than, say, some of the deciduous trees. We need it to just kind of be patient and be getting ready for the spring. Come spring, if you need to do a large prune, you're going to do it before the candles form, before the new growth happens at the edge of the branches. That's when you're going to do your larger prune. And if you're just doing a little shaping, a little forming, do it after the candles have formed. That's the best time for the evergreen. I know it's confusing, but that's what I'm here for. So anytime you have a question, you just call in, just like Eric from Tweed did. Good morning, Eric.
19: Good morning, Carson.
8: How can I help this morning?
19: I got a snowball bush, and last winter the rabbits got in around it, and there's a lot of little 6-inch pieces all around the ground this spring there, and all about a foot around, all around the outside edge with rabbit poop and stuff.
8: Yep.
19: And I just wondered, it's hardly got any flowers, 2 or 3 this year, it's usually loaded. Should I trim it right back to the ground, get some of that dead stuff out of the center of it, and keep mud there?
8: Yeah, so dead is dead. So anything dead, you absolutely prune that in out. It has no purpose. All it does is create an opportunity for fungus to get into the plant. So, yes, dead is dead. Let's get that done. As for the rest of the bush, we don't want to prune anything else, only the dead. Okay.
19: Oh, I see.
8: Yeah.
19: Okay.
8: Because what's going to happen with your viburnum or the snowball bush is it's going to actually bloom in the spring on the wood that grew this year. So if you prune it hard, it's not going to have any wood to bloom off of. It's going to have to try and regrow, because it flowers on the second year growth.
19: Oh, yeah.
8: Yeah. Okay.
19: It went crazy when it started coming out. It went twice as wide as it usually does, but it didn't come high, and I only got 2 or 3 flowers on it.
8: Yeah, because it's trying to replace all the green, right? It needs those green leaves to fill the energy in the roots. So it's like desperately put all its energy into new branches, new growth, new greenery. Next year, that's where those flowers are going to be.
19: Like in around the roots where all the dead leaves and stuff fall down in there, that's where they're making their nests and stuff. Is there something I can do, spray in there?
8: Yep.
19: Or I don't know.
8: Yeah. Look for a product called Bobex. B as in Bob, O-B-B-E-X. Bobex.
19: What's it called?
8: Bobex. So I'm going to spell it. B as in Bob, O-B-B-E-X. Bobex. It's a Canadian-made product. It smells terrible. The rabbits hate it. It's totally safe for you to use. Just don't get it on your skin because it smells awful. And you're just going to...
19: There's a lot of moles in there, too. So spray
8: it right down in the crown. It will not hurt the plant, does not hurt the environment, doesn't hurt the animals. It just makes it smell like they don't want to be there, because it reminds them of a predator scent. So they kind of leave that area alone completely. It'll save your shrubs from rabbit damage.
19: Okay, great. Okay, then. Thanks a lot.
8: You're welcome. Thanks, Eric, for calling this morning.
19: Yeah, bye-bye.
8: Bye-bye. Let's talk to Susan from Belleville. Good morning, Susan.
20: Good morning, Carson.
8: I'm laughing because your daughter just called in on the commercial break before here.
20: Don't you know I know it, because this is a question off of her question.
8: Uh-oh, I was going to say, she was asking about zinnias as well. What's your question?
20: My question, she has beautiful zinnias, every color. But if you trim off, say, a peach zinnia, are you going to get peach zinnias next year, or is it potluck?
8: Potluck.
20: Yeah, okay.
8: Yeah, there are definitely breeding programs that get the whole plant to produce the exact same flowers. But if you have a plant that already is producing multiple color flowers, it will always produce multiple color flowers. Even if you pick just peach ones, right, you're going to get multiple color flowers.
20: There was just one color and one plant. I took them off the neighbors, and then I took them to her house, and I spread them like a cupful.
8: Okay.
20: So she has zinnias galore, and that's why she asked the question, will they be the same if she takes them off that plant for the next year?
8: And what happened with this year's? Were they all the one color?
20: No, they were beautiful. They were multicolored,
8: yeah,
20: and they were thick.
8: Yeah, and that's what happens. Even like the California blues, which are one of my personal favorite, you don't get many blue in there. You get pink, you get beige, you get antique lace color. They're all kind of blended in there. So, yeah, it's really a genetic throwback for the plant. It just produces all kinds of flowers, colors, everything.
20: They're beautiful no matter what the color, right?
8: This is the year for it, too. I don't know if you've noticed, but zinnias this year, absolutely spectacular.
20: Yeah, hollies are beautiful.
8: Yeah, and I think it's because of the rain. Every week we got rain, and it really helped a lot of plants that we'd normally kind of ignore.
20: And they're kind of drought-resistant, I think, too, eh?
8: To a certain extent, yeah, which is why we like them. We throw them out there and we walk away. But this year, because...
20: Snapdragons, too. I've been trying to grow things that don't require much water, in the, like the coneflower, the snapdragon.
8: My snaps this year were short.
20: Yes, mine too.
8: Yeah. Yeah, they just did not get tall. And I think, again, maybe it's because of the rain.
20: Now, they are, they're one thing. If I collect the red or the white, I get red or white snapdragons.
8: Yeah, snapdragons are more color, true to the color that they, the blooms that you collected the seeds from. So yeah, that's not surprising at all.
20: All right, I'll let somebody else talk. Yeah,
8: just... Thanks, Susan.
20: Hey. Bye.
8: Bye-bye. Let's talk to Roy from Belleville. Good morning, Roy.
1: Morning.
8: What can I help with?
1: Well, I got an oak tree in my backyard, and the squirrels are up there cutting or chewing off the branches and letting them fall to the ground, I guess, to get at the acorn seeds. I was wondering what I could do to stop the squirrels.
8: Good luck, my friend. Good luck. Yeah, so what the squirrels are doing is they chew the small branches, the little kind of the young stems, and they drop them. And what they do is they steal the acorns, but they also take a lot of the leaves, and they'll line their nests with those leaves. So it won't hurt the tree at all. In fact, it's actually kind of good for the tree, because what it does is it stimulates new growth.
1: Okay.
8: So you don't have to worry too much about that. It's a real pain to have to keep raking up those leaves, though. So I understand the frustration on that front, but it won't hurt the tree. And there's really, it's almost impossible to stop the squirrels from getting up in there. Cause even if you put a barrier on the trunk, because the oak tree has branches, the squirrels will jump from the ground up into the branches, and it's impossible to stop them. So just kind of wave at them and say good luck and just, enjoy the show, I guess.
1: So that Bobex wouldn't work either then.
8: Squirrels don't care as much about Bobex. Bobex really impacts things like rabbit, deer, mice to a certain extent, because it's basically the leftovers or the leavings from the butcher shop. So it's fluid from the butcher shop. So it smells really strong. But what it does for herbivores like rabbit and deer is it makes them think that a predator has made a kill nearby, and they don't want to be anywhere near a predator and where a predator lives. So that's why it works on flowering shrubs, does nothing for squirrels.
1: Okay.
8: All right.
1: All right. Thank you.
8: You're welcome, Roy. Thanks, and good luck with your oak tree.
1: You bet. Bye-bye.
8: Got a great question on our Facebook page. Hey, Carson, you talked this morning about your vegetable garden to bed class. Is this something a new gardener should attend? So, earlier in the show, I was talking about the two classes we have today at the store. The first class is at 11 a.m. It's putting your vegetable gardens to bed. It's with me, and I'm going to show you all the tips and tricks of getting your garden beds, your vegetable garden beds, ready for next spring. So it's what you do, how you do it, the thought process behind what we're doing and the choices we're making. I also talk about how to plant garlic, how I plant garlic to get the biggest success, but also to utilize garlic as a phenomenal insect barrier. That's at 11 o'clock. At 1 o'clock today, we are also doing a tree pruning class where you can come and learn how to actually physically prune the trees. We're going to talk about the right tools to use, whether or not you should seal the cuts after you've done it, how to do it, what to be looking for. We're going to walk you through evergreens, deciduous, and fruit trees. So that one's at 1 o'clock. Both of those classes, if you'd like to attend, you can drop in. They're a $20 charge each, but I think there's lots of space left if you want to come and join me. It's a great day for it. All right. We're going to a commercial coming up after the break. We've got Steve, we've got Judy, and we're going to talk about pruning fruit trees. Talk about a big no-no. I'm going to explain why. All that with me, your host, Carson Arthur, on Take It Outside.
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22: Good morning, it's Buzz Collins on location at Leon's Trenton, Glenn Miller Road, just south of the 401. 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
8: Welcome back. We're talking about what to prune and what not to prune in the fall. And the one big no-no, do not. We talked about evergreens, but this is even more. Do not prune any of the rosacea family trees. Those are your fruit trees, specifically apples, pears, plums, cherries. If you prune those in the fall, you're in for a world of trouble. What happens with rosacea and what makes them very specific is they like to send growth hormones to latent buds on the branches. So let's say you snip off a branch. Cut it off. Immediately the tree says, oh no, panic mode, even though it's in September, and it sends growth hormones to those areas to try and immediately regrow what was lost. And what grows are actually called water sprouts. People often call them suckers, but that's a bit of a misnomer. They're called water sprouts. And these shoots come out, they have no purpose other than leaf production. They don't produce any fruit. You won't get flowers, but they produce leaves. And when they're in there, especially if it's in the center of the canopy of the tree, they tend to crowd out other branches. So they actually make it harder for the tree to produce fruit because they take away energy. So do not prune your fruit trees at this time of year. If you want to fertilize them, however, the only type of fertilizer I use on my fruit trees right now is spiked form fertilizer. So it's a hard, granular fertilizer in a spike form. And the reason I use that one is because when you push it into the ground, it lasts a long time. In fact, it will freeze when we get our frost. It will freeze in the ground. And as we get the winter melt and the spring rains coming through, it releases more fertilizer available for the fruit tree. So I love to use that technique because that fertilizer is there when the tree wakes up. Otherwise, no fertilizer, no pruning. Just leave your fruit trees alone. Maybe rake up any leaves if you've had rust. But other than that, we're doing nothing for our fruit trees. All right, let's get back to those phone lines and talk to Steve from Marysville. Good morning, Steve.
24: Morning. How are you?
8: I'm well, sir. How are you today?
24: Good. What? I have a question about a peach tree. My wife started a peach tree inside last year. And we planted in the spring, and it's growing quite well. It's about a foot and a half high now.
8: Nice.
24: But I just wondered about wintering it.
8: Yeah, so overwintering it isn't as important. And everybody's saying this year they're calling for milder winters, which is going to help your peach tree. So actually wrapping it up and protecting it from winds, those types of things, not as important. The bigger issue is going to be rabbits. Right. Rabbits, right. Deer love to eat peach trees.
6: Great.
7: Yeah. So if it's only a foot and a half, obviously the tree guards that you get, they're going to be longer than the tree. So what I might consider doing is taking a tomato cage, putting it upside down, so it's sort of like a cone, and wrapping that in burlap just to keep the animals out. And if you see any activity around, like maybe they're going underneath it using like a tent, that's when you're going to spray it with like a Bobax or an animal deterrent spray. Soak the burlap. But other than that, there's nothing you can do or should do.
6: All right. Thank you very much.
7: You're welcome. Good luck with the peach tree. Hopefully it grows for you. Some will actually overwinter here, but it depends on where the peach tree came from originally. If it was if it was Niagara, you got a good chance. If it was south of the border, yeah, the chances drop significantly. But fingers crossed for you.
6: All right. Thank you.
7: You're welcome, Steve. Good luck.
6: All right. Right.
7: Let's talk to Judy from Madoc. Good morning, Judy.
9: Good morning, sir. How are you doing?
7: I'm well. How are you today?
9: Well, I'm as bright as the weather today.
7: Okay. That's a good way to be.
9: Yeah. I've had an outstanding crop of large yellow tomatoes.
7: Oh, great.
9: But I had a blight on my leaves, and I have lost a lot of them. So my crop is all in, but I'm concerned about my earth. Will I have problems next spring with the blight into the earth?
7: Yeah, it does overwinter in the soil, unfortunately. So there are a couple of things you can do. Obviously, rotating your plants is the biggest one.
9: Yes.
7: If you're not able to do that, then treating the soil with garden sulfur will definitely help.
9: Okay.
7: Now, garden sulfur is a shake-on powder. You'll often see it called sulfur dust. Or even rose powder, you'll often see it labeled that way.
9: Okay.
7: And all of those are basically ground lime sulfur. And what it does, when you spray it all in the soil, as we get the winter melts, spring rains, it will get rid of the fungal spores from the blight in the ground.
9: Okay, so it's important not to start digging anything until this gets treated.
7: Exactly. So you're going to put it on top, and you're going to let it naturally percolate down. Don't try and dig or stir or rototill the soil. Just be patient with it.
9: Very good.
7: Okay, but rotating those plants around, so doing something else in that space is really a better idea. And I would plant peas in that space because peas will fix that soil so quickly.
9: Okay, great. May I ask one more?
7: Of course.
9: When or can I ever cut back asparagus fern? I've had wonderful crop of asparagus, but it is so huge, and when the wind blows, it's going to damage the roots.
7: So good news is it won't hurt the roots, so you're okay there. So you don't have to panic about that. My asparagus patch, too, is about 7 feet tall right now, absolutely huge. The best time to prune that is the moment they turn yellow.
9: Okay.
7: As soon as you start seeing yellowing, you know that any energy production is done. Let's cut it down. But if you cut it sooner, you're going to get less asparagus next year.
9: Right. Okay. It's a beautiful picture in the morning when the moisture's on the fern.
7: Oh, yeah, because those little leaves with the little fine fern filaments with the dewdrops on it, stunning.
9: It just illuminates everything. Thank you for your help, sir. You have a good day and all the best.
7: My pleasure. Thanks, Judy.
9: Bye-bye.
7: Bye-bye. Let's talk to Hudson from Sterling. Morning, Hudson.
10: Good morning, sir. Well, you answered about half of my questions. I have I've just moved into a farmhouse.
7: Okay.
10: And it has, I believe, a Cartland apple tree in it.
7: Nice.
10: And I'd say the tree's probably 50 years old because at the base it's about 2 feet wide.
7: Okay, that's a big one.
10: Yeah. We're going to prune the dead ones for sure, but I wanted to ask about when the best time to prune the rest of the tree would be, and you answered that part. It'll be in the spring.
7: Actually, even before spring, you're going to prune it. So this always sounds terrible, and I always hate telling this to people. The absolute best time to prune your apple trees is in February.
10: Okay.
7: Yeah, so there's usually, there seems to be 1 week, whether it's the last week of January or one of the first weeks of February, there's always 1 week where it's a little nicer temperature. That's when I go out and prune my fruit trees.
10: Okay, perfect. And then how much do I want to prune? Because it's probably 30 feet tall.
7: Okay, so let's have a real conversation here. We're going to get serious about your fruit tree. The reality is most apple trees don't produce a lot of fruit after 40, 45 years. You're past that with your tree. So you're really just pruning for shaping and for aesthetic purposes. Okay. So you can remove 1/3 of it per year.
10: Okay. I am so full of apples right now.
7: Amazing. So are
10: it's like, yeah.
7: Is it from, so it's from your Cortland?
10: Yes.
7: Okay. So the question I have for you, and the easiest way for you to tell if it's a Cortland apple tree, is cut an apple in half and leave it on the counter for half an hour. If you don't see any browning happening, it's probably a Cortland.
10: Okay. Well, that's easy because I've already done that.
7: Yeah. Yeah. We've if been, they stay nice and white, it, yeah, making, Cortland.
10: Yeah. Yeah. No, it stays white.
7: Beautiful.
10: We've been making apple crisps for a week.
7: I'll give you a little side secret because I'm an apple grower and an apple farm boy. My mom used to use Cortland apples for her applesauce. Absolutely the best apples for applesauce. So if you want to can some applesauce this year, use the Cortlands and leave the peels on them.
10: Oh, perfect.
7: You get pink applesauce that way.
10: All right.
7: There you go. A little tip from the Mennonite families out in the Thornbury Meaford area.
10: All right, then. Thank you very much.
7: Thanks, Hudson. Good luck with your apple tree.
10: Thank you. You too.
7: Bye-bye. If you want to call in, now is the chance to win the garlic prize pack. The phone lines are wide open, 613-969-1545. While we get some callers, we're going to go to commercial. But coming up after the commercial, you're going to get some prizes with me, your host, Carson Arthur, on Take It Outside.
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7: Welcome back. Lots of phone lines kind of ringing through. Robert from Madoc was on, then he hung up on me.
8: Robert, call back in.
7: I got a question from Barb on... She emailed me, actually. And she said, uh-oh, Barb, you're going to get me in trouble here because this is a husband versus wife debate. Now, I love... Just waiting in the middle of these. Barb said, Carson, what do you do with your raised garden bed for winter? You mentioned putting straw over it. My husband says it will blow off. Okay, Barb, your husband's not 100% wrong. But here's the deal. When we put straw on top of our raised garden beds and you add moisture to it, a little bit of water on top, the straw literally glues to each other. And that's what you're looking for. We've got rain coming tonight, so putting straw down now is absolutely fantastic. I put down straw on my raised beds for a couple of different reasons. I do it in the wintertime. Because this is when weed seeds are blowing around. So, or I say wintertime, the fall. I put down straw in the fall in preparation of winter because weed seeds are blowing around right now. Specifically, ragweed seeds. Awful. They're everywhere. So I put down the straw because the straw acts as a barrier to prevent the seeds from getting to the soil below. The other thing the straw does, as it goes through the winter months, it breaks down. It starts to decompose and rot. It feeds the soil and brings more worms up to the surface, which is exactly what you want. More worm activity in your garden beds, feed your plants for the summer. So yeah, bring the worms in. So putting the straw down stops the weeds, feeds your soil, so you don't have to do as much amending. Saves you a lot of money. And then finally, come spring, I move the straw apart to create my perfect little rows. It's easy to see where you're planting. You just pull the straw apart, create your straight line, plant in there. You don't even have to put the straw back over if you don't want to, but you create these little planting pockets, and your plants do so much better. And the straw adds the fiber to the soil, and the fiber keeps the soil more healthy, more active, but also holding more moisture. So straw is a winner on every single way you look at it. So tell your husband, Carson says we can still put down straw in the fall, because it's absolutely important at this time of year to get it in the beds. All right, let's get back to those phones. We got Robert from Madoc. He made it back through. Hey, Robert.
2: I got an apple tree. It's about 75 years old, but it produces a couple bushels of apples every year.
7: Nice.
2: But last year, the day before I was going to pick them, I came out in the morning and everyone was gone.
7: Wow. Like the whole tree, like a couple of bushes of apples all just disappeared at once?
2: Yep, one night.
7: Wow. Okay, so that does happen. Do you have raccoons in your area?
2: Probably have some.
7: Yeah, so often what will happen, if it's a whole tree of fruit that disappears all at once, like if it was just around the bottom, we'd say maybe it's deer or maybe it's rabbits. But because they were up in the tree and all the fruit was gone, I suspect you had raccoons or probably a mother with three or four young, and she came and she snipped all the apples off and let them drop to the ground, and then the babies took all the apples. That's usually what happens when it's kind of a mass exodus of fruit. So, yeah, not much you can do about it if that happens. Keep an eye on them this year, but it's always right before the apples are perfectly ripe. So,
2: yeah, that's the trouble.
7: Yeah, so if you can get them just before they ripen up completely, because apples will ripen off of the tree, still taste really good, as long as they get the nice red coloration on them.
2: It's a Macintosh, and it's really good apples.
7: Oh, yeah, those are fantastic. And hard to get now. Hard to buy Macintosh apple trees. So take care of that one. I'm glad you're still getting a bit of fruit from it. Most farmers...
2: getting a lot from it.
7: Yeah, most farmers will cut those trees down well before that stage. So I'm glad yours is still cooking along, though.
2: Okay.
7: Thanks, Robert.
2: Okay, bye.
7: Bye-bye. I love when people call in with those mystery questions. Yeah, aliens. Aliens took the apples. No, I'm just kidding. Let's go back to the phone and talk to Elaine from Oak Lake. Good morning, Elaine.
15: Hi, Carson. How are you?
7: Well, how are you this morning?
15: I'm good. What? I'm actually calling you not about a garden at Oak Lake, but one in Burlington where we live.
7: That's okay.
15: Because we're up at our cottage.
7: Yeah, no problem.
15: So I have tried climbing roses. I've got two or three of them going.
7: Okay.
15: And I get lots of leaf. But I'm not getting much rose, and I don't know whether it's the amount of sun, how I'm pruning it. Any thoughts on that?
7: It actually has more to do with the soil, believe it or not.
15: Oh, there you go.
7: Yeah, so climbing roses, and Burlington is notorious for this, especially. Are you in one of the newer developments?
15: No, it's pretty old.
7: You're in the older ones. Okay, that's actually better than the alternative. So that's good. So basically, roses, especially climbing roses, don't tend to produce flowers for the first 5 to 7 years in certain situations.
15: Wow.
7: Yeah.
15: Okay.
7: So the way to cheat that is to add more phosphorus to the soil. And phosphorus, you're going to find in fertilizers with a high middle number.
15: Okay.
7: So you can kind of speed it up a little bit. Say, let's get going here by socking the phosphorus to it. Most rose gardeners say bone meal is the best. That's the one I would personally use as well. So I just get bone meal and put it around the bottom. You can do that in the fall because bone meal will also stop rabbits from doing any damage to the stems.
15: Great. So, and would I do it again in the spring or just once a year? How often?
7: Because bone meal is an organic product, you can't overdo it. I would do it now, and then I would do it once again in the spring. But then I would give it a break. I would let it go for the whole season and see what happens and see if that really encourages the blooms you're looking for.
15: Perfect. All right. Thank you so much.
7: You're welcome. Question for you, Elaine.
15: Yep.
7: Do you keep your cottage open all year long?
15: No, we can't. We've got no insulation. It's a pretty basic cottage.
7: So when's the shutdown weekend?
15: Probably November this year. Our daughter wants to come up.
7: Okay.
15: So we'll let her be cold for a while, and then we'll shut it up.
7: Well, fingers
15: we
7: crossed.
15: Love it up here, though.
7: And the reason I ask is because the maple trees are going to start turning earlier this year, so you should get a real good show of color up around Oak Lake.
15: Beautiful. I look forward to that.
7: Enjoy.
15: Thanks so much. Take care.
7: Bye-bye. Last caller is Amanda from Campbellford. Good morning, Amanda.
16: Hi, how are you, Carson?
7: Well, thanks. How are you?
16: Good, thank you.
7: What can I help with?
16: I have the ambition of having a border, I guess, along the side of my property.
7: Okay.
16: And I'd love to plant, like, strawberries kind of all along the edge.
7: Okay. Did you cut out a bit? Did you say strawberries?
16: Strawberries and blueberries.
7: Okay.
16: Raspberries, blackberries. Like, I kind of want to just do a good 4-foot strip of just berries.
7: Okay.
16: Everywhere.
7: So we're going to take that whole list that you just gave me and we're going to throw that out. Because
16: <Okay. laughs>
7: blueberries in Campbellford is a tricky one. It's really hard to get them going. What I want you to do instead is look for currants, hascaps, gooseberries.
16: Okay.
7: They love your area. They require very little effort once you put them in the ground, so you don't have to spend all your time weeding and trimming and pruning. Any fruit that you don't want, the birds are going to help look after for you. Not a lot of insects on any of those plants, and you'll get the fruiting bushes that you're looking for, so you kind of get that food forest vibe that you're going for.
16: That's what I'm working on, yeah. Okay, so gooseberry.
7: Currants, hascaps. Yeah, hascaps are a great one. Elderberry is another one. Put that in there. All those guys, easy.
16: Okay.
7: There you
16: Perfect.
7: Go.
16: Thanks for your help. I appreciate you.
7: You're welcome. And yeah, beware the raspberries. They will take over. Good luck, Amanda.
16: Thanks. Bye.
7: Bye-bye. Wow.
16: Okay.
7: There you
16: Perfect. Go. Thanks for your help. I appreciate you.
7: You're welcome. And yeah, beware the raspberries. They will take over. Good luck, Amanda.
16: Thanks. Bye.
7: Bye-bye. Wow.

0: our Christmas store to the general populace. It will be a fun one. Our Christmas, I can't believe how amazing the product is this year. So if you're kind of getting into the joyous holiday season and you're looking for something to do for Thanksgiving weekend, come on down to Carson's. We're getting ready for Christmas, the best time of the year. Brian, there's that music, buddy.
1: Yeah.
0: All right, how many callers today?
1: We had 19.
0: 19. You know what? Let's go caller number, I don't know, 14 today.
1: All righty, 14, and that would be Steve Walsh of Marysville.
0: Steve just won himself a garlic fries pack, compliments of Carson's Garden and Market. Brian, I got some good news for you, buddy. Your little tomato plant, it's still alive and it's doing great.
1: All right, yeah. Excellent.
0: Not a tomato on it, but it's doing great.
1: It's still alive.
0: So your green thumb is still intact. Brian, a big thanks to you this morning.
1: Yeah, thank you. Have a good weekend and see you next week.
0: Yeah, we'll see you next week. For all the people out there listening, thanks again for calling in with your gardening questions. I'm going to do this one more time. Next week, we're going to focus on putting your vegetable gardens to bed. All that with me, your host, Carson Arthur, for this episode of Take It Outside.
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4: Good morning, it's 10 o'clock, sunny today with a high of 26. Right now it's 18 degrees. I'm Alan Michael Steele with your CJBQ News Update, brought to you by the campaign of Shelley Steddle for Mayor of Quinte West. 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
4: City of Quinte West planning staff are recommending approval for the rezoning of a property on Trenton's Riverside Drive that can lead to the construction of a small data center. John Spitters reports.
7: Should the project eventually get final approval, the data center would be located in a renovated former Saputo building just north of Highway 401, vacant since the dairy products maker closed its doors in 2020. The proponent says 14 well-paid full-time jobs will be created. Quinte West Planning Advisory Committee will vote on the recommendation at its meeting this coming Thursday. At a previous public meeting on the proposal, several residents raised concerns about hydro and water usage and noise, concerns the applicant maintains have been dealt with through further studies. More detail at QuinteNews.com. John Spitters, Quinte News.
4: The project to build a new long-term care home to replace the aging H.J. McFarland home has run into some delays, which could set progress back 6 months. During Thursday's Committee of the Whole meeting, councillors heard a report from the project managers for the long-term care home, which outlined current construction progress. During their presentation, they relayed how there was an issue with a concrete transfer slab that required that the slab be removed and re-poured, which has set progress back significantly. While there are significant delays to the project, it does remain on budget with only 10% of contingency funding used for unexpected expenses. The committee voted to accept the report, but did not take any other action at this time. Mayoral candidate for the City of Quinte West, Zach Card, was the first guest for the Meet the Candidate segment on the Lauren Brooker Show on Friday. Card was asked how his experience at City Council made him want to run for mayor. He said that he feels the combination of his experience in both the private sector as well as municipal politics helps make him the best candidate.
8: My vision is really, I think, resonating with folks in the community in terms of modernizing, upgrading technology to get more value from existing tax dollars, the fiscal challenges and the affordability crisis that we have, has to be tackled. I think has to be the number one.

0: focus every day for the next council.
1: The full interview with Card can be found at quintynews.com. Stellantis has signed a memorandum of understanding with Canadian armored vehicle maker Rochelle on a potential sale of its idled Brampton assembly plant. In a statement, Stellantis Canada chairman, president, and CEO Trevor Longley said Rochelle represents a strong path to restoring sustainable operations at the facility. The move has ratcheted up labor strife as Unifor paused negotiations with the multinational automaker over what it calls an impasse on the plant's future. The union set a September 11th deadline to reach a new deal with Stellantis and said yesterday that talks had broken down after 10 days. The Bay of Quinte Yacht Club is celebrating 150 years on the water with a massive Jubilee birthday party today. It goes from 1 to 9 p.m. The sails raise on the event with an Indigenous opening ceremony and will feature a wide range of family-friendly activities including face painting, a magician, balloon twisting, and yard games. Visitors can check out live on-the-water demonstrations featuring local dragon boat rowing and youth sailing clubs alongside a radio-controlled boat showcase. Food trucks, beer, and wine will be available throughout the day with a live performance by Ed's Garage during the evening. It'll set sail in the evening with a parade of lights on the water. And that's the news. In sports. In Major League Baseball, Baltimore beat Toronto 7-4. The teams are set to clash again this afternoon in Toronto. Game time is 3 p.m. In local Junior A hockey action, the Lindsay Muskies edged the Trenton Golden Hawks 8-7 in overtime, while the Newmarket Hurricanes slipped past the Wellington Dukes 3-2, also in overtime. The Golden Hawks are back in action tonight. They're on the road to face the Toronto Patriots. Puck drops at 7:30. The Dukes have today off, but will travel tomorrow to face the Pickering Panthers. In local Junior C action, the Napanee Raiders beat the Lakefield Chiefs 4-2. Tonight, the Picton Pirates are up against the Frankfort Huskies. Puck drops at 7. In local Junior football action tonight, the Quinte Riptides will host the Hamilton Hurricanes. Game time is 7. It's a busy day on the CFL schedule. Ottawa visits Toronto, Saskatchewan is in Winnipeg, Calgary visits Edmonton, and Montreal is in BC. In Major League Soccer, Toronto FC visits Orlando, while CF Montreal is in Colorado. CJBQ radar weather. Sunny today with a high of 26. Looking at tonight, showers, risk of an overnight thunderstorm, and a low of 20. Looking at tomorrow, showers with a high of 25. Right now, it's 18 degrees. 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
3: Good morning, it's Buzz Collins on location at Leon's Trenton Glenn Miller Road, just south of the 401. And again, I'm here with manager Mike Eden. 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
1: Good morning again. It's Buzz Collins on location with Mike Eden here at Leon's Trenton Glen Miller Road, just south of the 401. If you are looking to overhaul the kitchen, maybe the laundry room, this is definitely the time to do it. Customer Appreciation Days. Mike, this is your biggest sale of the year.
2: Yeah, it absolutely is. And I want to talk about appliances on this spot because we've got so many layers of discounting happening. And in addition, Buzz, we're getting a lot of questions about tariffs. People are reading that appliances have been impacted with regards to tariffs. So let's talk quickly about that. I would say on a whole, only about 20% of our assortment has been impacted by tariffs. It's only things made in the U.S. And of course, many, many items, the Samsungs, the LGs, some of our most popular brands now are not made in the U.S., or at least most of them aren't. So ask your sales associate. They'll direct you. They're going to help you avoid the impacts of that. 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
1: Good morning, Buzz Collins on location at Leon's Trenton. Glenn Miller Road, just south of the 401, here with Mike Eden. Mike, I know there are savings and incentives wall-to-wall, store-wide, but let's talk about the mattresses right now, because I know from my own personal experience, you can only put up with a lumpy mattress, an old mattress, for so long, and somehow it can get put off because of budget or whatever, but this really is the time you're going to save huge.
2: Yeah, it really is, Buzz. 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
2: 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Mike Eden, NFL season just underway. 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
3: Well, I would argue, Buzz, it's always a good time to upgrade a TV. 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Buzz, you're not a young guy like me. 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
1: Good morning. It's 11 o'clock. Sunny today with a high of 26. Right now it's 18 degrees. I'm Alan Michael Steele with your CJBQ news update. 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This is a paid political message.
2: Hi, I'm Shelley Steddle. 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
1: City of Quinte West planning staff have recommended approving the rezoning of a property on Trenton's Riverside Drive that could lead to the construction of a small data center. If the project eventually gets final approval, the center would be located in a renovated former Saputo building just north of Highway 401, which was vacant since the dairy products maker closed its doors in 2020. Quinte West Planning Advisory Committee will vote on the recommendation at its meeting coming up on Thursday. You can get more details at quintenews.com. Mayoral candidate for the city of Quinte West, Zach Card, was the first guest for the Meet the Candidates segment of the Lauren Brooker Show on Friday. During the call-in portion of the segment, Card was asked about strong mayor powers and if he would use them. Card said that the bar to use those powers is extraordinarily high.
4: Making any decision to utilize those, I would understand with open eyes that it can only have negative ramifications with the cohesion of council and their ability to do the people's work going forward after that.
1: The full interview with Card can be found at quintenews.com. The Bay of Quinte Yacht Club marks a major milestone today, celebrating 150 years of an all-day Jubilee birthday party starting at 1 p.m. and continuing until 9. Festivities include an Indigenous opening ceremony before opening up to family favorites like yard games, face painting, a magician, balloon twisting, and local art displays. Much more info can be found at quintenews.com. And that's the news. In sports. In Major League Baseball, Baltimore beat Toronto 7-4. The teams are set to clash again this afternoon in Toronto. Game time is 3 p.m. In local Junior A hockey action, the Lindsay Muskies edged the Trenton Golden Hawks 8-7 in overtime, while the Newmarket Hurricanes slipped past the Wellington Dukes 3-2, also in overtime. The Golden Hawks are back in action tonight. They're on the road to face the Toronto Patriots. The puck drops at 7:30. The Dukes have today off, but they'll travel tomorrow to face the Pickering Panthers. In local Junior C action, the Napanee Raiders beat the Lakefield Chiefs 4-2. Tonight, the Picton Pirates are up against the Frankfort Huskies. The puck drops at 7. In local Junior football action tonight, the Quinte Riptides host the Hamilton Hurricanes. Game time is 7. It's a busy day on the CFL schedule. Ottawa visits Toronto, Saskatchewan is at Winnipeg, Calgary visits Edmonton, and Montreal is in British Columbia. In Major League Soccer, Toronto FC visits Orlando, while CF Montreal is in Colorado. CJBQ radar weather. Sunny today with a high of 26. Looking at tonight, showers, risk of an overnight thunderstorm, and a low of 20. Looking at tomorrow, showers with a high of 25. Right now, it's 18 degrees. And remember, you can get the latest news anytime at quintenews.com. 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
1: It's Buzz Collins on location. Leon's Trenton, Glenn Miller Road, just south of the 401 for Customer Appreciation Days on right now. 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
1: Hey there, it's Buzz Collins on location. Leon's Trenton, Glen Miller Road, just south of the 401. 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
2: Hey, it's Buzz Collins on location at Leon's Trenton, Glenn Miller Road, just south of the 401. 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
1: Good afternoon. Sunny today with a high of 26. Right now it's 20 degrees. I'm Alan Michael Steele with your CJBQ News Update, brought to you by the campaign of Shelley Stettle for mayor of Quinte West. This is a paid political message.
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1: The City of Quinte West planning staff are recommending approving a rezoning of a property on Trenton's Riverside Drive that could lead to the construction of a small data center. John Spitters has the details.
4: Should the project eventually get final approval, the data center would be located in a renovated former Saputo building just north of Highway 401, vacant since the dairy products maker closed its doors in 2020. The proponent says 14 well-paid full-time jobs will be created. Quinte West Planning Advisory Committee will vote on the recommendation at its meeting this coming Thursday. At a previous public meeting on the proposal, several residents raised concerns about hydro and water usage and noise, concerns the applicant maintains have been dealt with through further studies. More detail at QuinteNews.com. John Spitters, Quinte News.
1: The project to build a new long-term care home to replace the aging H.J. McFarland home has run into some delays, which could set progress back up to 6 months. During Thursday's Committee of the Whole meeting, councillors heard a report from the project managers for the long-term care home, which outlined current construction progress. During that presentation, they relayed how there was an issue with a concrete transfer slab that required the slab be removed and re-poured, which has set progress back significantly. While there are significant delays to the project, it does remain on budget, with only 10% of contingency funding used for the unexpected expenses. Committee voted to accept the report, but did not take any other action at this time. Mayoral candidate for the City of Quinte West, Zach Card, was the first guest for the Meet the Candidate segment on the Lauren Brooker Show on Friday. During the call-in portion of the segment, Card was asked about strong mayor powers and if he would use them. Card said that the bar to use those powers is extraordinarily high.
5: Making any decision to utilize

0: analyze those, I would understand with open eyes that it can only have negative ramifications with the cohesion of council and their ability to do the people's work going forward after that.
1: The full interview with Card can be found at QuintyNews.com. U.S. President Donald Trump expects the trade war with Canada will be resolved soon. Trump was asked about trade relations with Canada and Mexico while in Ireland attending a tournament at a golf course that he owns. The president said Washington and Ottawa have a great relationship. However, he repeated accusations that the U.S. has been ripped off by Canada for 50 years in trade and defense. Labor strife is ratcheting up at Stellantis as the automaker eyes a potential sale of its idled assembly plant near Toronto. Stellantis has signed a memorandum of understanding with Canadian armored vehicle maker Rochelle. But as Canadian press reporter Jason White explains, that doesn't sit well with the union.
2: Unifor says in an emailed statement, the proposed closure and sale of the Brampton, Ontario plant threaten the wages, pensions, and other benefits of Unifor members. The union adds there's no economic substitute for automotive assembly in Canada and the high-quality union jobs connected to it. A spokesperson writes, the deal would hand a devastating blow to the industrial sector for Brampton, for Ontario, and the country.
1: Stellantis says it considered multiple options, but considered Rochelle the best hope for restoring operations at the plant. Prime Minister Mark Carney is set to welcome some of the world's largest investors to Toronto next week as he seeks much-needed capital for his economic agenda.
3: Hundreds of global investment managers will meet with Carney, his cabinet ministers, Canada's premiers, and a host of business leaders over Monday and Tuesday. Canada is putting projects in energy, infrastructure, and critical minerals on the table in pursuit of the Prime Minister's stated goal of securing $1 trillion in investment over the next 5 years. The escalating U.S. tariff war is sure to loom over conversations at the summit, but Carney says he'll be selling Canada as a reliable place to invest beyond its proximity to America. Lisa Laporte, The Canadian Press.
1: Iraq has confirmed that attacks on a major Saudi pipeline originated from Iraqi territory. In a statement, Iraqi Prime Minister Ali al-Zadi ordered an investigation after determining that the attacks were launched from a province in southeastern Iraq, bordering Iran. The Saudi Foreign Ministry said in its own statement that the kingdom would not retaliate, giving the Iraqi government, quote, an opportunity to take the necessary measures. The East-West pipeline has been vital to Saudi Arabia's continued oil exports in the months since the Iran war disrupted shipping in the Strait of Hormuz. The Bay of Quinte Yacht Club is celebrating 150 years on the water with a massive Jubilee birthday party today. That's going from 1 p.m. to 9 p.m. The sales raise on the event with an Indigenous opening ceremony and feature a wide range of family-friendly activities, including face painting, a magician, balloon twisting, and yard games. Visitors can check out live-on-the-water demonstrations featuring local dragon boats, rowing, and youth sailing clubs, alongside a radio-controlled boat showcase. It'll set sail in the evening with a parade of lights on the water. And that's the news. In sports, the Toronto Blue Jays are back at it this afternoon for the second game of their three-game series against the Baltimore Orioles. Toronto fell 7-4 in last night's opener. The Blue Jays are now two games back of the Guardians for the final American League wildcard spot after Cleveland won last night. In local Junior A hockey action, the Trenton Golden Hawks are back in action tonight. They're on the road to face the Toronto Patriots. The puck drops at 7:30. The Wellington Dukes have today off, but they'll travel tomorrow to face the Pickering Panthers. In local Junior C action tonight, the Picton Pirates are up against the Frankfort Huskies. The puck drops at 7 p.m. There are four games on the schedule today in the CFL. The Toronto Argonauts host the winless Ottawa Red Blacks. The Winnipeg Blue Bombers welcome the Saskatchewan Rough Riders. The Calgary Stampeders travel north to Edmonton to face the Elks. And the league-leading Montreal Alouettes play the BC Lions in Vancouver. The top two players in the world are set to go head-to-head for the U.S. Open Women's Grand Slam title today in New York. Arina Sabalenka will look to win her third straight U.S. Open title as she's challenged by soon-to-be top-ranked Elena Rybakina. Sabalenka handily beat Jessica Pegula in the semifinals, while Rybakina rallied to oust Coco Gauff. This afternoon, the Belleville Sports Hall of Fame welcomes five new legends at the Quinte Sports and Wellness Center. Stanley Cup champion Andrew Shaw, basketball coach Jim Barbeau, badminton champion Dennis Legros, and volleyball star Blake Shearhorn, along with motorsport legend Gary Magwood, are all being inducted, with celebrations beginning at 1 p.m. CJBQ radar weather. Sunny today with a high of 26. Looking at tonight, showers, risk of an overnight thunderstorm, low of 20. And tomorrow, showers with a high of 25. Right now, it's 20 degrees. And remember, you can get the latest news anytime at QuintyNews.com. 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
1: It's Buzz Collins on location at Leon's Trenton, along with Mike Eden at Leon's here, just south of the 401 Glenn Miller Road. 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Baseball playoffs, we're just around the corner from that. Hockey season on the way. I think folks might need a new TV, Mike.
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2: Hey there, it's Buzz Collins. On location one more time here at Leon's Trench and Glenn Miller Road, just south of the 401. 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
1: From the National Newsroom of the Canadian Press, I'm John Kennedy. Saudi Arabia's kingdom is feeling pressure today after Iraq's government confirmed an attack on a Saudi oil pipeline was carried out by Iran-backed militias operating in Iraq. The threat has shut down the top global oil producer's alternative to the Iranian-threatened Strait of Hormuz. An umbrella group of Iran-backed militias in Iraq is denying their involvement. The attack on the east-west pipeline came as Iran-backed Houthis in Yemen took control of a key island at the entrance of the Bab el Mandeb Strait at the southern end of the Red Sea. About 12% of global trade passes through that region. Prime Minister Mark Carney's platform to attract $1 trillion in investment to Canada is kicking off on Monday. Hundreds of global asset managers will be in Toronto next week looking for places to park their capital as Ottawa hosts Canada's first ever investment summit. CD Howe Institute CEO Jeremy Cronick says the summit can be a catalyst for investment, but nobody should expect all that money to flow in overnight. Cronick says Carney has made strides in making Canada a more attractive place to invest, but more work is needed to reduce regulatory burdens. A brand of prepackaged peanuts has been recalled in Ontario and Quebec over possible salmonella contamination.
2: The Canadian Food Inspection Agency has issued a recall for roasted lemon and chili peanuts sold by brand PK. The recall, first issued on Thursday, instructs consumers to throw out the peanuts or return them to the location where they were purchased. The CFIA says food contaminated with salmonella may not look or smell spoiled, but it can make a person sick. The agency adds there are so far no reported illnesses associated with the recall. Don Mitchell, The Canadian Press.
1: U.S. President Donald Trump is visiting Ireland this weekend, and earlier today, at a meeting with the Irish Premier, he said he would love to see Irish reunification. That drew sharp responses from pro-British residents in Northern Ireland. In Dublin, educator Annette Mulville is already protesting the president's visit and was asked about his comments about unification.
3: I don't think it's his place to do something, to say something as contentious as that. So it wasn't wise on his part to make that comment, but sure, you know, he doesn't really know what he's talking about. Most of the time, anyway.
1: It comes just weeks after the new British Prime Minister Andy Burnham said a referendum on Northern Ireland leaving the UK is off the table. Leaders of some of the world's major emerging economies are attending the BRICS summit this weekend, expressing concern over rising tensions in the Middle East. They are jointly condemning sanctions not authorized by the United Nations. The leaders, which include the heads of states of China, Russia, and India, met in New Delhi today to strengthen their global positions. They voiced their concern over attacks on civilian infrastructure and indirectly criticized the United States and Israeli governments for strikes on Iran. This is the Canadian Press. In sports, it's a busy day in the CFL with four games scheduled. First up, the Toronto Argonauts host the winless Ottawa Red Blacks, then the Winnipeg Blue Bombers welcome the Saskatchewan Rough Riders. The Calgary Stampeders travel north to Edmonton to face the Elks, and the league-leading Montreal Alouettes play the BC Lions in Vancouver. The Toronto Blue Jays continue their crucial three-game series with the Baltimore Orioles this afternoon. Toronto is now two games back of the Cleveland Guardians for the final wildcard spot in the American League, with the Orioles beating Toronto 7-4 last night. Arina Sabalenka could win her third straight U.S. Open title this afternoon as she faces soon-to-be top-ranked Elena Rybakina in the showdown of the top women's tennis players in the world. Sabalenka handily beat Jessica Pegula in the semifinals, while Rybakina rallied to oust Coco Gauff. From the Canadian Press, I'm John Kennedy.
4: CJBQ radar weather. Sunny today with a high of 26. Looking at tonight, showers, risk of an overnight thunderstorm.

0: and a low of 20. Tomorrow, showers with a high of 25. That's your CJBQ radar weather forecast.
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3: Good afternoon, this is Freddie Vett, downtown Belleville. I mean, you can hear the music behind me. It's Downtown Blues Fest on this afternoon. That is the sound of Sweet Pete and the Heat. They're on stage right now at the main stage here. By the way, traffic note, we have that street closure here between Front Street and Pinnacle. Bridge Street is closed off for the Blues Fest here. That's where we are, right on the street here today. And the stage is set up downtown, and the music is happening. Sweet Pete and the Heat on until after 2 o'clock. And then we have 2:30, we have the Blues Harvest Band starting up till 4 o'clock this afternoon. Jay Blues Trio on stage at 5. And the big headliner, Juno Award winner, Angelique Francis Band on stage to finish things off today. 7 p.m. till 8:30. Lots of stuff going on all around downtown. Blues Fest-wise, Upfront Cafe also hosting some talks about the blues, some workshops this afternoon. I smell some food. I see lots of people. I see people making balloon animals. It's the place to be. Downtown Blues Fest this afternoon in Belleville.

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1: Good afternoon, this is Freddie Vett, downtown Belleville for Downtown Blues Fest. Coming up in just a few minutes, we have the Blues Harvest Band. They're just getting ready to go right now. Just Sweet Pete and the Heat just finished up a great set here downtown. Lots of folks enjoying some great live music. Downtown Belleville, well, you can follow your ears. First of all, if you come downtown, you say, where are you? Well, just open your ears up and follow your ears. Otherwise, right here on Bridge Street, they've closed off the street between Front Street and Pinnacle this afternoon. And some nice shade down here. Bring along a lawn chair. Enjoy yourself. Make a cash donation to Gleaners Food Bank. They're trying to raise $10,000 this weekend for Blues Fest for Gleaners. And they'd be happy to take your cash donation or a food donation as well. While you're down here, Christopher the Twistifer's here doing some balloon art. We have some face painting, Fun with Tinsel by Kim Campbell. And get decorated while you're down here and listen to some great music. And lots to come here this afternoon. Blues Harvest Band on for the next 90 minutes. And then more music to follow, including a Juno Award winning headliner tonight. Angelique Francis will be taking the stage to finish off things here at Blues Fest. Lots going on downtown. Here we are. It's Blues Fest in Belleville.
2: 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Selling her house, getting rid of her things. It's just too much.
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1: Good afternoon. This is Freddie at Downtown Belleville. It's Downtown Blues Fest. The music is pumping. The people are around. It's a beautiful afternoon for great live music. Matilda's here from Downtown Belleville. What a beautiful weather day we have here for this.
2: Oh, yeah. We couldn't ask for anything better. It's just beautiful.
1: Absolutely. And, man, it's a busy spot down here. Tell us what's happening.
2: Yeah, there is a blues festival happening in Downtown Belleville today. Now until 8:30 p.m., you can see live blues music absolutely free. It's just a fundraiser for Gleaners Food Bank, so if you can bring donations, that's great, and then enjoy the beautiful music.
1: And there's lots to come here. Blues Harvest Band, they're just getting ready to go here. We just had Sweet Pete the Heat on stage not long ago. They were fantastic. Bring along your lawn chair. This location this year is a little different than last year. We closed off the street between Front and Pinnacle on Bridge here. Lots of shade. I like that.
2: Mm-hmm, me too. Yeah, definitely. You can sit, relax, enjoy, and just be nice and comfy while watching some great music.
1: Come on down and see us here this afternoon. Get your face painted. Get maybe a balloon animal twisted up for you here. It's Downtown Blues Fest in Belleville.
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6: From the national newsroom of the Canadian Press, I'm John Kennedy. Iraq is investigating a drone attack on a key Saudi oil pipeline after the government confirmed the strike originated from Iraqi territory. Saudi Arabia shut down the east-west pipeline as a precaution, while the Iran-backed militia group in Iraq denied responsibility for the attack. The strike comes as Iran-backed Houthi rebels put pressure on Saudi shipping near the Bab el-Mandeb Strait, raising concerns about higher global oil prices. Iraq has dismissed two senior officials over the incident, while Saudi Arabia says it will hold off on retaliation and give Baghdad time to investigate. A major plank in Prime Minister Mark Carney's goal of attracting $1 trillion of investment to Canada kicks off on Monday. Hundreds of global asset managers will be in Toronto next week looking for a place to park their capital when Carney hosts Canada's first ever investment summit. CD Howe Institute CEO Jeremy Cronick says the summit can be a catalyst for investment, but we shouldn't expect money to start flowing in overnight.
7: If you can link dollars that are ready to flow with projects that are ready to go, then I think you'll see those move a little bit faster. But otherwise, you know, I think it takes time for projects to get going.
6: Gronick says Carney has made strides in improving Canada's image as an attractive place to invest, but more work is needed to reduce the regulatory burden for investors. Labor strife is ratcheting up at Stellantis as the automaker eyes the potential sale of an idled assembly plant near Toronto. Unifor has paused its negotiations with Stellantis over what it calls an impasse about the future of the Brampton, Ontario plant. But as Canadian Press reporter Jason White explains, it's not the only sticking point in talks.
8: Unifor says in an emailed statement that the company has yet to confirm forecasted plans for two other Ontario plants, its assembly plant in Windsor and its casting plant in Etobicoke. A spokesperson says the union has been clear. There'll be no tentative settlement without a suitable resolution for its members in Brampton.
6: Stellantis says it has signed a memorandum of understanding about potentially selling the Brampton plant to Canadian armored vehicle maker Rochelle. AP correspondent Julie Walker is reporting U.S. President Donald Trump has mixed politics and golf during his trip to Ireland.
9: President Trump in Dublin, meeting with Ireland's prime minister and wading into a complex and politically charged subject, a unified Ireland.
10: Well, I don't want to cross
9: He's referring to reunification of the Republic of Ireland with the United Kingdom's Northern Ireland.
10: It's going to happen eventually.
9: But later at a U.S. embassy event.
10: That's one of those questions where no matter what you say, no matter how well you say it, there's no good answer, right?
9: Competing visions of Northern Ireland have driven decades of violence. Meanwhile, protesters took to the streets to denounce Trump, weighing in on their country's politics. He's also there for the Irish Open at one of his own golf clubs.
6: This is the Canadian Press. In sports, three of Canada's top athletes have now been
9: He's also there for the Irish Open at one of his own golf clubs.
6: This is the Canadian Press. In sports, three of Canada's top athletes have now been eliminated from their

0: in Vancouver. Florida guard Denzel Aberdeen has joined a growing list of players suing the NCAA in hopes of gaining a fifth year of eligibility. From the Canadian Press, I'm John Kennedy.
1: CJBQ radar weather. Sunny today with a high of 26. Looking at tonight, showers, risk of an overnight thunderstorm, and a low of 20. Tomorrow, showers with a high of 25. That's your CJBQ radar weather forecast.
2: 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See it tonight. Hear it today. 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
1: Good afternoon, Freddie Vett here in downtown Belleville. It's Blues Fest time here in downtown. Tony Vonnie, one of the organizers, here with us now. Blues Harvest Band just about to kick things off here at
2: any minute. They're gonna show us how it's done with the blues here.
1: And Sweet Pete and the Heat, I caught the last end of the last part of their set. Great band.
2: Oh yeah, they're from Kingston.
1: Yeah,
2: amazing. Yeah, yeah. It's good to have a Kingston sort of contingency here, right? Spread out the love.
1: Exactly. Tim Campbell, I see he's up at the Belleville Club as we speak right now. He's fantastic. Everybody knows Tim.
2: Tim is, yeah, he's well known in the area, especially for blues. And at the other end of town, at the Upfront Cafe, we have a guitar workshop and a piano workshop, all connected to the blues. So if you're up around at the Upfront Cafe, that's only two doors down from the Empire Theater, the same side of the street. So yeah, come on down.
1: And make sure you bring a donation for the Gleaners Food Bank, whether it's cash donation or food donation. You guys have a big goal this year for that, don't you?
2: Yeah, 10 grand.
1: 10 grand, that's a lot of money. So come on, do your part, and come on down. Lots for the kids to do here downtown Belleville. Can't miss it. Follow your ears, or easy to find, too, right between Front Street and Pinnacle Street on Bridge Street. It's closed off here today, so you can bring along your lawn chair, sit in the shade, enjoy some great music. Tony, how do we convince you to play? I never see you on the stage. Come on.
2: Well, believe it or not, I'm playing Sunday. The Stir Band is going to play at the Upfront Cafe from 1 to 3.
1: I'm glad you plugged yourself, finally. Okay, Downtown Blues Fest, come see us this afternoon.
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1: Good afternoon. It's Friday Vet live downtown Belleville Blues Fest. And we're waiting with bated breath for the Blues Harvest Band to take the stage. Ron's here. You ready to go? You guys are ready to go?
2: We are ready to roll.
1: And where are you guys from?
2: Rick is from Birds Creek up north of Bancroft. Okay. Dave is Springbrook area, and I'm Trenton area.
1: Very good. So it's first time here at the festival?
2: It is, yeah.
1: We're excited to see. I know we heard a bit of a sound check song here. You guys are warming up, and we're getting ready to go. What a beautiful day downtown and blues. I mean, that music, it's important to keep that music going, right?
2: Oh, definitely. It's really an emotional music, you know. And all kinds of, I mean, it goes in different directions, like grilled soul blues into rock and roll blues and you know, a little bit of everything. We do some original stuff, and yeah, we cover the bases pretty good. ZZ Top, throw in some Skinner and Jeff Healey, and yeah, all kinds of stuff, and Gary Moore. Yeah,
1: we're looking forward to your set here today. Oh yes, the start of your show. Well, we did have the power blowout. You guys were so powerful, you took the power out down here. But we're gonna have you back up here as quick as possible. Blues Fest downtown. Come and see us. Follow your ears for the blues downtown Belleville today.
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1: Good afternoon. It's Blues Fest here in downtown Belleville. You can hear the music behind me, the Blues Harvest Band, on stage right now until 4 o'clock. Sounding great here this afternoon. If you're looking for the blues, you'll find it between Front Street and Pinnacle Street on Bridge Street. They've closed off the street here, and we encourage you to bring down your lawn chair, find some shade, lots of shade down here, and some great blues music. Lots going on downtown. Besides this Bridge Street location, you can head up to Belleville Club. Tim Campbell's just finishing up his set there. If you want to head up to the Upfront Cafe, I do believe there's a workshop going up there. The Upfront Cafe having a workshop till 4 o'clock. And talking about drums and the role of drums in the blues. Enjoy that this afternoon as well. Lots more to come here for live music. J Blues Trio takes the stage at 5 o'clock till 6:30. And then the night will finish off from 7 p.m. till 8:30 with the Angelique Francis Band, Juno Award winner, on stage here for Blues Fest. Absolutely free. Come on down, enjoy the music. 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Whether it's a food donation or a cash donation, they're trying to raise $10,000 for that cause here. 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
1: From the National Newsroom of the Canadian Press, I'm John Kennedy. Iraq is investigating a drone attack on a key Saudi oil pipeline after the government confirmed the strike originated from Iraqi territory. The strike comes as Iran-backed Houthi rebels continue to put pressure on Saudi shipping near the Bab el-Mandeb Strait, raising concerns about higher global oil prices. Saudi Arabia was forced to shut down the east-west pipeline as a precaution, while the Iran-backed militia group operating in Iraq denied responsibility for the attack. Iraq has dismissed two senior officials over the incident, while Saudi Arabia says it will hold off on retaliation as Baghdad takes time to investigate. Prime Minister Mark Carney is set to welcome some of the world's largest investors to Toronto next week as he seeks a much-needed capital gain for his economic agenda.
2: Hundreds of global investment managers will meet with Carney, his cabinet ministers, Canada's premiers, and a host of business leaders over Monday and Tuesday. Canada is putting projects in energy, infrastructure, and critical minerals on the table in pursuit of the Prime Minister's stated goal of securing $1 trillion in investment over the next 5 years. The escalating U.S. tariff war is sure to loom over conversations at the summit, but Carney says he'll be selling Canada as a reliable place to invest beyond its proximity to America. Lisa Laporte, The Canadian Press.
1: A 30-year-old railroad worker has been killed after being struck by a train in downtown Montreal early this morning. Emergency crews were called to the scene near the Jacques Cartier Bridge around 3 a.m., and the victim's identity has not yet been released. Montreal police say the evidence so far points to a workplace accident with no indication of criminal activity. The Transportation Safety Board has sent investigators to the scene, while Montreal police continue to investigate the death. A brand of prepackaged peanuts have now been recalled in Ontario and Quebec over possible salmonella contamination.
3: The Canadian Food Inspection Agency has issued a recall for roasted lemon and chili peanuts sold by brand PK. The recall, first issued on Thursday, instructs consumers to throw out the peanuts or return them to the location where they were purchased. The CFIA says food contaminated with salmonella may not look or smell spoiled, but it can make a person sick. The agency adds there are so far no reported illnesses associated with the recall. Don Mitchell, The Canadian Press.
1: U.S. President Donald Trump says he expects the trade war with Canada to be resolved soon. Trump was asked about trade relations with Canada and Mexico while visiting Ireland, attending a tournament at a golf course that he owns. The president says Washington and Ottawa have a great relationship. However, he repeated accusations that the U.S. has been ripped off by Canada for 50 years in both trade and defense. This is the Canadian Press. In sports, it's a busy day in the CFL with four games scheduled. First up, the Toronto Argonauts host the winless Ottawa Red Blacks, then the Winnipeg Blue Bombers welcome the Saskatchewan Rough Riders. The Calgary Stampeders travel north to Edmonton to face the Elks, and the league-leading Montreal Alouettes play the BC Lions in Vancouver. The Toronto Blue Jays continue their crucial three-game series with the Baltimore Orioles this afternoon. Toronto is now two games back of the Cleveland Guardians for the final wild card spot in the American League, with the Orioles beating Toronto 7-4 last night. Aryna Sabalenka could win her third straight U.S. Open title this afternoon as she faces soon-to-be top-ranked Elena Rybakina in the showdown of the top women's tennis players in the world. Sabalenka handily beat Jessica Pegula in the semifinals, while Rybakina rallied to oust Coco Gauff. From the Canadian Press, I'm John Kennedy.
4: CJBQ radar weather. Sunny today with a high of 26. Looking at tonight, showers, risk of an overnight thunderstorm, and a low of 20. Tomorrow, showers with a high of 25. That's your CJBQ radar weather forecast.
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5: Good afternoon, this is Freddie Vett from Blues Fest, downtown Blues Fest in downtown Belleville. The bands are making some great noise down here today. Right now, I don't know if you can hear it in the background, but the Blues Harvest Band has been doing a great job here this afternoon. They're finishing up here shortly, but we're getting ready for the J Blues Trio from Toronto. They're going to take the stage at 5 p.m. through till 6:30. And then the final act of the day here in the downtown, the Angelique Francis Band, Juno Award winner, takes the stage at 7 p.m. to finish off the festival day here. Easy to find us, that's for sure. Right between Front Street and Pinnacle Street on Bridge, they've closed off the street here for the Blues Fest. And bring down your lawn chair. Beautiful breeze down here. The sound is great. If you're coming down, make sure you bring an item for the food drive. The Gleaners Food Bank raising money and food today. They hope to raise $10,000. So if you can bring some cash for them or a food donation, you can find their bins down here and their donation box as well. Lots of stuff for the kids to do. Actually, I see an older gentleman getting his face painted over there. Well, I guess it's for everybody, isn't it? Why not? I might do it myself. Some balloon art down here as well, and lots of other things to do. Downtown Belleville Blues Fest. Come and see us. The blues are alive in downtown Belleville.

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1: Good afternoon. Here we are, downtown Belleville, Blues Fest. And if you're coming down, all you have to do is head to, Bridge Street, right between Front and Pinnacle. They've closed off the street here. Bring along your lawn chair. Music starting up at 5 o'clock this afternoon, all the way from Toronto. J Blues Trio will be entertaining from 5 o'clock right through till 6:30. And then headliner for Blues Fest this year, the Angelique Francis Band, Juno Award winner, hits the stage to finish things off. 7 p.m. showtime for that. It's a beautiful, beautiful day here in downtown Belleville. When you're coming down, make sure you bring a donation for Gleaners. They're raising food and money for Gleaners Food Bank here today. You can drop off your food donations or your cash donations while you're here. They're trying to raise $10,000 for that cause. Other than that, it's an absolutely free event. Yeah, just come on down, bring yourselves, and enjoy some great blues music. We've been well entertained so far this afternoon with some great bands on stage. Lots of things for the kids to do as well. Downtown Belleville is the place to be. Today, it's the Downtown Blues Fest. Come check it out.
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1: Good afternoon. It is Blues Fest here at downtown Beville. Bands keep on coming by here, and we have some great music ahead of us tonight. Jay Blues Trio, about to take the stage at 5 o'clock. Jay's here with us now. How are you?
2: Oh, I'm great, man. I'm happy to be here.
1: And you guys are just getting set up now, getting ready to go for 5 o'clock. What do you have in store for us today?
2: Oh, man, we got some blues, some funk, some psychedelic music, a little bit of everything for you. Maybe some jazz. Who knows?
1: All right. And you guys came all the way from Toronto today for the festival?
2: Yeah. East York, Toronto. Heading up to Belleville. And yeah, we're happy to be here, man.
1: First time here in town?
2: Yes, it'll be our first time performing in Belleville. And hopefully everybody enjoys it, you know?
1: Talk about the blues a little bit. I mean, this music, it's important to keep it going, to keep the scene going, especially in Canada. How do you find it right now, the current scene?
2: Oh, man, I love it. I mean, being from Toronto, you know, we've got a long history of, blues legends coming into the city, you know, Buddy Guy and, you know, Sonny Terry, Brownie McGee, Willie Dixon played at Harborfront, Coco Taylor, tons of blues pioneers and legends. And, you know, I'm just blessed to be able to continue that oral history.
1: Yeah. Well, come check it out today. Help keep the blues alive. It really helps when you're coming down here and enjoying the music that they're playing. They're going to play it for you today. Lots going on here, like I said, the Jay Blues Trio at 5 o'clock and then the Angelique Francis Band at 7 o'clock tonight. Downtown Blues Fest. Come on, see us.
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1: From the national newsroom of the Canadian Press, I'm John Kennedy. Saudi Arabia's kingdom is feeling pressure today after Iraq's government confirmed an attack on a Saudi oil pipeline was carried out by Iran-backed militias operating in Iraq. The threat has shut down the top global oil producer's alternative to the Iranian-threatened Strait of Hormuz. An umbrella group of Iran-backed militias in Iraq is denying their involvement. The attack on the east-west pipeline came as Iran-backed Houthis in Yemen took control of a key island at the entrance of the Bab el-Mandeb Strait at the southern end of the Red Sea. About 12% of global trade passes through that region. Prime Minister Mark Carney's platform to attract $1 trillion in investment to Canada is kicking off on Monday. Hundreds of global asset managers will be in Toronto next week looking for places to park their capital as Ottawa hosts Canada's first ever investment summit. CG Howe Institute CEO Jeremy Cronick says the summit can be a catalyst for investment, but nobody should expect all that money to flow in overnight. Cronick says Carney has made strides in making Canada a more attractive place to invest, but more work is needed to reduce regulatory burdens. A brand of prepackaged peanuts has been recalled in Ontario and Quebec over possible salmonella contamination.
2: The Canadian Food Inspection Agency has issued a recall for roasted lemon and chili peanuts sold by brand PK. The recall, first issued on Thursday, instructs consumers to throw out the peanuts or return them to the location where they were purchased. The CFIA says food contaminated with salmonella may not look or smell spoiled, but it can make a person sick. The agency adds there are so far no reported illnesses associated with the recall. Don Mitchell, The Canadian Press.
1: U.S. President Donald Trump is visiting Ireland this weekend, and earlier today at a meeting with the Irish Premier, he said he would love to see Irish reunification. That drew sharp responses from pro-British residents in Northern Ireland. In Dublin, educator Annette Mulville is already protesting the president's visit and was asked about his comments about unification.
3: I don't think it's his place to do something, to say something as contentious as that. So it wasn't wise on his part to make that comment, but sure, you know, he doesn't really know what he's talking about most of the time anyway.
1: It comes just weeks after the new British Prime Minister Andy Burnham said a referendum on Northern Ireland leaving the UK is off the table. Leaders of some of the world's major emerging economies are attending the BRICS summit this weekend, expressing concern over rising tensions in the Middle East. They are jointly condemning sanctions not authorized by the United Nations. The leaders, which include the heads of states of China, Russia, and India, met in New Delhi today to strengthen their global positions. They voiced their concern over attacks on civilian infrastructure and indirectly criticized the United States and Israeli governments for strikes on Iran. This is the Canadian Press. In sports, Liram Hyrulahu's 29-yard field goal on the game's final play earned the Toronto Argonauts a 26-23 win over the hard-luck Ottawa Redblacks. His boot capped a stellar 12-play, 74-yard march by Toronto. Ottawa not only remained winless this season, but suffered its 18th straight defeat dating back to 2025. Play is underway at Rogers Centre as the Toronto Blue Jays host the Baltimore Orioles in a game that could have serious playoff implications. The Orioles beat the Blue Jays 7-4 last night, putting Toronto now two games back of the Cleveland Guardians for the final wildcard spot in the American League. Canadian player Freddie Freeman returned to the Los Angeles Dodgers lineup after a right knee issue sidelined him in the previous two games. The All-Star first baseman turned 37 today and last played as designated hitter in Tuesday's 3-2 victory against Cincinnati. From the Canadian Press, I'm John Kennedy.
4: CJBQ radar weather. Sunny today with a high of 26. Looking at tonight, showers, risk of an overnight thunderstorm.
1: From the Canadian Press, I'm John Kennedy.
4: CJBQ radar weather. Sunny today with a high of 26. Looking at tonight, showers, risk of an overnight thunderstorm, and a low of 20.

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1: From the National Newsroom of the Canadian Press, I'm John Kennedy. U.S. President Donald Trump says Canada and Iran are in the same category, arguing both countries are eager to strike a deal with the United States. He says Canada wants a new trade agreement, although Trade Minister Dominic LeBlanc says there are no formal talks scheduled right now. Canadian and American officials are still talking, but their latest formal negotiations ended on August 21st. Trump says he believes a deal with Canada could happen at the right time, just as his administration continues to try and reach an agreement with Iran to end the war. Alberta Premier Danielle Smith says the province probably won't create a crown corporation to build new natural gas pipelines. Her comments follow a leaked report warning Alberta could lose major AI data center projects because the province's gas pipeline network is running short on capacity. Smith says she's been talking with TC Energy and other private companies about getting more gas to customers and creating more competition. She says there's enough interest from the private sector that the government likely won't need to build new infrastructure itself. Labor strife is ratcheting up at Stellantis as the automaker is eyeing a potential sale of its idled assembly plant in Brampton, Ontario, near Toronto. Stellantis has signed a memorandum of understanding with the Canadian armored vehicle maker Rochelle, but Canadian press reporter Jason White explains that doesn't sit well with the union.
2: Unifor says in an emailed statement, the proposed closure and sale of the Brampton, Ontario plant threaten the wages, pensions, and other benefits of Unifor members. The union adds there's no economic substitute for automotive assembly in Canada and the high-quality union jobs connected to it. A spokesperson writes, the deal would hand a devastating blow to the industrial sector for Brampton, for Ontario, and the country.
1: Stellantis says it considered multiple options, but decided Rochelle had the best hope for restoring operations at the plant. A popular snack is being recalled in Ontario and Quebec because it could be contaminated with salmonella. The CFIA says PK roasted lemon and chili peanuts could be thrown out or returned to the store where they were purchased. Salmonella contaminated food may look and smell normal, but it can cause fever, headaches, and vomiting, with a greater risk of serious illness for people with weakened immune systems. No illnesses have been reported so far, according to the CFIA. Queen's University student Kieran Michael McNeil has been breaking down cultural barriers and racking up millions of views online by going door to door and singing in Mandarin in Richmond, BC.
3: McNeil was in BC for a summer job when he impressed Chinese Canadian co-workers with his rendition of the classic 1980s Mandarin ballad, A Spray of Plum Blossoms. They convinced him to go door knocking to serenade residents in Richmond, and the results have been millions of views on social media as residents react with surprise and admiration for his A Spray of Plum Blossoms. They convinced him to go door knocking to serenade residents in Richmond, and the results have been millions of views on social media as residents react with surprise and admiration for his efforts. One resident

0: The Baltimore Orioles in a game that could have serious playoff implications. The Orioles beat the Blue Jays 7-4 last night, putting Toronto now two games back of the Cleveland Guardians for the final wild card spot in the American League. Canadian player Freddie Freeman returned to the Los Angeles Dodgers lineup after a right knee issue sidelined him in the previous two games. The All-Star first baseman turned 37 today and last played as designated hitter in Tuesday's 3-2 victory against Cincinnati. From the Canadian Press, I'm John Kennedy.
1: CJBQ Radar Weather. Looking at tonight, showers, risk of an overnight thunderstorm, and a low of 20. Tomorrow, showers with a high of 25. That's your CJBQ Radar Weather forecast.
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Acoustic Pixies on the Storm with Caribou. Live at the Newport Folk Festival, reuniting in 2005 to perform their first ever acoustic set. You could say the Pixies did a reverse Dylan in 65 at that same festival. Audrey Parrott's along with you for another week of the best variety of acoustic rock, with Alice in Chains unplugging and going acoustic as they enter the eye of the storm in words and music. I've also got a couple of three-song sets later in the show, remembering 9/11. Right now, we're going to storm on with Dylan and the version many attendees of the 1965 Newport Folk Festival were expecting to hear. It's Maggie's Farm on the Acoustic Storm.

0: Chris and Rich Robinson with the Black Crowes and an unplugged take on one of their first songs. She Talks to Angels. We took the roundabout with Yes and Led Zeppelin from How the West Was Won. That's the way. We've got a storm set remembering 9/11 coming up, and then Alice in Chains Stripped Down in the Eye of the Acoustic Storm.
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Heart bringing us back with their cover of Zeppelin's Battle of Evermore. The acoustic storm rolls on with Clapton kicking off the storm set, remembering 9/11.

0: Jackson Browne wrapping up that 9/11 storm set with his cover of the Stephen Van Zandt tune, I Am a Patriot. Live Pink Floyd with Wish You Were Here, and Clapton starting us off with Tears in Heaven. Alice in Chains is in the eye of the storm. Alice formed in Seattle, Washington in 1987, with guitarist-vocalist Jerry Cantrell and drummer Sean Kenny, who later recruited bassist Mike Starr and lead vocalist Lane Staley. The band's second album, Dirt, released in 1992, peaked at number 6 on the charts and soon turned quadruple platinum, making it the band's highest-selling album. Midway through that album is a tune called Rooster, known to be one of the top 5 best Alice in Chains songs, which is about Jerry Cantrell's father, a Vietnam vet whose nickname is Rooster, reliving some of the horrors of war. In the process of Cantrell writing the tune, Jerry was finally able to stop blaming his absentee father, cultivated a relationship with him, and learned of his experience in Vietnam.
1: You know, I remember asking him if I'd gotten close to the vibe, you know, of being there or mindset of, and he's like, you got too close. And it brought him to tears. He said, it's a weird experience. It's a sad experience. And I just hope that nobody else ever has to go through it. It's become a song for all soldiers and all service families.

0: 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Alice heads into the eye again next hour. Plus, Petty, Springsteen, and the Acoustic Storm request of the week.
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2: From the National Newsroom of the Canadian Press, I'm John Kennedy. U.S. President Donald Trump says Canada and Iran are in the same category, arguing both countries are eager to strike a deal with the United States. He says Canada wants a new trade agreement, although Trade Minister Dominic LeBlanc says there are no formal talks scheduled right now. Canadian and American officials are still talking, but their latest formal negotiations ended on August 21st. Trump says he believes a deal with Canada could happen at the right time, just as his administration continues to try and reach an agreement with Iran to end the war. Iraq is investigating a drone attack on a key Saudi oil pipeline after the government confirmed the strike originated from Iraqi territory. The strike comes as Iran-backed Houthi rebels continue to put pressure on Saudi shipping near the Bab el-Mandeb Strait, raising concerns about higher global oil prices. Saudi Arabia was forced to shut down the east-west pipeline as a precaution, while the Iran-backed militia group operating in Iraq denied responsibility for the attack. Iraq has dismissed two senior officials over the incident, while Saudi Arabia says it will hold off on retaliation as Baghdad takes time to investigate. Prime Minister Mark Carney is set to welcome some of the world's largest investors to Toronto next week as he seeks a much-needed capital gain for his economic agenda.
3: Hundreds of global investment managers will meet with Carney, his cabinet ministers, Canada's premiers, and a host of business leaders over Monday and Tuesday. Canada is putting projects in energy, infrastructure, and critical minerals on the table in pursuit of the Prime Minister's stated goal of securing $1 trillion in investment over the next 5 years. The escalating U.S. tariff war is sure to loom over conversations at the summit, but Carney says he'll be selling Canada as a reliable place to invest beyond its proximity to America. Lisa Laporte, The Canadian Press.
2: A 30-year-old railroad worker has been killed after being struck by a train in downtown Montreal early this morning. Emergency crews were called to the scene near the Jacques Cartier Bridge around 3 a.m., and the victim's identity has not yet been released. Montreal police say the evidence so far points to a workplace accident with no indication of criminal activity. The Transportation Safety Board has sent investigators to the scene, while Montreal police continue to investigate the death. A brand of prepackaged peanuts have now been recalled in Ontario and Quebec over possible salmonella contamination.
4: The Canadian Food Inspection Agency has issued a recall for roasted lemon and chili peanuts sold by brand PK. The recall, first issued on Thursday, instructs consumers to throw out the peanuts or return them to the location where they were purchased. The CFIA says food contaminated with salmonella may not look or smell spoiled, but it can make a person sick. The agency adds there are so far no reported illnesses associated with the recall. Don Mitchell, The Canadian Press.
2: This is The Canadian Press. In sports, play is underway at Rogers Centre as the Toronto Blue Jays host the Baltimore Orioles in a game that could have serious playoff implications. The Orioles beat the Blue Jays 7-4 last night, putting Toronto now two games back of the Cleveland Guardians for the final wildcard spot in the American League. Lirum Hyrulahu's 29-yard field goal on the game's final play earned the Toronto Argonauts a 26-23 win over the hard-luck Ottawa Redblacks. His boot capped a stellar 12-play, 74-yard march by Toronto. Ottawa not only remained winless this season, but suffered its 18th straight defeat dating back to 2025. Canadian player Freddie Freeman returned to the Los Angeles Dodgers lineup after a right knee issue sidelined him in the previous two games. The All-Star first baseman turned 37 today and last played as designated hitter in Tuesday's 3-2 victory against Cincinnati. From the Canadian Press, I'm John Kennedy.
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2: baseman turned 37 today and last played as designated hitter in Tuesday's 3-2 victory against Cincinnati. From the Canadian Press, I'm John Kennedy.
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0: acoustic guitars of Al Stewart and Peter White, On the Border. The Scorpions blew in with a live acoustic version of something the German band wrote after the fall of the Berlin Wall, Wind of Change. Before that, Mason Williams and an alternate treatment of Classical Gas. I'm Audrey Paris with you for the best variety of acoustic rock. Coming up, we've got back-to-back Alice in Chains and the Eye of the Storm. Also on the way, Queen, ELP, and something from Live Bullet on The Acoustic Storm.
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The Acoustic Storm with Natalie Merchant and 10,000 Maniacs, and their cover of the Patti Smith Bruce Springsteen composition, Because the Night. The Storm continues with Chicago's singer-songwriter, the late John Prine. He wrote tunes recorded by Bonnie Raitt and the Everly Brothers, but he also built his own fan base, recording with Tom Petty and Bruce Springsteen. It's John Prine on the Acoustic Storm. That's the way the world goes round.

couple of bad songs on the Acoustic Storm. You're So Bad from Tom Petty and Bad Bad Leroy Brown from Jim Croce. Taking this next storm set from the beginning with Emerson, Lake and Palmer.

Bonnie and Clyde story of a young couple from Steve Miller, Take the Money and Run. And from his live Bullet album, Bob Seger with Turn the Page. Alice in Chains is in the eye of the storm. The grunge era of the 90s was largely a reaction to the 80s, which was seen as a decade of conformity and soullessness by some. The spirit of 90s youth was a refusal to submit to those ideals. Alice frontman Lane Staley embodied that, but it was also the 90s zeitgeist in a nutshell. Jar of Flies was Alice in Chains' third studio EP released in 1994, and was the first EP in music history to come out at number one on the Billboard charts. This made Alice the third group from the Seattle grunge scene to top the charts, following Pearl Jam and Nirvana. 2 years after releasing No Excuses, the band was inactive due to Staley's battle with heroin. It's Alice in Chains with No Excuses on the Acoustic Storm.

0: Having not played together in over 2 years, Alice in Chains opened their 1996 MTV Unplugged show with that tune, Nutshell, which proved to be one of the most heartbreaking vocal performances of Layne Staley's career. Alice in Chains heads back into the eye again next hour, along with a mini moon set and the acoustic storm request of the week.
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2: From the National Newsroom of the Canadian Press, I'm Hannah Stoles. Prime Minister Mark Carney is heading to Europe for his first face-to-face meeting with new British Prime Minister Andy Burnham. The two leaders are expected to discuss Canada-UK ties on defence, security, energy, artificial intelligence, and critical minerals. Carney will also address the European Parliament and attend the State of European Union address during the three-day trip. The visit comes as Canada looks to strengthen ties with Europe, while relations with the US remain strained. During a visit to Ireland today, U.S. President Donald Trump was asked about the trade relationship with Mexico and Canada. This is in the wake of the breakdown of trade talks with Canada and the hiking of tariffs by President Trump on Canadian goods and retaliatory tariffs by Canada on American products.
3: We're going to have a great relationship with Mexico. We actually have a good one with Canada, but the United States has been ripped off for 50 years by Canada. You don't need their product and they need our product.
2: He says he expects that the U.S. and Canada would reach an agreement soon. Alberta Premier Danielle Smith says it's unlikely her government will launch a new Crown Corporation to build out natural gas pipelines in the province. More from Canadian Press reporter John Kennedy.
4: Her comments follow a leaked report warning Alberta could lose major AI data center projects because the province's gas pipeline network